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3: Morning, I'm Harrison Preeb. Spring Street is urging our teachers to accept its latest pay offer, which it says would make them the best paid in the country. However, the Education Union accusing the government of breaking protocol by not running the proposal through it first. The parents of two Melbourne teenagers who died from methanol poisoning in Laos say they're devastated by the offenders' sentences. It's believed those responsible for the lace cocktails that killed Holly Morton Bowles and Bianca Jones will spend less than a year behind bars. Holly's dad, Sean, telling Nine he can't believe it.
4: We're really just trying to process the whole thing, to be perfectly honest. We got this news through yesterday and it's just devastating for us.
3: The man accused of attacking two women in separate city massage parlours due to face court today. The 32-year-old tracked down on Collins Street yesterday morning. He's been charged with assault-related offences. Well, are the cracks appearing for One Nation? That's the question after a top media official reportedly leaked information that Pauline Hanson and Barnaby Joyce aren't getting along. But Joyce has spoken on Nine this morning claiming that's rubbish.
5: Now, I want to dispense this one straight away. Pauline and I are great mates. We spoke yesterday. We spoke exactly about what people are trying to do, trying to divide us up. We're not dumb. I'm very, very happy in the role I've got. Pauline's doing a great job as the leader. We're good mates. We talk all the time.
3: And briefly, passing current Aldi workers in line for back pay after the company settled a class action over staff underpayments.
2: Mercedes-Benz Berwick's winter demonstrator event is on now and not to be missed. Ends 5 p.m. tomorrow, just 24 minutes from the Burnley Tunnel.
3: Cats have climbed to 7th on the AFL table with a 102-75 win over St Kilda. Brian Myers starring in his recall to the senior side with 3 goals and 22 disposals. The forward has told Fox Footy a stint in the VFL helping reignite his game while managing a knee injury.
6: It's coach's decision in that case, and that's, as footballers, that it's their say is what happens. Their say is that my knee wasn't going well enough. I was confident in myself, but I think they were the right decisions to build up my strength, build up my confidence.
3: The Crows without Tex Walker and Rory Laird for tonight's clash against the Swans at the SCG, and an understrength Melbourne Storm faces the Roosters in tonight's NRL encounter at the SFS.
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3: Sunny conditions around Melbourne this morning as we reach a top of 16 degrees. Cloud clearing tomorrow, 15. Right now, it's 11 degrees in the city. And life feels better with Gold. Wake up on the bright side of the dial with the Christian O'Connell Show and wind down with Jonesy and Amanda for the drive home on Gold 104.3.
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0: Just Great Songs on Gold. Let's push play now on a track from Queen, which was titled in 2015 World's Ultimate Feel-Good Song by Cognitive Neuroscientists. But guitarist Brian May was a little bit uncertain when recording it.
1: I thought it was a lot of fun, but yes, I did have an undercurrent feeling of, oh, aren't we talking about danger here? Because we were worried about Freddie at this point. And I think that feeling lingered.

But it's become, I'd say, almost the most successful Queen track as regards what people play in their car or play at their weddings or whatever. You know, it's become a massive, massive track. It's a sort of anthem to people who want to just be hedonistic. And I have to say, kind of a stroke of genius from Freddie. Tonight.

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0: Just great songs on Gold. It's Madigan this morning. 1355-22 is my number. 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
0: We are this weekend.
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0: 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It isn't.
1: Bill has given me a call on 1355 22. What's on for the weekend, Bill? It's not that far away now.
2: Oh, I'm actually working on a car, so that's about my weekend, trying to get a car restored.
1: What have you got to do to it?
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1: Well, before you get into all that hard work, come on into the Gold Class Lounge for Gold's best week of your life, Bill.
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5: 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I spent the day at the cricket with him last year with Pat Cash, Stephen Fry, Mick Jagger, myself, and Gillon McLachlan from the AFL. I put this trivia question to Pat Cash and to Mick Jagger. I said, your first concert in Australia and your first title, Pat, what's the connection? And Mick Jagger actually answered it. It was played at Kooyong Tennis Club in Melbourne, Australia. He is so sharp, Mick Jagger. Fascinating guy. That's what I
3: say. The weekend starts early. 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
22: 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A collision on the Westgate Freeway, citybound at Millers Road, is causing delays of 10 or 15 minutes. There's delays following a breakdown on the Ring Road Greensboro after Plenty Road. Reports of a crash, Tuller Freeway, citybound before Buller Road. Ongoing barrier repair work. Ring Road Altona bound on the Princess Freeway ramp. The left-hand lane is shut and reports of a crash. Altona Meadows, Point Cook Road is closed over the Princess Freeway. Use Palmer's Road if you can. 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

0: 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And now you're up to date with Melbourne's latest traffic.
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2: Morning, I'm Harrison Preeb. Spring Street has put in a fresh offer before our teachers in an effort to avert next Thursday's strike. The new deal would see their salaries jump by 28.3% over the next 4 years and halve the amount of time they'll be required to sit in meetings. The families of two Melbourne backpackers killed by methanol poisoning in Laos are pleading for the PM to step in following the latest blow. They've received advice the likely maximum penalty those responsible will receive is 1 year in jail and a collective fine of $1,600. Health Minister Mark Butler telling Seven they're just as devastated.
3: We've been really clear with the Lao authorities that we expected transparency and importantly accountability. And if they didn't have the resources to conduct investigations, we offered our own federal police to go over there and assist that would ground a proper prosecution.
2: Victorian courts are battling major tech problems with the Herald Sun reporting a new case management system is running so slowly that magistrates have gone back to using pen and paper. Court officials say urgent matters are being prioritised. However, it's feared the delays could affect thousands of already backlogged cases. And Australia's smoking rate has fallen to an all-time low, while fewer teenagers are vaping than in 2022. However, Quit's Rachel Anderson says nicotine use is still high, so the fight isn't over just yet.
4: We've got a lot more work to do. We've got 1.2 million Australians who still smoke daily, and a quarter of people aged 18 to 24 years, they're still using a nicotine product.
5: Mercedes-Benz Berwick's winter demonstrator event is on now and not to be missed. Ends 5 p.m. tomorrow, just 24 minutes from the Burnley Tunnel.
2: A Friday blockbuster takes place between the Swans and Crows. Sydney has made four changes as it looks to bounce back from its loss to ladder leaders Fremantle, while Adelaide will be without veteran forward Tex Walker, who's being rested. St Kilda spot in the top 10 under threat following a 102-75 loss to Geelong. Coach Ross Lyon admitting they gave the Cats a head start.
6: Got a front half game going, you know, after quarter time. It took theirs off them a bit, but they did a lot of damage off it in the first half. And we know the sources and we prepared, we didn't execute.
2: And Aussies Minwoo Lee and Lucas Herbert finishing with an even par opening round in golf's Open Championship.
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2: Mostly sunny, heading for tops of 16 in Melbourne. Partly cloudy tomorrow, 15 degrees. Right now, sitting at 12 degrees in the city. And life feels better with gold. 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
9: Here it is, your last chance today to get into the Gold Class Lounge for Gold's best week of your life. 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
9: 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So, when is your boarding call happening this hour? 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

0: Just Great Songs on Gold. How about I play you Pink Floyd's only number one song? Go on, Roger, do the line.
1: If you don't eat your meat, you can't have any pudding. Yeah. How can you have any pudding if you don't eat your meat?
0: Thank you. I don't know why I got you to do that, but it sounded great. I'll get it on right after the calls on Gold.

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0: world's best week of your life sounds like an exaggeration. It isn't.
1: Hello, Diane. What possible reason could you be calling me?
2: Because I want to go to Vegas.
1: You want to go to Vegas? I want you to go to Vegas. Come on into the Gold Class Lounge, Diane.
2: Thank you very much.
1: Which one of these experiences stand out the most to you? I know they're all great, but is there one that stands out the most?
2: Probably the Eagles.
1: Yeah, I know, right? At the Sphere as well. Have you seen what that place looks like on the inside?
2: No, I've seen Rod Stewart at Caesar's Palace.
1: Oh, right. Yeah, I think the Sphere will be better. Nothing against Rod, but I think the Sphere will be better.
2: And I think the Eagles too.
1: And everything's going to be taken care of for you. Flights, accommodation, especially thanks to United Airlines. 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
3: 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Then my wife pulled me aside into a separate room. This happens a lot in our family where, can you have a word with him? She wants to go alone. Then my wife said to her, it would be weird if your dad came with you. Boundaries. 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

0: 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Madigan with you. 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
6: 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A crash on the Westgate Freeway citybound at Miller's Road. It's in the right-hand lane. Then a broken-down truck further along after Williamstown Road in the left-hand lane delays a back past Greig Parade. And an incident to watch out for on the Ring Road altitude-bound at Pascavel Road delays back to Sydney Road. There's reports of a crash on the Monash inbound before High Street. Then it's slow again past Turak Road to the Domain Tunnel and slow outbound as you pass Forster Road. 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
9: Good afternoon, I'm Georgia Love. The families of the two young Aussies who died in Laos from methanol poisoning have been dealt another blow and are now pleading for our Prime Minister to step in. They've been told the maximum penalty for those responsible for the deaths of Holly Bowles and Bianca Jones will likely be 1 year's jail and a collective fine of $1,600.
10: We're really just trying to process the whole thing, to be perfectly honest. We got this news through yesterday and it's just devastating for us.
9: That's Holly's dad, Sean, there on Nine. Well, more than a week after the Telstra network debacle, it's been revealed the telco had been warned for months that it was susceptible to the kind of outage that hit nationwide. Telstra bosses, including CEO Vicky Brady, facing a grilling at a parliamentary inquiry in Canberra today. One person who's not there, though, Pauline Hanson. She's been living it up in Italy, White Lotus style, spending time in a five-star Sicily resort with billionaire benefactor Gina Reinhart. It's raised eyebrows about whether it's a taxpayer-funded trip, but Pauline's colleague, Barnaby Joyce, has told Nine he doesn't think so.
11: I don't know. I imagine I would say it'd be a fair bet that Gina's supported it somehow. I'm just being straight with you.
9: And there are calls for kids as young as seven to have their blood pressure routinely checked, with stats now showing 1 in 11 Australian children has high blood pressure. Groups, including Murdoch Children's Research Institute, blaming a lack of exercise, too much screen time and processed food.
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9: And the AFL Saints coach Ross Lyons hit out at speculation surrounding the future of Rowan Marshall, following his side's 27-point loss to Geelong last night. Rowan's reportedly attracting

0: interest from rival clubs, but Ross says he's still a contracted player. Switching codes, and Broncos coach Michael Maguire says he's glad to get some of his top players back after last night's victory over the Panthers. Brizzy's kept their NRL finals hopes alive with the 14-12 upset over the ladder leaders, also ending an 8-game losing streak. Aussie golfers Minwoo Lee and Lucas Herbert have finished with an even par opening round in golf's Open Championship. American Jackson Suba, the clubhouse leader, at 5-under. And the Argentine Football Association faces a fine for its players displaying a politically motivated banner following the World Cup semi-final win over England.
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0: Quick whip around the country's weather today. Showers in Sydney, top of 18. Sunny and 16 in Melbourne. Adelaide, sunny too, 17. Hobart and Canberra, both tops of 15. Perth, wet and 20. Brisbane, soggy too, 21. Darwin's the pick for me, a sunny 32 degrees.
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5: Hello, everyone, and thanks to Chemist Warehouse, Fiji Airways, Crown and Lexus the Blackburn. Welcome to the long weekend. So right off the top, a little bit of news for you. This will be the last edition of the long weekend as we know it and have grown to love over the last 5 weeks. Don't cry too hard there, Tony and Georgia. Come on, come with me on the ride,
0: six,
5: okay?
0: Six, including this one, thank you. Don't undersell
5: us. That's right.
0: Throw me the tissues, please.
5: Into the 6 weeks. Now, clearly there's been some lineup changes on this show. For my part, though, I am delighted to announce the establishment of Gold Sport. George, I think you should be jumping all over this. Twice a week, Friday and Mondays, I will bring you the biggest names and news and insights from the world of big-time sports. Now, it only gets bigger and bigger, sport. Let's be honest about it. We've got the World Cup final, of course, coming up this week. The AFL, the NRL finals have been going. You saw how big State of Origin, the Commonwealth Games starts in the next week or so. Rugby union, netball. And then think about the build-up and just how massive world sport is now. The National Football League will be coming to town with the Los Angeles Rams coming to Melbourne, playing the San Francisco 49ers. Then you're building up to the Super Bowl next year at SoFi Stadium and then into the Olympic Games in Los Angeles in 2028. And what is it all about in sport? It's all about gold. Gold, gold, gold, Australia. So welcome, everybody, to Gold Sport, Friday and Monday, 6 p.m. on Gold, iHeart and beyond.
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1: Welcome back to The Long Weekend. This is Gold. And speaking of gold, this bloke is worth his weight in gold, Mark Bosnich, who joins us from Stan Sports in the build-up to what is going to be an amazing World Cup final. Bozza, thank you, mate. We really appreciate your support of the show, and I look forward to you joining us on Gold Sports over the next period of time as well, mate. There might be something in that one for you.
2: Oh, I'd love to, and great to speak to you as usual, Eddie, and hello to the other two.
1: Hey, Boz, one thing we do know is it's not going home to England anymore. Let's have a discussion of, you know, for 48 hours now to contemplate what happened.
2: Yeah.
1: But from your point of view watching it, I mean, England was going to be this attacking side. They were going to not sit back and park the bus. They got the first goal, and they did exactly that. I mean, if you're going to let Lionel Messi and Argentina hold the ball for so long, it's inevitable that they're going to score a goal at some stage.
2: Absolutely spot on. You know, it's one thing to do it against Mexico, which they did in the round of 16 when they were forced to, when they went down to 10 men after Jamal Konsa was sent off, and they did it for 30 minutes. They just did it, but it's another thing to do it against arguably the greatest player of all time and the reigning world champions. Now, like you said, and I've got to hold my hand up here, I'm a little bit biased because the previous manager was a teammate of mine who I still speak to quite regularly. But Gareth Southgate picked England up off the floor after the 2016 disaster in the Euros when they were knocked out by Iceland. He got him into the 2018 World Cup semi-finals. He got him into the final of the 2020 Euros, quarterfinals of the last World Cup, and final of the last European Championship. Now, we're all told that Thomas Tuchel was brought in as the proverbial icing on the cake to finish off the job. In the end, he done something that Gareth didn't even do in the big games. He just went completely defensive and invited Argentina to mount a severe amount of pressure, which was only going to be one result. It can work. You know, once in every 10, 15 times it might work, but you really are taking a huge risk. You know, they took the lead. They had a wonderful opportunity. All of a sudden, like I said, you know, pretty much from 65 minutes onwards, they basically sit back and say, like, I'm, you know, more scared of losing than I am to go ahead and winning it. And the amount of talent that they have on the bench, you know, it was really, for me, it was inexcusable for Thomas Tuchel to do that, especially considering the talent that he had and what he was brought in for.
1: Do you think it's just endemic, as you say, that they are more scared of losing than they are of the desire to win, and that's what gets them right at the pointy end of these things?
2: I really do. There have been so many occasions. I even go back to the 1990 World Cup when they were the better team than Germany in the semi-finals and ended up going out on penalties. There have been so many occasions, 1996 Euros, again, against Germany in the semi-finals, better team that went out. So many occasions that it's, for me, it's no longer just one of those one-off things. It's something deep in their psyche that they've got to basically get to the bottom of that, in my opinion, that's sort of been passed down from generation to generation that limits their ability to make crucial decisions at crucial times on the real big stage when it really matters. And it's something

0: World Cup final coming up on Monday. It's going to be absolutely magnificent. Mark Bosnich from Stan Sports, one of the greatest names in world soccer. He's with us right here on The Long Weekend.
1: This is The Long Weekend with Eddie Maguire. Here is Pink and Just Like a Pill on Gold. Just great songs.

0: Pink, Just Like a Pill on Gold, Just Great Songs. 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
1: Welcome back to The Long Weekend, and Mark Bosnich joins us to talk about the World Cup from Stan Sport. Thanks, Bozza, for doing this again, mate. But this is now built into really the two best teams. You've got the champion of South America and the champion of Europe meeting, coming together. It's Spain, who have played so beautifully. I think their tactics have been so spot on. And you've got Argentina and Messi for the final time at the World Cup. It doesn't get any bigger, does it?
2: No, it doesn't. And I think you're absolutely spot on. I mean, France will have a claim before the semi-final against Spain of being, you know, the most attractive side to watch. But they were completely outclassed by Spain, who really epitomised the word team in every sense of the word. Now, Spain had a coach stroke manager, Luis Enrique, who's just won the last two European Champions Leagues with Paris Saint-Germain, who built this side. And the chap that came in, Luis de la Fuente, he took over the last Euros. He actually

0: lost the game. He went through the whole last Euros undefeated, and he's been undefeated this time as well. They're very astute tactically. They work for each other so, so well. And they nullified a French side who pretty much everyone thought that they were red-hot favourites to go on and win this competition. Wonderful, wonderful team. Manage well. They work for each other. And like you said, they're coming up against the reigning world champions who, in every knockout round, really, you could look back even to the Cape Verde game, Egypt, times against England, Switzerland, you know, had their moments, you know, in terms of suffering. They really have suffered, and at times looked as though, you know, this might be it, this might be it, but they always found a way. Like all great sportsmen do, they always find a way. And like I said, they've got arguably the greatest player of all time, who's not quite the physical specimen he was, understandable. He's 39 years of age, but they've got a team around him once again who work to make sure that he gets time and space. So wonderful game to look forward to. Spain will be favourites, and rightfully so. But how can you write off Argentina after what we're seeing in all these knockout games?
1: And it's amazing, isn't it, Boz, that with Lionel Messi, there was that knock that he hadn't won a World Cup before the last World Cup, which they've obviously won. And now to be able to maybe finish with back-to-back at 39 years of age and completely frank his position. I mean, did you ever think that we'd be talking about, has there been a better number 10 than Maradona, and say, yeah, well, Messi, I think, might be the one? It's unbelievable and rarefied air. So I just encourage anyone who's listening who may not follow the soccer or the world game that they watch this game and just look for that the magician, number 10 in the blue shirt. I hope they wear the traditional light blue and white shirt. But he is just something spectacular. And to be playing against, as you said, this disciplined but also well-drilled Spanish side, it's the coming together. It's what sport is all about, isn't it?
0: It really is. And look, in every generation in sports, in all sports, we're always very, very fortunate to have somebody or some, you know, or some people in terms of the plural who are very, very special. You know, one thinks of, you know, Nadal and Federer and Djokovic, you know, with the tennis, and way back when we were growing up, there was Bjorn Borg, there was John McEnroe, there was Jimmy Connors, Ivan Lendl. Well, we've had two of them in our sport, football, over the last pretty much close to 20 years in terms of Cristiano Ronaldo and Lionel Messi.
1: Mate, who wins? Final question of the day. Who wins on Monday when Argentina plays Spain in the final of the World Cup?
0: I'm going to go for Spain. I think they'll have a little bit too much. I don't think if they get in the position, say, for example, that England got 1-0 up after 55 minutes, that they'll retreat in the way that England did, a handy advantage over to Argentina. From my heart, in terms of what we've just spoken about and what a story would be, it would be great for Argentina. I've got friends, Spanish friends and Argentine friends that live here in Australia, so I don't want to disappoint any of them. But the bottom line is, from my perspective, after what I saw against France, I think Spain will have a little bit too much for Argentina, and they'll notch up their second ever World Cup victory.
1: Good on you, mate. Thanks very much. And it's not long before the English Premier League comes back to Stan Sport as well. So look forward to seeing you in action right over the Australian summer and the British winter, of course, mate. And Bozza, thanks, mate. We really appreciate all your support of the long weekend.
0: Absolute pleasure, Eddie. Thank you.
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3: 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But don't forget they've also got a full-time pharmacist who is in the shop making sure that when you go in there, because sometimes it's quite daunting, something's wrong with you, you've been to the 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

0: as well as just handing over the drugs.
1: Absolutely. And what I love the most about it is, well, when you're going in for your prescription, you don't have to do the awkward kind of stand around and wait, because everything in there I always want to buy. So I always end up in there for at least 15 minutes going through shopping. The aisles anyway. So that I go in for one thing and I come out with about 30.
0: None of those awkward schoolboy moments going into the chemist shop, is there?
1: No, thank you.
0: Hey, here's another one for you. Into the creatine, Georgia, because you're a sports woman. You like to get out and train and the likes.
1: I'm a sports nut. You know this. No, actually, I do have creatine in the morning. It's better than caffeine, for me at least. It just wakes me up more and, you know, gets the old body going.
2: Nice.
1: Creaky 30-something-year-old knees.
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0: 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Just great songs. 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
1: The news you missed with Georgia Love.
2: Georgia Love joins us now on The Long Weekend. Good on you, Georgia. What have you got? What have I missed? What have I missed since
3: what
2: I've been
3: away? What have you missed? Well, this is, I feel like I say this every week, but this is one of my favourite stories. If you are on Instagram, you may well have seen an account called Joel BP, a man called Joel Phillips, who lives in Sydney. He is a voiceover actor and a filmmaker. And his 10-year-old son wrote a song off the cuff about his favourite bird, which is an Eastern Rosella. Now, his dad has put up on Instagram this little song, them having a sing-along, and it has gone viral. It sounds a bit like this. And it's

0: Is that not an absolute bop? I've had it in my head for weeks and I needed to talk about it because it's gone viral out of nowhere. Do you love it?
1: It's got a bit of the pasta duchy from the left-hand side, isn't it?
0: Just a bit. He's 10, so from that. This is my new favourite track. I don't care the age of the singer. This is an amazing song.
1: It's a beauty. And it's quite a good local Sydney boy. Congratulations. I love that. It's father, son doing something on the weekend together.
0: That's
1: coming
0: right.
1: up with a viral hit. Maybe
0: his name is Miles Phillips. So remember that name, I reckon, especially on the Gold Network when we play the best hits. Now, the second story you might have missed this week. Eddie, you're a golfer, aren't you?
1: Yes, yeah. Well, bad, but trying to
0: get it. Doesn't matter. Well, some golfers playing in British Columbia at a Golden Eagle Golf Club in Pitt Meadows. We had left the bag of clubs on the cart, we're playing a hole, and looked over and a fully grown black bear wanders over to the golf cart, picks up the entire bag of clubs in its mouth and walks straight off towards the bushes where there is a second black bear eagerly awaiting the drop-off. The full bag of clubs. So I can imagine how much that would have cost, but it is the confidence on this bear of going, yep, I'll take that, and I'm a black bear, so you're not going to come near me to get them back.
2: Oh, what?
0: So maybe don't be playing next time you're in Canada, Eddie.
1: Well, the greatest golfer of all time was the Golden Bear, Jack Nicklaus.
0: There you go. Maybe this black bear had heard the rumour.
2: Mm.
0: Now, you might have thought you got away with not having me not mention a certain couple, but I am going to bring them up one last time because in the news this week, our very own Robert Irwin has formally invited Taylor Swift and Travis Kelce to have their honeymoon at Australia Zoo's Crocodile Hunter Lodge.
3: Well, it was between Australia Zoo and Madison Square Garden. You know, it's a long flight. It's all right. I don't blame them. Honeymoon. It's on the table. I literally have a 5-star luxury accommodation, the Crocodile Hunter Lodge at Australia Zoo. You've got an infinity pool looking over a paddock full of kangaroos. If that doesn't say honeymoon, I don't know what does. So,
0: now, Eddie, I've got some stats for you on the accommodation that Robert is talking about.

0: It has 4.8 stars on Google reviews. 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They all come with daily breakfast, unlimited zoo entry, $150 to use at the Warrior Restaurant and Bar. Two nights will cost you at the the lowest price point for a two-bedroom cabin is $2,100 Australian dollars a night, or the three-bedroom cabin, which is called the Crocodile Cabin, which is very sexy and honeymoon-esque, is $4,300 a night. So what do you think? Travis and Taylor going there?
1: $4,300 a night.
0: That's right, for the Crocodile Cabin. Jeez. But don't forget you get that $100 credit for dinner at the Wildlife Warrior Restaurant.
1: You'd want to be getting a crocodile suitcase or a handbag on the way out.
2: Exactly.
1: Something like that.
0: Jeez. Well, that's the news you've missed. I reckon we'll hear it if they come here, though.
2: This is A Long Weekend with Eddie Maguire. He's Oasis and Wonderwall on Gold. Just great songs.

0: Just Great Songs. This is Gold. It's a long weekend with Eddie Maguire.
1: Thanks very much, Tony. Yes, and don't forget Lexus of Blackburn, the end of financial year. It might well be behind us, but they're still doing great deals out there at Lexus of Blackburn. Ask for my old mate Andrew Moore or Joe. They'll look after you. Don't forget in the next 2 hours of the show, the quiz. We're going to give away a trip to Fiji. How about that? Unbelievable. Thanks to Fiji Airways. We'll also speak to the Insurance Council about the story of the week, Christy Whelan Brown, who had a car absolutely scammed. How do you stop being ripped off while you're trying to do the right thing? And Gian Rooney will be commentating the Commonwealth Games for Channel 7. She'll be our special guest. 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
4: Hey, it's Christian here, and the book that I've been working on for the last couple of years finally comes out on the 29th of July. My book is called Unscript, The Radical Act of Being Yourself, and you

0: were invited to be there with me at my first ever book launch party. We're going to open up some lovely wine, have a chat about the book, which is why we're calling the night Unscript and Uncork. This book could never have been possible without you guys. And when you read the book, it is actually crammed with a lot of stories from this radio show. Stories you've heard before on the show and some behind the scenes and some of my insights and almost 30 years of doing breakfast radio in two different parts of the world. All you have to do to come along is sign up to the Gold Club on the Gold website. And you can be there with us at the stunning Strato Melbourne. Elevated dining with breathtaking 360-degree panoramic views from the iconic Level 40.
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22: 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A crash on the Monash Freeway inbound before High Street. It's in the left-hand lane, delays back past Warrigal Road. It's also a slow run outbound from Ferntree Gully Road to Wellington Road, then again passing Belgrave Pelham Road. On the Ring Road, slow Altona bound from Sydney Road to Pascavour Road. Delays on the Westgate Freeway, city bound from the Faulty through the Burnley Tunnel. And works in Berwick have Clyde Road down to one lane in both directions at the Monash. 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And now you're up to date with Melbourne's latest traffic.
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25: Hi, I'm Georgia Love. Telstra execs are being grilled about last week's network outage disaster at a Senate inquiry. First up, CEO Vicky Brady, who's admitted maintenance on one of three servers nationwide went awry while she was away on holiday.
26: Prior to this issue happening, there had been a fault on this server and a design change was implemented. So it was working different to our standard design. That was not documented.
25: She also says that caught the maintenance team off guard. The parents of the two Melbourne teenagers who died from methanol poisoning in Laos say they're devastated by the offenders' sentences. It's looking likely those responsible for the laced cocktails that killed Holly Morton Bowles and Bianca Jones will spend under a year behind bars. The Laos ambassador's been hauled into DFAT. Donald Trump's announced the declassification of files pertaining to foreign interference in US elections. The president going on national TV to once again point the finger at China, but that's not all.
27: Just as disturbingly, this vital information has for many years been covered up and hidden from you. The American people, our beautiful, our great American people, but that all changes right now.
25: And Aldi's been forced to pay out $50 million for underpaying workers. It follows a three-year class action driven and funded by the SDA, which represents retail workers.
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25: Gold Coast Suns coach Damien Hardwick has spoken for the first time since two of his players were captured on camera leaving a disabled toilet together during the State of Origin. Jamara Ugelhagen and Mac Andrews haven't said why they were in the cubicle, but say there was no misconduct. Dimmer admits he can see why it raised some eyebrows.
28: We understand it's not a good look, and we asked the players, you know, what their response was, and we worked through that and we believe what they said.
25: The Roosters will be without a trio of stars for tonight's NRL clash with the Storm. Fullback James Tedesco and veteran forward Lindsay Collins remain sidelined as they continue to recover from head knocks, while Robert Toye is also being rested. For Melbourne, halves partners Cameron Munster and Jerome Hughes are sidelined through their own injuries. And in cricket, Steve Smith's blasted his fastest ever century in Washington Freedom's record-breaking win over New York in America's Major Cricket League. It took just 40 balls for the former Aussie skipper to reach his ton as his side reached 4 for 270.
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25: quick whip around the country's weather today. Showers in Sydney, top of 18. Sunny and 16 in Melbourne. Adelaide, sunny too, 17. Hobart and Canberra, both tops of 15. Canberra dropping below zero overnight. Perth, wet and 20. Brisbane, soggy too, 21. Darwin's the pick for me. A sunny 32 degrees.
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0: 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Onwards. 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
3: 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We'll be playing Eddie's quiz shortly for Fiji Airways and a trip to Fiji. Gian Rooney will give us an update on the build-up to the Commonwealth Games and how not to be ripped off by insurers, but more to the point, by scam merchants around us. 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
4: 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On Gold, just great songs.

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1: Welcome to Eddie's Quiz.
2: Yes, indeed, and what a quiz it is. Up for grabs, and this is the grand final, by the way. We're going to give one of our lucky contestants, and we've got our winners from the last few weeks, Maria, George, Jai and Hannah. The person who answers the last question of our quiz, a bit like the millionaire hot seat in the old days, will receive, thanks to my mate Paul Scurrer and the team at Fiji Airways, a trip for two to Fiji, including five nights of pure luxury at the Intercontinental Fiji Golf Resort and Spa. I tell you what, get online and have a look at that. It is absolutely sensational. And what I love about the Fiji Airways is you fly straight from Melbourne, Sydney and Brisbane into Nandi. From there, you can

0: have your resorts and muck around and go and get a suntan, have the best time of your life. But then you can fly straight into Honolulu, you can fly straight into Tokyo to be able to go skijing, if you like, you know, a bit of ski activity into Vancouver in Canada, into Los Angeles, into San Francisco. It connects you up to the world. It is the friendly skies, Fiji Airways. Thank you for all your support to Paul Scurrah and the team. All right, let's get cracking. Maria is the first player up for a chance to win the trip. Hello, Maria. Welcome to the show.
1: Hello, guys. How are you? Or as they say in Fijian, Bula.
2: She's done her homework.
0: That's it. All right, you ready, Maria?
1: I am.
0: Question one. Name one of the teams in the FIFA World Cup final.
1: Argentina.
0: Correct. Spain and Argentina. Question two. Shaggy, Velma, and Daphne are characters from what cartoon series?
1: Scooby-Doo.
2: Strong start.
0: Scooby-Doo is correct. What was the name of the pub in the TV sitcom Cheers?
1: Oh my God, I just was watching it before.
0: TV sitcom was called Cheers.
1: Cheers. Sorry, cheers, sorry.
2: You should be saying thank you rather than sorry, Maria.
1: Thank you.
0: Move
1: thank
0: on.
1: You, guys. Thank you. Yes.
0: Maria, who sang the song Summer of 69?
1: Brian Adams.
2: Ooh.
0: Correct. And it was announced this week that he will be touring Australia next year. Great news. He's a great performer, Brian Adams. Righto. What's the name of the 1970s TV show featuring the character Laura Ingalls that had a remake by Netflix?
1: Little House on the Prairie?
2: Oh.
0: Yes.
1: Showing my age now.
0: Yeah, well, the original Laura Ingalls went out with my mate Rob Lowe for a long time. Did you know that?
1: Oh, there you go.
0: Question six. What is the only month of the year with fewer than 30 days?
1: February.
0: Correct.
2: It's good.
0: Even with a leap year. What city is hosting the 2026 Commonwealth Games?
1: Oh, God, I'm hopeless. Sydney? No, I'm hopeless.
2: Oh, so close, Maria.
3: No. Sorry, Maria.
0: Bad luck, Maria. Sorry about that. Next up is George. G'day, George.
4: G'day, Eddie. How are you?
0: Good, mate. There's four questions left. If you get them, you're off to Fiji, thanks to Fiji Airways. What city is hosting the 26 Commonwealth Games?
4: Glasgow.
2: Straight off the bat.
0: Correct. Which TV show featured this phrase?
4: The Price is Right.
0: Correct, with the great Sean Cosgrove yelling out, come on down. Two to go. How many hours are there in 2 days?
4: 48.
0: And this, for the trip to Fiji for two people, including 5 nights of pure luxury at the Intercontinental Fiji Golf Resort and Spa, what is the capital of Fiji?
4: Suva.
2: Oh my God, George! George, you've won!
4: Thank you.
0: Well done, Georgie boy.
4: Thank
0: Tell
4: you,
0: me
4: Eddie.
0: about it. You're looking forward? Do you play a bit of golf?
4: I haven't played golf for years. Once I me we had a family, so work and everything took up time. And now that my daughter's a lot older with activities and things like that, so I might have to get reacquainted with the golf clubs.
0: Good on you, Georgie. And who are you going to take up there, mate?
4: I'll have to take my wife.
2: We don't have to, but you will.
0: I'm just getting the phrasing a little bit better than I have to take her. I think otherwise you might be going on your own just the same.
4: No, I'm definitely not going on my own. Like, I think now it's just starting to sink in. I'm stoked. And thank you to Gold FM and thank you to you guys. And yeah, I really don't know what to say other than that.
0: George, congratulations, mate. Hope you enjoyed. I'm so happy for you, mate. You've had a big win here on the long weekend. You're off, thanks to our friends at Fiji Airways, for 5 nights of pure luxury at the Intercontinental Fiji Golf Resort and Spa, flying the friendly skies of Fiji Airways. Good on you, mate. Enjoy it and have a great time.
4: No worries. Thank you, Eddie.
2: 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Just great songs.

0: There's Bryan Adams, who's announced that he'll be back in Australia next year. And all weekend, we're giving you the chance to win tickets to see him. 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
1: Welcome back to The Long Weekend. And, Georgia Love, a friend of yours, Christy Whelan-Brown, who we all know as a star of musical theatre, ran into some troubles and made the headlines this week when she got onto Instagram and spoke about her car being knocked off in a scam.
2: Yeah, this was a terrible situation for her. So I'll let her explain what happened. We've got a grab from her here.
3: Someone backed into my car and I lodged a claim with my insurance company. And the next day I tried to call Amy and I Googled their number. And the first number that came up under Amy Claims Insurance was this number, so I called it. But turns out they were the scammers and they said, yeah, we'll get you, we'll organise you a replacement vehicle and we'll come and collect yours. We'll do it with now, we'll come to your work, no problem. They made it all super easy for me. And I signed the paperwork that they asked me to sign. And then since then, I've discovered that they're scammers and they have said they will only give me my car back if I pay them $10,500.
2: So this is such an awful situation to be put in, but really scary for Christy as well. She became really scared about these people, you know, having her details and everything. Now, she has since put in that video up. She has since got her car back. She has said she's had over 100 messages from people who are currently fighting the exact same scam. They haven't had so much luck. They haven't had, you know, the platform to put their video on. So it's alarmingly common. And Christy says, yeah, how easy it was to be scammed when she thought she was, you know, quote unquote, smarter than being able to be scammed. But that's obviously certainly not the case.
1: Let's go to Alexandra Horden of the Insurance Council of Australia, General Manager of Regulatory and Consumer Policy, to find out what's going on. Tell us what's going on with a phenomenon now, as Georgia said, called car napping.
4: Yeah, look, this is something that we are seeing across Australia at the moment. It's something that's been going on for some time, but has risen about tenfold over the last 5 years. And basically what happens is exactly what has just been described. So you have a prang, you Google your insurer to make a claim, you call a company from one of those Google links, and then they will often

0: your car and provide you with a hire car, whether or not you've necessarily asked for one. And then they will ask you to sign a contract and will impound your car until you've paid them what they're asking for. So it's a really challenging situation for a lot of consumers who think they're doing the right thing when they have a prang. But really the key thing that consumers need to be aware of is they need to make sure that they're actually speaking to their insurer when they are trying to make a claim, not to one of these third-party unrelated companies.
1: All right, so that's the trick, Alexandra. So help me get through that. How do we get a situation where somebody's backed into your car and you go onto what seems to be the right website and you make a call and they've set you up? How do you know what is the bona fide website to make that call?
0: So what we recommend consumers do is contact their insurers through their insurer's app. So when you take out a new insurance policy, make sure you download the app to your phone, or save your insurer's phone number in your phone so that you've got it there on hand. And then just another tip is just to make sure that when you are phoning a number from a website, you've made sure you're actually on your insurer's website. The other thing, of course, is just making sure that you never sign a contract until you've spoken to your insurer.
1: Can you physically go down to an insurance office these days? I know we all love it being automated and it's the Uber Eats society, if you like, but there is still that guess that you're talking to somebody, because the person at the other end, I suppose the giveaway sometimes is if the insurance organisation is being too good to you, it's probably not them. what actually happens? How can you not get ripped off?
0: So I think the key is probably just to pause before you're signing. So if someone shows up unsolicited to a crash site and says, look, here, sign this contract, we'll take your car away, that's probably a problem. Or if someone shows up to your house and says, look, hand over your keys, we'll give you a hire car, and you're kind of thinking, oh, I didn't ask for a hire car, I'm not sure if it's included in my policy, don't take the hire car, don't sign the contract. Say to them, look, thanks so much for that. I'll just give my insurer a call and make sure that this is all above board before I hand over my keys or before I take that hire car, because the insurers will be able to say to you, look, this is someone that we've authorised, or no, we haven't heard of this person, don't hand over those keys.
1: And Alexandra, I gather that when they turn up with a swap over car that has probably been knocked off as well, so you're getting yourself into deeper trouble every time you go through this. So if it's too good to be true, it's too good to be true, and you have to just probably take the Eddie McGuire view of life, and that is everyone's going to try and stitch you up and rip you off, and that way you're never surprised, and sometimes you are pleasantly surprised when things go right, when they're not trying to do you up.
0: Well, hopefully you will get a good outcome with your insurer when you're speaking to them.
1: Exactly. Don't worry. Alexandra, we know that you're trying to do the right thing through the Insurance Council of Australia. Thank you very much. You've made a lot of sense there. But it is one of those things. And well done to Christy Wheel and Brown as well for going out publicly and just letting people know about all this sort of stuff.
0: It's important, so thank you.
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17: Welcome back to The Long Weekend. I'm Eddie Maguire, and time to flog one of my favourite ads here, and that is my great mate Andrew Moore and his team. 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The aftercare service is absolutely first rate. You know, they just keep going. You get in, you push the button, boom, away you go. Nice. The sound system's great. You'd love this one, I reckon, Georgia, the heated seats and the heated steering wheel.
18: I do. Am I that obvious? I am, aren't I? I'm so basic. I really want that.
19: Cold, bunny. Are you cold all the time,
18: all
19: are you?
18: All the time.
17: Then in summer, instead of getting your eyes drying, so you know, you don't want to have the dry eyes when you're having that summer drive, when you've got the cooling system coming through the seats.
18: I've never had that before.
17: The seat coolers are the summer version of the seat warmers. They are absolutely magnificent. And as I said, when you've got the Lexus, you jump in every time and it goes. and it goes beautifully. The other one I was talking about, though, is the plug-in hybrid. It is an absolute ripper. I was driving these around Melbourne Cup time because the Lexus Melbourne Cup, I wanted to make sure I knew what I was talking about. And they're absolute rippers. I didn't go near the petrol station, which was great for keeping the weight off as well because I wasn't buying Snickers every time I walked in there.
18: Oh, mine's a sausage roll. That's even worse.
19: Oh, jeez.
17: Or even better. Well, you can have both. No, don't do that. So it was absolutely fantastic. And, you know, you jump in, you plug it in just to the plug in the wall, and overnight you jump in the next day, you've got about 80 clicks before you have to worry about going into the petrol, which is still there. You get the full petrol engine and the hybrid model, which is fantastic. So Lexus of Blackburn, Andrew Moore and all the team, Joe looks after you. Get out there. The coffee's magnificent. If you're looking for a brand new car, let me tell you, get into a Lexus. They are the best on the road.
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3: Good on you. Georgia Love joins us now for a bit of a look at what's going on over the weekend. Still cold weather around the place, plenty of sport on, but what else can you recommend for us this week?

0: apart from sport, as I say each week. And I will say, one thing I'm the most annoyed about this being our last show is I've no longer got a work reason or excuse to watch at least three new TV shows a week. So I'll have to work out another way I can do that.
1: Just do it.
0: All right. The first recommendation I've got this week is a show on Netflix called Big Mistakes. Now, it is written by, created by, and starring Dan Levy, who, of course, is David from Schitt's Creek and the son of Eugene Levy. Yep. You a fan of that family, Eddie?
2: Yes, yes.
0: This is Dan Levy at his absolute best. It is a TV show about siblings who accidentally get caught up in the world of organized crime. Have a listen.
3: I'd like to be friends. When the phone rings, you answer.
4: There has to be some way out of this.
5: This is fully giving kidnap homicide.
4: It's giving? Those are your last words?
0: It is so funny. It's also really clever. It is the hardest I've laughed at a TV show in a long time. I highly recommend.
2: All right. Where do we find that then? Big Mistakes.
0: On Netflix. Big Mistakes on Netflix. Streaming now. The full season is out and available. If you want to head out of the house, though, and into a movie cinema, there is a new, highly anticipated movie called The Invite, which is out now. It stars Seth Rogen, Olivia Wilde, who has actually directed the film as well, Penelope Cruz and Edward Norton. They are the only four people in the movie. I'll give you a bit of a listen to the trailer.
6: We feel a very strong connection with you guys.
7: That is so nice. Thank you.
8: Yeah.
7: Oh, say thank you, Joe.
8: Thank you. Very flattering.
0: So it feels a bit awkward in that bit. That's just the start. It is an incredibly clever, awkward, tense movie. It is just the four of them at a dinner party together, and it gets really suspenseful and really dramatic, and it's just one of those real awkward watches, which doesn't sound like it's selling it, but I love that. It makes you feel something.
1: Yeah.
2: Okay, look forward to that. And Olivia Wilde is starring in it and directing as well.
0: Yeah, that's right. She's really making a stride in directing in Hollywood. She's getting a really, really good name for herself. And the last one I've got for you this week is a documentary, which I love docos. This one's not a crime one, though, like most of mine are. Well, it kind of is. This one is on Netflix documentary as well. It's called Shipwrecked, Nightmare at Sea, and it is the first feature-length documentary about the Costa Concordia in 2012, which, of course, became shipwrecked. I'll give you a little bit of this.
6: It felt like the ground under our feet opened.
9: People were grabbing onto the walls and grabbing onto each other.
10: This is straight out of a scene of Titanic.
0: It does feel a bit like you're watching the real version of the Titanic. This is the first time we really see inside the ship and what went down and what it felt like to be on board when the ship went down.
2: What half became a joke, all this, with Captain Scatini, because he became a bit of a legend in his own lunchbox, because he was the bloke who jumped on board the life rafts, took off, was actually doing a drive pass to wave to a girlfriend, is what was the original story about all this sort of stuff. People lost their lives in this. It was a terrible tragedy. And also, we're talking about insurance during the course of the show. The insurance claim on this was massive as well. So there's a lot to it, isn't there, Georgia?
0: There is a lot to it. It's a really well-made doco, and it's really, really interesting to watch to kind of get that first-hand look at what they all went through on there, because it has become a bit of a joke about how silly it was that they were so close to land. But, of course, it's not a joke at all. It was really very serious. Yeah.
2: Not a joke if you're actually on the boat. It was a joke if you're the idiot who was driving it. But I'm really looking forward to it. Where do I find Shipwrecked, Nightmare at Sea?
0: Netflix. They do great documentaries, and that's their latest one.
1: Yeah.
2: Oh, I like that. A nice drama to get into. The Invite, Big Mistakes, they have a bit of a laugh. And Shipwrecked, Nightmare at Sea, a good documentary. Good on you, George. You've come up trumps for us. We're going to take a break. Have you ever been on a cruise ship?
0: I have. I've been on three.
1: Oh, geez. I've been on one.
2: All right. I'll come back and get your thoughts on cruise ships, especially after having watched Nightmare at Sea. And that's all coming up next.
1: This is The Long Weekend with Eddie Maguire. He's Anastasia, Left Outside Alone on Gold. Just great songs.

0: Just Great Songs, This Is Gold. It is The Long Weekend with Eddie Maguire.
1: We're talking about Captain Scatino, and was the captain of the Concordia before he put it to the bottom of the ocean. Now, Georgie, you said you've been on a cruise ship. Take me through it, because there's different ways. Some people would think that going on a cruise is the worst thing you could ever do. Other people go on and say they're fantastic. I mean, there are various genres. I mean, we all remember, you know, the HMAS Herpes, as they used to call some of those cruises that... that used to be going on there for a while, the old love ships and the love boats and all that type of routine. Tell me about your experiences, Georgia.
0: Well, I've been on three cruises, and I would have called them the love ships when I was on them because of my surname, but that's definitely giving the wrong connotations of what went on. I went on a cruise to Alaska, which is that's the best way to do Alaska, because you can really get into the ports, and the whole way between the different ports, you're sailing alongside these incredible landscapes,
2: glaciers and things.
0: Glaciers that you can see that you could not get that close to any other way. Yeah. It was beautiful. This cruise ship I went on to Alaska had a full go-kart track on the roof of the ship, if that can give you any context for how massive it was.
1: Fantastic. Well, I mean, as you mentioned, some of the best ways to see Europe particularly is to be able to, you know, get on the ships, because you come in from the ports. That's the way they always were. So the port cities, particularly you come into Malta, it's one of the great experiences, and down in southern Italy into Sicily and these places, because they were designed to be port cities. They're absolutely built. So the houses and the forts and all those type of things. I really recommend it. You've got to find your level of comfort that you're into. Mm. And if you like go-karting, we can do that and go to Antarctica with Georgia. If you want to, you know, you can spend a bit extra and get the packages. Are really great for restaurants and all that type of thing. It's a wonderful way to do it. And, of course, if you've got kids or if you're elderly, it is a really fantastic way of travelling around. And, as I said, anything that can keep you out of airports when you're travelling around Europe and particularly America is a fantastic thing. What about you, Tony?

0: What's your best cruise?
1: I've only done one cruise, and it was quite a few years ago, but I took the kids, and for me, it was like peace of mind because I knew the kids weren't going to get lost. I knew I was going to find them somewhere on this boat. But we had a great time, and it was actually good quality time with the kids. I had friends that came as well. So we did things like bingo and shows and things like that. It was just a really good chance to spend quality time, like I said, with the kids, but also with friends. And you know, when you're spending more time with people and you're in an environment that isn't, you know, oh, we only have a few hours together and then everyone goes home, like you tend to learn more about people and their lives and what they've been up to. I really enjoyed it. Having said that, I can now say I've done a cruise once. I don't need to do it again. So happy to have done it, but I'm not in a hurry to get on a ship again. Not that I got seasick, but, you know, a little bit queasy sometimes.
0: You just described my idea of hell there, actually, Tony.
1: But is anyway. That the kids? Travelling with kids?
0: Oh, seasick, playing bingo, getting to know people I don't really like.
2: I got proposed to by a man in his late 60s from Alabama on my Alaskan cruise. Yeah. So, you know, you can get all sorts of things out of these cruises.
1: Maybe I do need to go back on a cruise.
0: Okay. So you said Alaska, you said you did three. Can I give me the other two quickly?
2: Yeah, I did another one around the Caribbean, which was an amazing way to do that as well. And the other one was very cool. It was from Brisbane to Early Beach and back.
1: Beautiful.
0: There you go. All right. Well, there's a couple of different advertisements there for cruising, I can tell you. Something for everybody.
1: That's it.
0: We'll be back with more Long Weekend right after this.

0: Just Mate Songs, this is Gold. It's the long weekend with Eddie Maguire.
1: It is, Tony, and we're going to head into the last hour of the long weekend with Gian Rooney, and well, we might have a look at a few emojis as well. You an emoji girl, are you, Tony?
0: I am a crazy emoji girl. In fact, one of my friends for a birthday present gave me a plush emoji, and it was the side face laughing, because that's what I put on everything that I send texts to people about.
1: And I think I've asked the right person the right question on that one.
0: Just Great Songs, This Is Gold. 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
14: 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A crash on the Ring Road outside of bound entry from Sydney Road. It's blocking the left-hand lane. Delays are back to the Hume Freeway. In Somerton, watch out for a crash on Somerton Road westbound before Pascavale Road. Still a slow run citybound on the Westgate Freeway from the Balti through the Burnley Tunnel. On the Monash, it's slow outbound from Ferntree Gully Road to Wellington Road, then again from the South Gibby Freeway to Belgrave Hallam Road, and slow inbound from Turak Road to the Domain Tunnel. 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And now you're up to date with Melbourne's latest traffic.
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16: Afternoon, I'm Georgia Love. An undocumented quick fix and a missed software update have been blamed for last week's massive Telstra outage. Execs are facing a Senate inquiry over how a routine maintenance restart managed to wipe out service for millions of customers and 000. CEO Vicky Brady admits the safety controls just weren't good enough.
17: Our external expert investigation will address why that design change was not documented, why the software update was not completed, and what needs to change in our controls so known risks are captured, prioritised and closed before they can affect customers.
16: Are the cracks appearing for One Nation? That's the question today after a top media official reportedly leaked information that Pauline Hanson and Barnaby Joyce aren't getting along. But Joyce was online this morning and says otherwise.
18: Pauline and I are great mates. We spoke yesterday. We spoke exactly about what people are trying to do, trying to divide us up.

0: We're not dumb. I'm very, very happy in the role I've got. Pauline's doing a great job as the leader. We're good mates. We talk all the time.
1: Trump officials have backed the actions of US fighter jet pilots after they flew dangerously low over a crowded beach, sending chairs and umbrellas flying. Defence Secretary Pete Hegseth backing the manoeuvre, saying the flyovers will continue until morale improves. And while smoking rates are down across the country, nicotine pouches are becoming more and more popular with young Aussies. Recent stats showing their use is the highest in the 18 to 24 age group. The pouches contain a higher dose of nicotine than cigarettes.
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1: Josh Hannay is hopeful the Titans can retain rising NRL star Cooper Bye after Melbourne Storm came close to nabbing him last time his contract was up. Titan coach says he's in a better place with the club this time round.
3: His game's improved. He loves the environment. He loves the Gold Coast. Never get ahead of ourselves, but he's one we want to hold on to.
1: Switching codes, and the worst has been confirmed for Geelong star Max Holmes after going down during last night's 27-point win over the Saints. Scans confirming a broken ankle and joint injury will require surgery. The club not able to say when he'll return. It comes at a crucial time for the ninth-place Cats and just a week after teammate Jeremy Cameron also went under the knife. And in golf, Jackson Subers, the surprise leader at the Open Championship at 5-under par. Aussies Minwoo Lee, Lucas Herbert and Cameron John all 5 shots off the pace.
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1: Quick whip around the country's weather today. Showers in Sydney, top of 18. Sunny and 16 in Melbourne. Adelaide, sunny too, 17. Hobart and Canberra, both tops of 15. Canberra dropping below zero overnight. Perth, wet and 20. Brisbane, soggy too, 21. Darwin's the pick for me, a sunny 32 degrees.
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6: Building up once we get the World Cup out of the way. We'll be straight into the Commonwealth Games. It's just an absolute festival of sport at the moment. And Gian Rooney, one of the best sports commentators you could ever listen to, will be joining us to talk about the build-up for our swimmers to the Common Games. Plenty, plenty more to come on the long weekend right after this.

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1: Just over a week away, in fact, July 23rd, Glasgow, my old hometown where my dear old dad was born, throws open the doors for the 2026 Commonwealth Games after they're thrown shut by Melbourne a few years ago, costing us a fortune. But anyway, enjoy that. Australia arrives, as they often do, as the team to beat, particularly in the pool. The build-up has been quite sensational, and one of the best expert commentators I've ever worked with is Gian Rooney, and she joins us, and she'll be working at the Commonwealth Games for Channel 7. Hi, G. Welcome to the show.
2: Oh, thanks so much for that lovely intro, Eddie. I'm very excited about this Commonwealth Games because, yes, you and I have had a lot of connections over the years over Comm Games, and I started my career at a Commonwealth Games and I finished my career at a Commonwealth Games. So it's a bit full circle for me.
1: Tell me about that, though. How important for the Australian swim team, particularly as we're building into an LA Olympics and then to the Brisbane Olympics, are these Commonwealth Games? When you look back, what did the Comm Games mean to you as an athlete and then later on as a TV expert?
2: There's a number for me. I think, realistically, Commonwealth Games have been the stepping stone or the starting point for so many of our big names over their career. And that is because we can take a larger team to a Commonwealth Games than we can to, say, a World Championships or an Olympics. So this is often where we see a lot of rookies, particularly in these middle years between an Olympic cycle, where we start to see not necessarily a turnover of the team, but a team that starts to present itself in its most likely form to what LA 2028 will look like. So I think it's a very important stepping stone. We are expected to dominate. We are the premier swimming country in the Commonwealth. And so that does add another layer of pressure and expectation. But it is a very historical significance to every Australian athlete. Every Aussie athlete wants to do well at a Commonwealth Games and wants to stamp their mark on their event and their purpose there. And I don't think this one will be any different.
1: All right, let's get into the minutiae of this. Kayleigh McEwen, who is one of our absolute superstars, one of the greatest swimmers ever, out of the team. Molly O'Callaghan, yes, who is, you know, expected to go over and just absolutely dominate, has had stress fractures to her spine in the last week or so, has been diagnosed. Shayna Jack goes over and she's announced she's going to retire after Glasgow, and her brother Jamie's there as well. We'll get to the men in a moment, but let's just go through those stories and what that opens up for us. But a huge loss in Kayleigh McEwen. But how's Molly going?
2: I think Molly will deal very well. She's not an athlete where this situation is unusual to her, Eddie. She unfortunately is plagued by injuries and illnesses throughout her career. And so she's almost very used to racing under these circumstances. She still put on a great effort at trials, still swam beautifully at trials. And I think she, once again, wants to make sure that she races to the best of her ability and continues to stamp her authority on what is a pretty impressive medal haul from Commonwealth Games for her. So while

0: there was ever going to come a time where she was going to be dealing with glandular fever and not wanting it to go to chronic fatigue, then now is the time for that to happen, with plenty of opportunity for her to regain her strength and her speed and her endurance in time for not only World Championships next year, but LA, the big one. So we're going to miss her drastically in Glasgow.
1: Also the men, though, you've got Cameron McAvoy, who I reckon was nearly the story of the Olympic Games, the way he was able to transform himself into that 50-metre machine. Kyle Chalmers is defending in the 100, and Sam Short dominated in the trials, who had a really disappointing Paris Olympics. And suddenly this is his moment, isn't it? He can jump right up and become another huge Australian name in swimming.
0: I think so, and Sam has deserved this for so long. Like you said, Eddie, he has been thwarted by injury and illness and unfortunate circumstances every time. And he is one of the most hardworking, gutsy athletes that we have. He is also a historical nut. He loves his data. He loves his history. He loves his facts when it comes around swimming. He knows split times. He knows records. He lives and breathes swimming and loves it. To see him perform at trials the way he did, and personal best times, Australian records, Commonwealth records across all the distance events, he was extraordinary. He won the Australian title in the 200, the 400, the 800 and the 1500 freestyle. Like, just amazing. And he goes into these Commonwealth Games with a real opportunity to possibly bag 5 gold medals once you include the 4x2 freestyle relay. Mm. So a huge moment for him. And to be honest, everyone would love to see Sam have an absolute blinder.
1: We're going to take a break. We'll come back and speak a little bit more Commonwealth Games. It's a huge contingent going over alongside my old mate Bruce McAvaney. We'll come back and speak to Gian Rooney.
2: 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Here's The Killers and Mr. Brightside on Gold. Just great songs.

0: The Killers, Mr. Brightside on Gold. Just great songs. 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
1: We're speaking to Gian Rooney, Olympic and Commonwealth Games gold medalist in the pool. And as I mentioned a little bit earlier, one of the best sports commentators I've worked with. She's a fantastic special comments expert, but also presenter. I say that sincerely, Gian. I think you do an amazing job and have done now for a number of years. But it's not only your preparation, but also the way you just pull it all together. And you'll be front lining. Who are you doing the swimming with? Who's calling alongside you?
2: We've got an incredible team, Eddie, and thank you so much for that. But our caller is Alistair Nicholson, who's doing swimming for the first time, what will do a brilliant job. And I'm alongside my beautiful friend Annie Williams, or Annabelle Williams, in commentary, and Ariane Titmus as well on pool deck. So we've got an incredible lineup, as I said. And the beautiful thing particularly is that Annie's first team, Australian team, from a para point of view, was the 2006 Commonwealth Games. And that was my last ever Australian swim team. So I got to share that with Annie, and now we're in commentary together. Because that is the beautiful thing about the Commonwealth Games, Eddie, is that it's the only time we are the full Australian Dolphins swim team, with our able bods and our para athletes all in together, integrated into the program. So it does make it extra special.
1: Hey, tell us about this. Is it's going to be a great Commonwealth Games. The Paralympians are swimming in the main championship, if you like, the Commonwealth Games, with the able-bodied for the first time. And this, I think, is something really great.
2: It is. It's a wonderful component of Commonwealth Games, and it's something that we really love because it... As I mentioned before, you know, the wonderful thing is that I've got lifelong friends from the para team that are now, you know, in commentary with me with Annie Williams. And I love the fact that we get to be the full Australian Dolphins swim team. And it only happens at Commonwealth Games. So our youngest actually competitor of the whole swim team is Mia Hogan, who is 14 years old, and she'll be in the 50 in the 100 S13 competition. And we've got Lakeisha Patterson, Lucky Patterson, who's going to her fourth Commonwealth Games as one of the veterans of the team. So it's a wonderful component that, as I said, we really love it being the full Dolphin swim team all in together.
1: Good on you, G, and thanks very much for all that. I'll speak to your old mate Bruce McAvaney about the athletics next week. The Aths are going to be absolutely magnificent, including for the first time. They're not running the 1,500 metres. They're going to have the Commonwealth Mile, which is an homage to the 1954 Vancouver Games, when Roger Bannister, the first man to break the four-minute mile, was running against their very own John Landy, who was the second man. So they're the only two people ever to have broken 4 minutes for the mile at that stage. And, of course, one of the most fabled incidents in athletics history, when John Landy turned his head over his left shoulder to see where Bannister was, having led for most of the race, only to have Bannister run past his right side. And as he straightened up to see where Bannister was, he'd taken the lead and run on to victory in one of the most, you know, as I said, iconic moments in the history of Commonwealth Games. But so many other great Aussies over there. So we'll let Bruce talk about the athletics. I'll be able to ask him one question and sit back for 5 minutes and let him go. But in the meantime, G, get over there and do what you always do. Represent Australia so beautifully behind the microphone, and bring home some more champions for Australia.
2: Oh, thank you so much, Eddie. Lovely to chat to you. And, yep, can't wait to cheer on the Aussie team.
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2: This is the Long Weekend on Gold. I'm Eddie McGuire, and, well, I've been doing this for years, Georgia. Head down to Lexus of Blackburn. Now, I know this is a national show and Blackburn is a suburb in Victoria, but my old mate Andrew Moore has sold more cars off the back of me flogging them for him on the radio than anyone's ever seen before. So we're sticking with it. So Lexus, the Lexus cars are just absolutely fantastic. The best sound system, the best quality. They go so beautifully. They go every time you turn it on too, which is the other key point. And now with the magnificent hybrid plug-in, you hardly ever see the petrol station. It is absolutely sensational. Not only that, but they're the safest cars on the road. They are absolutely magnificent. Andrew Moore and his team, Joe, they've got the best coffee. It's worth flying down from Sydney and Brisbane. Come down to Melbourne. Come home from Perth to Lexus of Blackburn. Just go out there for the coffee. And he's got such a big setup that you actually can see it from the space shuttle. It is unbelievable. It is so big. He's got it all working out there. So Andrew Moore and all the team at Lexus of the Blackburn, thanks for all your support on the long weekend. And if you're in the market for a new car, they're still doing end of financial year deals. Get out and see Andrew Moore at Lexus of Blackburn.
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0: Tom Cochran, Life is a Highway on Gold. Just great songs. 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
1: What is it today, Georgie? You've got something for me, a special anniversary. What is it?
2: That's right. I like looking at what the national or international day of any Friday is, because there's always something silly or significant. Today, you tell me, silly or significant, it is World Emoji Day.
1: Right, silly.
0: I agree. Silly.
2: Well, it's hypothetical, but your face did say it all as well. Are you an emoji man, Eddie? Do you send emojis in your texts?
1: No, I'm an old typer because of being a journo all those years. So I type at 1,000 miles an hour, I've got the double thumbs going, just 10 of the dozen. So it's just easier to write it, I would have thought.
2: You do write beautiful.
1: Muck around and find an emoji, and
2: you do write beautiful texts. Do you use proper punctuation? You use paragraphing? I very much appreciate that. But you're right. I've not seen an emoji in any of your texts.
0: No, not at all.
1: No. So what about you guys? You into the emojis, George? Is this your line?
2: Well, I use them a bit to react, but then I'm told I'm old in doing that. It's not cool anymore. Now I'm an elder millennial. Right. Apparently, that's a dorky thing to do.
1: Okay. All right. Well, let's go through them. What have you got for
2: Well, I would like to test your emoji knowledge. I've got a couple of emojis that I want you to tell me what you think it means if or when you receive these emojis. Are you ready? So I've sent them to you. So you've got a visual. And I'll tell you, the first one is a picture of an eggplant.
1: I'm not sure where I go with this. Is this back in the Bachelorette days or anything else like this?
2: What do you think it would mean if somebody...
1: I don't know. I don't want to go near it.
0: No, I don't
2: think the fact you don't want to go near it is correct. It is used as a phallic reference. We'll say. You get a tick on that one. Well done.
0: I was going to say, there'd be something wrong if someone's sending Eddie an eggplant emoji.
2: They might be asking him over for dinner for a nice eggplant parmigiana.
0: I don't think so.
2: All right, the second emoji, Eddie.
1: All right, well, I'll just have to make sure I delete this thread.
2: I have just texted it to you. All right, the second one is
1: this could lead to a lot of trouble.
2: We're moving right on. Actually, this maybe leads us to the next one, which might be a bit of a hint. It is a cup and saucer with a hot drink in it. What do you think that would mean if someone
1: I'm gathering that would be, would you like to catch up for a coffee?
2: Well, you could be asking that, but this one specifically would be saying, if we catch up, we need you to spill the tea. Give me the goss, spill the tea.
1: Oh,
0: really?
2: Yeah. So if someone says, why did Georgia Love send you an eggplant emoji, you can send back the tea and say, I got the tea. That's how you can use that one.
0: Okay.
2: Right. I love how you two are really like, oh, wow, it really sounds like you're taking notes. This is great.
0: No idea.
2: All right, the next one. It is nail polish going onto fingernails. What do you think that represents?
1: I've got no idea what that is, other than is it possibly... you're just saying you're having a relaxing afternoon, staying at home, chilling on the couch or something? Is that...
2: Tony, do you know what this one is?
0: I would just say someone's painting my nails.
2: So this one is used as a way of being sassy. So, you know, when people go, yas, this is essentially the emoji embodiment of yas, yas queen, being sassy.
1: Right, I might have to go a couple of generations back on Mr. Yass as well.
2: Well, you're talking about Madonna and her dance.
1: I'd give that the yass. Yeah.
2: Well, you might need to use it when you're talking about Madonna and her new dance album. So that's why I'm helping you out here. Now, I've got one last one for you. I'm interested to hear your response to this one.
1: It's the thumbs up, so that would be yes, no worries, fantastic.
2: So if someone sent that to you, that would be a positive thing. They've sent you a thumbs up, you're in agreeance, happy, and go. This is a very passive-aggressive message to send, Eddie Maguire. For the Gen Zs and millennials, if you send a thumbs up, you are being very rude and passive-aggressive.
0: I'm in so much trouble.
2: You are telling them, it's done, I'm annoyed with you, this is all you're getting is a thumbs up.
1: Well, that's going to be a lot less passive-aggressive than if I actually phone them and tell them exactly what I think.
2: That's less passive. I think that's just more aggressive.
0: So what about the one then, the two hands that are together?
2: Yes, so this is a commonly misunderstood emoji.
0: Because I would say that's somebody praying. That, for me, is two hands together means that they're praying.
2: It's actually a high five.
0: Oh.
2: There is a different emoji for praying, which is a person on their knees praying.
0: But I've had that also for thank you.
2: They're high-fiving you. High five, well done. You've I'm thanking you for this information.
0: Jeez, I've got to stay away from emojis. I'm going to get myself into too much trouble.
2: It is gone. It is turned into the cross-eye emoji trying to keep up with this conversation, so I reckon we'll finish it there. You've done well, Eddie. You've got one of them.
1: I'm still back at the eggplant. I'm still trying to figure that out. Anyway.
0: You are listening to The Long Weekend with Eddie Maguire. Here's the Pointer Sisters on Gold. Just great songs.

0: This is Gold. It is the long weekend with Eddie Maguire.
1: And this is the end of the long weekend with Eddie Maguire. Thank you to everybody, particularly you, Tony. Congratulations on the ratings again that have come out in radio ratings. You've allowed us to come in on your Friday show and have some fun with you over the last 6 weeks or so.
0: It's been great fun. I've loved it.
1: Yeah, we've loved working with you and you've been great. Georgia, you've been a revelation. It's been wonderful to have you on the show and you've been such a great part of it. So thank you very much, Georgia. To Sasha French and to Minnie Parry, who produced in difficult circumstances because I've been flying all over the world for the last couple of weeks. This has been an amazing 6 weeks of radio and lots of fun. And that's what it's all about, is there's always a bit of cut and thrust in all these things. But what I can tell you is that we are building into Gold Sport that is starting next week, 6 o'clock on Friday and 6 o'clock on Mondays. We preview what's happening over the weekend, but also get to Monday and have a look back on what's happened, but speak to some of the biggest names in sport. Sport is the biggest form of entertainment in the world these days. And, Gold and Gold Sport is going to be the home going forward. So thank you very much to everybody who's been part of the long weekend. It was the weekend was longer than what the show ran probably in the end after 6 weeks, but there's been a lot of fun along the way and I'm looking forward to joining you next Friday at 6 o'clock, and we'll have Gold Sport ready to go then. So on behalf of everybody, long weekend, enjoy your long weekend.
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7: 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Barclay Street, Footscray is closed between French and Victoria Streets due to a police incident. You can jump onto Footscray Road instead. There's a collision on the Westgate Freeway heading into the city at the Balti Bridge with the right-hand lane closed and a laser back onto the Westgate Freeway. And we've got the Hume Freeway slowing outbound off the Ring Road, then from Craigieburn Road to Donnybrook Road. Want up to 14 weeks free? Join HBF today with no waits on eligible extras. 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I'll check Melbourne's latest traffic again in 15 minutes.
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10: Hi, I'm Georgia Love. Telstra is scrambling to answer why it didn't apply a software fix that would have stopped last week's nationwide outage. After dropping the bombshell in a Senate inquiry, the telco was warned 6 months ago it was a strong likelihood of happening. Millions of Aussies couldn't connect to the web or use their phones, including calls to 000, and public transport systems went offline for more than 24 hours when the network went down last Wednesday. Execs have today admitted they simply missed an update, and it ended up resetting Telstra's clocks back to 2006. CEO Vicky Brady vowing to learn from their mistakes.
11: I want to be clear with Australians. We will be open about what we find through our investigation and take the actions required to strengthen the resilience of our network and the services Australians rely on.
10: The man charged over the cold case murder of an AFL legend's brother has formally pleaded not guilty. Brendan Breen, the brother of Saints Premiership star Barry Breen, was last seen at a hotel in 2012. His last contact to anyone was a text to his wife cancelling dinner plans. But his disappearance was only deemed suspicious 4 years later. And it was only in April this year police swooped on who they believe killed him, charging 72-year-old Brian James Hall from Colac in regional Victoria with murder. Well, he's not exactly known for letting grudges go, and Donald Trump is still talking about whether or not Joe Biden actually won the 2020 election. He's now accusing China of interfering, claiming Beijing hacked millions of voter files, and he insists US government files will prove it.
12: The documents cover five major areas of concern. First, they show that over a period of years, starting during the 2020 election cycle,
10: and first it was social media, now young Brits will be banned from consuming energy drinks until they're 16.
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10: The Crows made two changes for tonight's AFL match with the Swans in Sydney. Hugo Hawkhan is in for an injured Rory Laird and Taylor Walker's being rested. Broncos coach Michael Maguire says he's glad to get some of his top players back after last night's victory over the Panthers. Brizzy's kept their NRL finals hopes alive with the 14-12 upset over the ladder leaders to end an 8-game losing streak. And heavy earthworks will finally begin on Brizzy's new Olympic Stadium next month. While Olympic bosses got their hands on the land 6 weeks ago, they've only just locked in the contractor, the job going to a local family-owned company.
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10: Quick whip around the country's weather today. Showers in Sydney, top of 18. Sunny in 16 in Melbourne. Adelaide, sunny too, 17. Hobart and Canberra, both tops of 15. Perth, wet and 20. Brisbane, soggy too, 21. Darwin's the pick for me. A sunny 32 degrees.
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19: 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Bad Amanda.
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21: What a creep. I've heard them describe him as a drunken idiot.
22: Stay in school and learn school.
23: Yeah, okay.
24: Out of the way,
23: Toby.
25: Jonesy and Amanda, those are names that you would never forget.
26: It's showtime.
27: Hello, Amanda. How are you, my little scarfed friend?
10: My scarfed friend?
27: Yep.
10: I've scarfed it down.
27: Are you wearing a scarf because you're in directorial mode? Because tonight is the night for Ryan's play.
10: I'm wearing my jodhpurs, and yes, they are jodhpurs, and my scarf because I want to look directorial. And no, I'm just wearing a scarf.
27: You going to take a bullhorn?
28: Okay, bring in the slaves.
10: And action.
27: Jemwai Rai, tonight is the night.
29: Yeah, the play's on tonight.
27: Well,
10: let's reiterate, this is a play you have produced, you have written, and you star in with both your brothers.
29: Yes, yeah, it's called A Kingdom of Fools. So it's a medieval comedy, and it's playing in Sydney at the Eternity Playhouse.
27: So you wrote it, you directed it, you star in it. You're like One Nation.
10: He's a triple threat.
27: He's a triple threat.
10: And I have seen it before. It is excellent.
27: Yep. I missed it.
10: I'm just going to say this to you, Brendan. It's got leeches in it. Do you mind if I say that?
29: That's
10: right?
29: Okay. Yeah, no.
27: It's real leeches?
10: It's such a hook to say you've got leeches.
29: Yeah. Yeah. You just have to come and see and find out, Jonesy.
27: Okay, well,
29: and also, you said before you missed it, but I think you... I just missed it.
10: It was a very real reason.
27: I had my football side was playing in a very pivotal game.
10: And so you had to sit at home on the couch and watch it.
27: Yes, because the fellas went on to lose that game. So yeah. I should have perhaps come to your play.
10: Yes.
27: But I am at the play, and I understand Amanda was saying there's been some tweaks.
29: Yeah, so it's 90 minutes now, so yep, it used to be a big epic affair. So it's really quick, it's fun, it's funny.
10: It used to be like one of those big Indian shows that would go for 4 days.
27: What does your mum and dad think?
29: They love it. They're coming like every night.
27: All right, so mum loves it.
29: Yeah.
27: What about your dad, though?
29: Dad, well, he says he loves it, so, you know. And he's got a suit of armour in the show as well, so there's lots of fun things to go and check out.
27: Tonight's the night. I'm going to get my cravat as well and my bullhorn.
29: But don't heckle me like you did to the Billy Elliot kids.
10: And also, don't drink as much as you did when you came to see me in theatre sports.
27: I'll just say this. The Billy Elliot thing was Elton John's fault. Elton John was on stage doing a 17-minute solo of Rocket Man, and I said, get off. I didn't. And what I meant to say was get on with it.
10: And while you said that, you didn't realise he was introducing the cast of Billy Elliot.
27: So it looked for all and sundry that I was heckling the kids from Billy Elliot.
10: Whereas, in fact, it's quite all right for you to be booing and yelling at Elton John.
27: Yes, of course. Anyway, and there's enough said. We've
10: was Elton wearing a suit of armour? I'm not sure.
27: Anyway, today is Friday, the 17th of July. Action-packed show today. Friday Feels Sessions coming up. Do you want to announce it?
10: Can I say who it is?
27: I think we already announced it yesterday, so do it again.
10: It's Alex Lloyd.
27: Amazing.
10: Alex Lloyd has had the hit Amazing. It's 25 years old. He has lived 1,000 lives since then, and I think he brings new pathos to this song.
27: Yep, so that's coming up, Instagram, and we can't do anything until we do the Fast Five. 13, 55, 22. If you would like to play on Gold 104.3.

0: gold. It's Jonesy and Amanda driving you home this Friday afternoon.
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4: Fast Five.
0: As we anticipate the big show tonight for Gem Y Rise Play, are you nervous, mate?
5: Yeah, I am a little bit nervous because there's lots of stunts in the show, so I'm just hoping they all work.
6: Oh, is there fire?
5: No, there's not.
6: Are there lions?
5: No.
6: Are you putting your head in a guillotine?
0: Because it'd be nice to see you on fire for a change.
5: These are all good ideas, though.
0: We will be there supporting you. But in the meantime, the Fast Five is here. Five questions. Can you go all the way and answer all five questions correctly? Julian is with us. Hello, Julian.
7: Hi there.
6: Hi, Julian. How are you feeling today?
7: I'm good. Yourself?
6: Yeah. Very well, thank you.
0: You sound a little bit distant, Julian. What's going on?
6: Emotionally distant?
7: Oh, no, I'm just in a room right now. I don't know if it's
0: picking up or not. You're in a room?
6: Are you?
7: Yeah.
6: You being held captive?
7: No, I'm not.
6: Okay, all right.
0: Imagine if Julian was calling from police lockup. That would be so good.
6: That'd be great.
0: Julian.
6: Well, let's see what we can do here for you. Question number one. Are you ready, Julian? What are frog larvae, also known as?
7: I want to say, I'm not too sure, I'm just going to say frog eggs.
6: No, sorry, Julian. Not frog eggs. After all that, you need help, call again and tap twice.
0: Belinda is in Bundoora.
6: Hi, Belinda.
0: Hello, Belinda.
8: Hi, how are you?
6: Very well. What are frog larvae also known as?
8: Tadpoles.
0: Does anyone collect the kids? When I was a kid, everyone collect tadpoles.
6: I have such a memory of a friend's mother picking me up with her after we'd gone collecting tadpoles in an empty ice cream container. And as I got out of the car, I said, "Bye, Mrs. Smith," and I tipped them all into the back seat of a car. And only years later did that come back to me. I thought that would be a horrendous thing to have happen.
0: The kids don't collect tadpoles these days. They're just nanging all
6: then
0: the time.
6: But how come we don't have a million more frogs than we used to?
0: Oh, just ask a Queenslander. I'll tell you.
6: They're not all cane toads.
0: Belinda, let's play Monster Mash.
9: Let's kick off this Monster Mash.
6: We've munched two songs together, Belinda. Can you tell us what they are?
10: They

0: Adele, Deep, and Toxic by Britney
1: Spears.
2: It is.
1: Oh, jeez, wow. Belinda, you've got a good ear.
2: Yep, Adele.
1: Yep.
2: So good.
1: Belinda, how many pieces are there on the board at the start of a chess game? Is it A, 20, B, 28, or C, 32?
0: 32.
2: It is.
1: Wow. Question number four for you, Belinda.
2: Question number four. How many stars are part of the Southern Cross constellation? Sorry, Belinda.
1: That's the way it goes.
2: Maybe Belinda's also held captive.
1: Amanda, just bend over and show us your tramp stamp. And we'll
2: count the stars and see a few extras.
1: What's that big planet there? With the name that we can't say.
2: All right. Grow up, Brendan.
1: Let's put on this Queen and not you, Queen, okay. Queen Band. 1355 22 if you'd like to join us for the Fast Five on Gold.

0: gold. It's Jonesy and Amanda driving you home with Jam Nation.
1: How fast can this thing go?
2: Faster than the speed of light.
3: Jonesy and Amanda's
2: Fast Five.
0: Some call this segment a tomato soup for the brain. Perfect time of the afternoon. You're just sort of slacking off at work.
4: I think it's maybe more of a Milo. A slight, well, sweet, comforting pick-me-up.
0: Whatever your hot beverage, you can enjoy this and the Fast Five. And we're up to question number...
4: Question number four. It's going to Andrew in Devonport. Hi, Andrew.
5: G'day, guys. How are you?
0: Good, thanks, Andrew.
4: Do we say Davenport, I think? I do apologise.
0: You say Davenport.
5: No, that's all right. That's I'll let you off.
4: How about I just call you... I'll call you Andrew instead. Here's question number
0: Don't be
4: four.
0: Charmed by her, Andrew.
4: Oh, why not? Why shouldn't he be?
0: And her crazy mainlander ways.
4: How many stars are part of the Southern Cross constellation?
5: Five.
4: It's five.
0: Let's just have a look at Amanda's tramp stamp. Okay. See? There you go.
4: That one there is a pimple.
0: Yep. And what does that one mean? Slippery when?
4: Oh. I'll stop it.
0: Which Australian? Oh. This is question five, Andrew,
4: please,
0: for you.
4: Let's wrap this up.
0: Which Australian singer-songwriter had a hit with their song Amazing in 2001? It won Single of the Year in the ARIAs as well. Incidentally?
5: Alex Lloyd.
4: Alex Lloyd is joining us for our Friday Feels session today.
0: How good is that? You'll be listening to that, Andrew?
5: I sure will.
0: Good.
5: Sounds good.
0: Congratulations. You won the jam pack. You have won $250 worth of free fuel, Andrew.
5: Awesome. Thank you very much, guys. Thank you.
0: Carry on about your business.
4: Actually, he hasn't won free fuel. He's won fuel. He's won $250 worth of fuel. If it was free fuel, it wouldn't have a monetary value attached.
0: Andrew, do you find this charming or irritating?
4: Or correct?
5: Correct.
4: Thank you. Very, very

0: Andrew.
1: Correct.
0: Thank you, Andrew.
1: Okay, but he didn't say charming.
0: He's got to join my club of pedants.
1: What you do with your pedant club, keep to yourself. Congratulations again, mate. And if you would like to play the Fast Five, it's as simple as going to jonesyandamanda.com.au because it will be back again on Monday on Gold.
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5: 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There's a collision on the Westgate Freeway coming into the city at the Balti Bridge with one lane out of action. Heavy delays are back to Williamstown Road. A breakdown on the Monash Freeway coming into the city after Yarra Boulevard has the left-hand lane closed. And also a collision on the Pakenham Bypass city-bound before Kooyarrup Road. Speeds are down to 40. 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I'll check Melbourne's latest traffic again in 15 minutes.
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0: Gold. It's Jonesy and Amanda driving you home this Friday afternoon. Do you like snakes?
1: Do many people say yes?
0: Yeah, those snake people that like snakes.
1: I'll tell you what, I went to this place in China. It was, I don't know, we were just walking past. It was part of an art installation. And it was the most horrific thing I've ever seen.
0: Mm-hmm.
1: Giant, big Amazonian bullfrogs in tiny tanks. There were big tarantulas.
0: Mm-hmm.
1: There were snakes just slithering. And it looked like their cages weren't completely sealed off.
0: Right.
1: And they had Lego astronauts in with them. And it was just, and there were big Galapagos turtles trying to break out of their enclosures. It was completely freaky, but it was the smell.
0: The smell.
1: There's a certain reptile smell.
0: Well, they eat a lot of rats and you get rat breath.
1: There's this horrendous story because not long after we left China, well, I didn't go to any rural areas. We only went mm-hmm. to Beijing and Shanghai, but they've had a lot of flooding. This is what you don't think of when you think of flooding. Hundreds of cobras have escaped from a breeding farm in South China. And so there's been a typhoon. They call it just an incident. It looks like the most horrific incident I've ever seen. We will put the vision of this up on our socials because there's hundreds and hundreds of these snakes
0: yeah.
1: in one big conga line.

0: heading down a waterway. And from the distance, they look a bit like ducks because their little heads are poking up. And then you go, that's not ducks.
1: No.
0: That's cobras.
1: Yeah. It's like Indy. Snakes.
0: Why did there have to be snakes?
1: Why did they have to be snakes? What would you rather, a room full of snakes or a room full of bugs?
0: What kind of bugs?
1: Bugs, an assortment of bugs, cockroaches, all that, or a room full of snakes?
0: I'd rather the bugs.
1: Okay. What would you rather, eat a snake or eat a bug?
0: I've had to eat a roll mop. That's an eel.
1: What?
0: That's an eel.
1: What's a roll mop?
0: It's an eel. Right. And they slice it up. I had to do it for a story in England at the fish markets.
1: Mm.
0: And it's got it's got bones in it. It's like a spine through it.
1: Ooh.
0: And it was like this slithery, oily mank. It's the worst thing I've ever eaten.
1: I'm sure you've eaten worse. No.
0: Sure. I've had an undercooked kebab at your house. So beware if you are in southern China,
1: yep,
0: and you think, that looks like a cute little, is it a flock of ducks? A duck's a flock?
1: What do you call a flock of snakes?
0: Exactly.
1: Sounds like.
0: Watch out.
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6: The census is coming this August. You'll get instructions soon on what to do. 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Authorised by the Australian Bureau of Statistics, Canberra. There are delays after an earlier breakdown on the Monash Freeway heading inbound after Yarra Boulevard. All lanes now open. A crash on the Westgate Freeway heading into the city at the Balti Bridge with two lanes closed and delays over the bridge to Williamstown Road. Also, a collision being cleared in Pakenham on the Pakenham Bypass citybound before Cooey Brup Road. The left-hand lane is out of action. Last chance to win a 1978 XC Ford Falcon Cobra worth $350,000 thanks to Classics for a Cause, drawn six tonight. 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I'll check Melbourne's latest traffic again in 15 minutes.
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3: Entombed miners Brant Webb and Todd Russell made it to the top of the shaft that's kept them prisoner for nearly 2 weeks.
4: Charlene, will you have this man to be your wedded husband?
5: I will.
6: Dally me, dream.
7: Hot potato, hot potato.
0: The census is coming up again this year.
8: Yeah, as you heard there, I mean, Australia, these snapshots of memory that just take us back to who we were.
0: Mm.
8: We are filling out the census on August 11. This comes about every 5 years.
0: This will be our fourth census together.
8: Will it, Brendan?
0: Yes.
8: Well, I don't think they ask us who do you work with and what are their star signs. But this well, is
0: I work with Amanda. She's the Pisces.
8: It's a deep dive.
0: And likes windsurfing.
8: Into understanding

0: how we as Australians live, who we are, how our communities are changing, all of that stuff.
1: Today we're going back to 1991.
0: Yeah, that was a census year.
1: And in 1991, I was hankering for a Chinese meal. A succulent Chinese meal.
2: Eating a meal? A succulent Chinese meal?
1: This is where alleged accused fraudster Jack Carlson delivered that speech. And it was a meme before memes were even invented.
0: Well, that's right. It's become so legendary around the world.
1: Yeah, yeah.
0: 1991 was also the year we were first introduced to this.
3: Hot potato, hot potato. Hot potato, hot potato. Hot potato, hot potato.
1: My favourite thing about this is Greg forgot the lyrics to Hot Potato.
0: Did he remember the cold spaghetti?
1: Wait, what about next? Give me my line.
0: His friends just must mock him. What are you bringing to the barbecue?
1: But that was
0: hot
1: back in,
0: potato, hot potato.
1: That was back in the days when they had a card table and some dodgy skivvies.
0: And the big red car, seriously, was made of cardboard in the early days.
1: Yep.
0: But their longevity is quite extraordinary. Kids today are still singing those songs, but that was the year that they kicked off in 1991.
1: And the big red car is a Ferrari. It's a huge year in 1991.
0: What else happened?
1: Arias, Midnight Oil gave us Blue Sky Mine. From the album Blue Sky Mining, John Farnham was doing the Oliver Two-Fister with Burn For You.
0: That's a big year.
1: Yeah.
4: What am I gonna do?
0: Oh, I love that song.
1: Oh, listen to it.
4: Burn for you.
1: And do you have your clinics handy?
0: Why?
1: Because Wendy Matthews gave us this.
5: There's not a cloud in sight.
0: What a bumper year.
1: She took home Best Female Artist.
0: What was her name? This is the thing. We know so much about who we are and what shaped us all thanks to the census of 1991. Who knows what we will learn from the census of 2026.
1: And that's why we need to hear from everyone to help plan for Australia's future. The census is coming this August and every answer matters in partnership with the Australian Bureau of Statistics.
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23: 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There are delays after an earlier crash on the Westgate Freeway heading into the city at the Balti Bridge. There are delays lingering back to Williamstown Road. A crash on the Pakenham Bypass. It's closed city bound from the Narnagoon exit to Coowee Road. And we've got a crash on the Western Freeway heading outbound after Hopkins Road. Heavy delays back to the Ring Road. 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I'll check Melbourne's latest traffic again in 15 minutes.
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0: Afternoon, I'm Georgia Love. Police have made a new arrest in relation to Desi Freeman's time on the run after shooting dead two police officers at Pulpunka. The 56-year-old sovereign citizen fled into the bush after the fatal shootings last August and wasn't found until March. Victoria Police have arrested a woman in Bairnsdale today. The 58-year-old from New South Wales is currently being questioned. The man accused of attacking two women in separate city massage parlours has faced court via video link after being deemed in an unfit state to attend in person. 32-year-old Morrison Schrader was tracked down on Collins Street yesterday morning after CCTV emerged of a man punching and kicking two women at two different businesses last Thursday. All Victorian teachers are thumbing through their latest pay offer handed to them by the Allan government in an attempt to stop another strike planned for next week. The new deal would see their salaries jump by 28.3% over the next 4 years and halve the amount of time they're required to sit in meetings. But that's less than the union had demanded. A members' meeting this afternoon will vote on whether they accept it. If not, thousands will walk off the job next Thursday. And it looks like the Liberals are going to dump MP Moira Deeming. The party's holding a meeting to vote on stripping her pre-selection for the upcoming election. It follows a series of high-profile political and legal clashes she's had with her party, the latest her refusal to apologise to colleague Matthew Guy for accusing him of an assault police found didn't occur.
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0: The worst's been confirmed for Geelong star Max Holmes after he went down during last night's 27-point win over the Saints. Scans confirming a broken ankle and joint injury requiring surgery. The club's not able to say when he could return. It comes at a crucial time in the season for the ninth-place Cats and just a week after teammate Jeremy Cameron also went under the knife, coach Chris Scott devastated.
26: I covered my ears, to be honest. If you asked me a couple of weeks ago, who do you really not want to lose? Cameron and Holmes would be up there.
1: While Ross Lyons hit back at speculation surrounding the future of Rowan Marshall, the Saints ruck reportedly attracting interest from rival clubs, despite being contracted with the Saints until the end of next

0: next year.
1: I mean, someone creates a story that I spoke to AFL players and they think Bulldogs might come for him. Like, which players? St Kilda players? Bulldogs players? Gold Coast players? I understand you've got to fill content, but you're actually creating your own story.
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3: Stunning winter's day staying clear. Partly cloudy 15 tomorrow, 17 and sunny on Sunday. Right now it's 16 degrees and your future self is already packing for Vegas. 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
12: Today is the 17th of July, and you know what I say about on this day information?
13: Oh, you always say the same thing. You think it's the domain of lazy radio,
12: yep.
13: And then you go on to do it.
12: You hear a radio show doing on this day information, and you know that that show isn't going to be around for a long time. Unless
13: you're doing it,
12: it's something very interesting.
13: Right, okay.
12: Like
13: what have you got?
12: Today. Today is World Emoji Day.
13: Is it?
12: Yeah.
13: What's your favourite emoji?
12: I like that kooky face one. You do it so well. There it is.
13: I like the melting face one.
12: But what is that? What is the it melting
13: sort of
12: face?
13: Means, well, the way I use it is.
12: Is that what it is, Ryan?
14: Yeah. Like, oh my goodness.
12: You know. Do you think the audience of your play tonight will be doing that melting face? Or
14: they'll be doing the cheering emoji, the laughing
13: you know which
14: emoji,
13: one they though. Might use? A friend and I used to use the asteroid emoji. And when we're having a hard day, we'd say, let's give the asteroid our coordinates.
12: What is the asteroid emoji?
13: I want this world to end.
12: What about the poop emoji?
13: Well, actually, you know, this is interesting with the poop emoji. This is brilliant. Jordan Peele from Key and Peele,
12: yep.
13: Comedy duo. He famously quit acting because he was offered the voice role of the poop emoji in the Emoji Movie. This is what he said. The Emoji Movie actually helped me quit acting. I was offered the role of poop. He said, I would not make this up. I was like, well, that's beeped up. I told my manager, that's beeped up. Let me sleep on it. I came back the next day and I said, well, what are they offering? He said, oh, well, they've already given it to Sir Patrick Stewart. He said, that's why I quit acting.
12: Don't turn your back on poop.
13: No, please. There's always right. Someone ready to scoop it up behind you.
12: This is not a portent for your show tonight.
14: I hope not.
12: It will be. I'm sure there'll be eggplants all around.
13: I'm sure I won't be there texting my friend the asteroid emoji.
12: Coming up, it's something that I used to do all the time, but I don't do it so much anymore.
13: What's that?
12: Well, we're going to put it to the pub test on Gold.

0: this Friday afternoon.
1: I read something interesting that I'd like to share. Mm-hmm. It's sort of, I guess it's about your brain, about neuroplasticity and about...
2: It sounds sciencey.
1: I guess it's sort of...
2: Is it?
1: It's not hard science. It's mm-hmm. maybe psychological, yeah.
2: I know it's Friday and sometimes you put on the slacky pants, but surely there's a space for it, like Muncie's science rap, wouldn't you think?
1: Look, I don't think it needs the introduction. But no,
2: I just feel if you're going to do a job, you do it properly.
1: All right, let's do it.
2: Am I right?
3: I may not be setting any water speed records, but I'm certainly having

0: You happy? Do I even need to be here?
1: Because I want you to be the best you can be.
0: Okay, Brendan G, thank you. I'll start by asking you this. Do you like camping?
1: No.
0: I'm not a big camping person, but there's something about sitting around a fire.
1: I love sitting around the fire. That's the best part of the camping.
0: Yes, I think so too. And somehow we're different around a fire. That's why we have conversations and stories. We can sit just looking at the fire. People who are normally incredibly bored very easily, like you are, can still sit there for hours just looking at a fire.
1: Well, I'm a bit of a pyromaniac. And, you know, my mate Scamp, the Scamp, down at his farm, he is too scared to go to bed early because his father and I get together and just build a massive bonfire.
0: Take the tyres off the car and throw them in?
1: We just go a bit nuts. And one time the Scamp yelled out, "I can feel heat on the side of my caravan." And I said, "Mate, it's all right." And then we looked at all the blistered paint. And I blamed his dad. I said, "Oh, that was Bob. That was Bob. That was your dad, not me."
0: Oh, look, we're looking at a fire here and here and here. There's a reason why humans love looking at fires and why it feels different when we do. And it's about campfire neuroplasticity.
1: Ooh.
0: So psychological and neuroplasticity benefits of sitting by a fire and staring at it. Because when you look at a fire, every single thing you see is completely random. There's no predictive element to it. It forces your brain to accept the reality that it has no idea what's coming next. It puts you in a highly, they say, a neuro-responsive state. So you can have more open conversations, a bit more susceptible to new ideas, which is why so many powerful conversations happen around a campfire.
1: Right.
0: I saw this on socials and a lot of the comments were very interesting. Someone here said, "We were camping last night. I ended up by the fire alone for a couple of hours. I was wondering what was happening to my brain because I've never felt so relaxed to stay alone doing nothing for so long." Mm. And this is the thing. This is how folklore stories have been passed on from generation to generation. Stories around a campfire.
1: Word around the campfire.
0: Because your brain is more open to the story.
1: Well, there was certainly open chat from Scamp. "I can feel heat on the side of my caravan."
0: It's a very big marshmallow. What's science rap?
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2: 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There's a breakdown on the Westgate Freeway heading outbound at Millers Road with one lane out of action and a laser back over the Westgate Bridge. Still got a collision being cleared on the Pakenham Bypass heading into the city before Coolmerup Road. One lane is now getting through and a crash on the Western Freeway outbound after Hopkins Road. There are 40-minute delays. Those delays are back to the Ring Road. Last chance to win a 1978 XC Ford Falcon Cobra worth $350,000. 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I'll check Melbourne's latest traffic again in 15 minutes. Amanda brings the common sense. Jonesy brings the nonsense.
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0: Gold. It's Jonesy and Amanda driving you home. It's Friday afternoon. Who wants to go down to the pub? Because when there's big issues to unpick, we go down to the Jonesy and Amanda Arms for...
1: The pub test.
2: Pub test.
1: Does not pass the pub test.
2: Pub test.
1: Pub test. Does it pass the pub test?
2: Pub test.
3: Yeah, the pub test.
1: Doesn't pass the sniff test. Stop it. It's not helpful.
0: This is something I was reading the other day. More and more people are sitting in the front seat of an Uber and a cab again. And I was one of those that always sat in the front seat of a cab.
4: I think Australians do this. Other countries don't do this so much. I think, by and large, it's more men than women. And it's because you just don't want to encourage that intimacy. You just think, I'm just going to sit here and mind my own business rather than having a forced conversation. Because you quite like that, don't you, though? You'd give traffic directions. So maybe the drivers aren't as
0: well,
4: happy to have you up front.
0: I do. I have had a few run-ins with cab drivers in the past. You know, because I said, mate, we're not going on the... I'm not a tourist. We don't need the scenic route, mate. Come on. That's not going to get any greener.
4: But why are people who... Why are they, they've chosen to sit in the back and now they're sitting in the front
0: Well, they
4: again?
0: Sat in the back because of COVID. And we all did that.
4: And now and going back to being friendly.
0: And in the old days of Uber, when Uber first came along, there was a period when I would sit in the front seat because it looked weird because an Uber doesn't look like a cab.
4: Yes, I know what you
0: and
4: mean.
0: And if you were driving around in the car... Sitting in the back.
4: And you made them wear a hat.
0: And like my daughter, when she was a teen, her and a friend would sit in the back of the car. And I just, it would, I,

0: like Jeeves driving them around.
1: Driving Miss Daisy.
0: It just seemed odd. But then the pandemic came along, and then I got used to sitting in the backseat of an Uber, and I didn't think anything of it.
1: I think by and large Australian men sit in the front. But I don't think women do. I'd be intrigued to know.
0: It's interesting. We've changed so much since the pandemic.
1: Well, or have we? Do you prefer to sit in the front or the back? That's what we're asking you.
0: Well, when we leave the Jonesy Demander Arms today, where will you be sitting?
1: I'm walking, Brendan. Sitting in the front or the back of an Uber or taxi? Does it pass the pub test?
0: 13:55:22. We'd love to hear from you on Gold.
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4: 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We've got 15-minute delays on the Western Freeway heading outbound after Hopkins Road due to a collision. One lane is closed with heavy delays back onto the Ring Road. A crash in Glen Waverley on High Street Road at Springvale Road. The right-hand lane is closed in both directions. The Hume Freeway is slowing outbound off the Ring Road past O'Hearn's Road, then from Craigieburn Road to Donnybrook Road. In breaking news for discount enthusiasts, Belong is halving the price of selected internet plans for 2 months. 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I'll check Melbourne's latest traffic again in 15 minutes.
5: Hey, it's Christian here, and the book that I've been working on for the last couple of years finally comes out on the 29th of July. My book is called Unscript, The Radical Act of Being Yourself, and you're invited to be there with me at my first ever book launch party. We're going to open up some lovely wine, have a chat about the book, which is why we're calling the night Unscript and Uncork. 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
1: The pub test.
2: Pub test.
1: Does not pass the pub test.
2: Pub test.
3: Pub test.
1: Does it pass the pub test?
3: Pub test.
2: Yeah, the pub test.
1: Doesn't pass the sniff test.
4: Stop it. It's not helpful.
0: When there are big issues to unpack, we go down to the Jonesy and Amanda Arms for the pub test. And today, sitting in the front seat of an Uber or taxi, does it pass the pub test?
5: Yes, apparently. During COVID, everyone started sitting in the back. But before that, Australian men, by and large, sat in the front.
0: Yep.
5: And now people are going back to sitting in the front.
0: When I first met you...
5: They're going back to the front, sir.
0: When I first met you, you made me sit in the back of the cab with you.
5: Yes.
0: Yeah. I just had a flashback.
5: I thought it was unusual. And I thought it was weird that when you go out with your wife in a cab, you'd sit in the front and she'd sit in the back.
0: Yeah, it was a bit old school, that.
5: Shouldn't you sit together in the back?
0: Yeah,
5: well, Ryan, what do you do?
6: Yeah, you have to sit next to your partner.
5: Yeah, absolutely.
0: No, we're from a different generation.
5: No,
0: not
5: I just
0: like
5: think
0: you young kids.
5: I thought that was weird.
0: Yeah, it was, because now Helen and I, whenever we go in a ride-sharing vehicle,
5: right,
0: whether it be a cab
5: or a jalopy
0: or a hayride.
5: Horse and car.
0: We all sit in the back.
5: What do you do? Sitting in the front or the back of an Uber or taxi, does it pass the pub test?
7: I do prefer an Uber, and I do prefer to sit in the back. Just a little safer, I think.
8: Yeah, definitely not my cup of tea. I'm one to sit at the back. To be honest, I had a very unusual recent Uber experience. It's left me scarred, to be fair, and lucky I was sitting at the back and not the front, because it

0: just be super awkward.
1: Yeah, I think it passes the pub test. Nice to have a little chat with the guys as you're going wherever you got to go.
0: I'd rather sit in the back. It's like a bit of space from the driver. Need a bit of privacy. I just want to go on my phone.
2: Well, that's right. I don't want the driver to see I got Wordle out in four.
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5: 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Still got heavy delays on the Western Freeway heading outbound up the Hopkins Road with a crash closing one lane and heavy delays back to the Ring Road. A breakdown on the Ring Road Greensborough bound on the exit to Keilor Park Drive and getting reports of a crash on the Ring Road Greensborough bound after Dalton Road. The Hume Freeway is slowing outbound off the Ring Road past O'Hearns Road. If a new Volkswagen's been sitting on your wish list for a while, now might be your time. Check out Volkswagen's finance and drive-away offers available across Tiguan, Tyron and Golf. I'll check Melbourne's latest traffic again in 15 minutes.
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0: Gold, it's Jonesy and Amanda driving you home. Many years ago, I dabbled in stand-up comedy. I was a radio DJ, and I used to back-announce Nickelback and Creed.
1: And no one did it better than you.
0: And then one day, I was down at a pub with Mick Molloy, who's a friend of mine, and I said, I don't think I could ever do stand-up comedy. It seems so hard. And Mick said, you're pretty much doing it right now around this bar table. He said, you should go and do an open mic night. And this is in the late 90s, and I became obsessed with it. I'd go along to open mic night. You put your name down on the bit of paper.
1: Did you write your type five?
0: I had a type five, but it took me, I think, about 2 months to actually get up. You put your name down, they put the list up on the wall, and then you look at the list, and then you weren't going to be on.
1: Would you stay if you weren't on?
0: Well, if you didn't stay.
1: Oh, I see.
0: So I just go, right, and I'd storm out of the place.
1: And wonder why you didn't get on.
0: And so it kept putting me back and back. And then one day I went and I watched. And the part of it was going to the stand-up, to the comedy store, watching it, is you got to, you know, learn and you got to know the other comedians. And so you get up there. And so the night that I actually came up, I wasn't expecting to do it.
1: Which is probably better, or else you'd have been really nervous.
0: And then I can't really remember. It wasn't bad. But in the end, they offered to pay me to do a gig. That gig, unfortunately, was September 11. So that was the last gig I ever did.
1: It's not your fault, Brandon.
0: I kind of thought, well, you know, we're all going to war.
1: Can we ever laugh again?
0: It's the end of the world. But someone that I really enjoyed and I thought is incredibly funny is Chris Radburn. And he has done many great gigs, and he's a very funny guy. But I follow him on Instagram, and he recently just nailed this discussion about the difference between men and women in WhatsApp groups. It is so funny.
2: The problem with WhatsApp groups is there's just too much messaging. My netball group for my daughter, the coach will ask a simple question: who can't make netball? Simple, isn't it? And what do you get? We'll be there. See you soon. Can't wait. Didn't f***ing ask that, did we? Just want to know who can't make netball. That's it. Should be one or two messages. That's it. Then you get one mum goes, oh, sorry, we can't make it. Evie sprained her ankle. Oh, f*** off. Because then you get 20 messages of support. Oh, poor Evie. Get well soon. Oh, that's not good. Then you get one mum that makes it about herself, doesn't she? Oh, that happened to my daughter last year. Oh, it really does hurt. One mum that actually does answer the question goes, oh, we can't make it. We'll be in Paris. Oh, f*** off, Daisy. You show off. And you can't leave because then it says Chris left the group. Dads are the best in WhatsApp. It's just this.
0: And it's just a thumbs up. Because that's all dads do. And you know what? When you delete something on WhatsApp, you might write something, and it might even just be not even bad, or you've said it
1: not
0: to the
1: even bad.
0: And then you've deleted, you know, Brendan's deleted this comment.
1: But you can see that you've deleted
0: and
1: something.
0: And then everyone
1: makes
0: says,
1: it sound intriguing, doesn't it?
0: So the WhatsApp group that I'm in with the fellas, Loose Lips Six Ships. So one day I just put something, but I was meaning to send it to you.
1: Right.
0: So I deleted it, and then they were going, what have you deleted?
1: Yeah, do you want me to send it to them? Because I think they'll be hugely invested in the idea that the captain from Captain and Tennille wasn't a real captain. Because that's what the information is you send me.
0: He wasn't a real captain.
1: I know.
0: But he had a hat.
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16: 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A breakdown on the Ring Road Greensboro bound on the exit to Keilor Park Drive. It's affecting the middle lane. Also, we've got a broken down truck in Dandenong South on the South Gippsland Highway heading outbound one after Greens Road, one lane is closed. A polished man opens up, asks for help and shows up. Because when they do, everyone wins. Polished Man, strong enough to care. End violence. 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I'll check Melbourne's latest traffic again in 15 minutes.
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19: Hi, I'm Georgia Love. A police siege is currently underway in Footscray with the local high school in lockdown. Heavily armed police are negotiating with a man inside an abandoned building on Footscray Road. Reports of bangs being heard from inside. Footscray High lockdown for students and staff safety as the police operation remains active. Victorian Education Union is meeting now to discuss the government's latest pay offer. It includes a wage increase of between 28 and 32.4%, brings support staff broadly in line with teachers' pay rises and halves the number of meetings teachers have to attend. The offer was emailed to all public school teachers directly last night, something Union President Justin Mullany says is not on.
20: They did that by offering something to the union and then immediately going around the union directly to employees in a fashion that is anti-union, in a fashion that no Labor government should behave.
19: If today's offer is rejected, thousands of teachers will go on strike next Thursday. A New South Wales woman is currently being held by police investigating Desi Freeman's movements after he shot dead two officers at Pulpunka last August. A task force set up to look into how the sovereign citizen went undetected for 7 months on the run has today arrested a 58-year-old woman in eastern Victoria. And Telstra's mass outage last week could see the company sued by the telecommunications watchdog. ACMA's told today's Senate inquiry it's looking into regulatory non-compliance with a fine of up to $30 million per breach. The hearing told the server at the heart of the outage cost about $30,000, with an update flagged as far back as 2020, but never applied.
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19: Suns coach Damien Hardwick has spoken for the first time since two of his players were captured on camera leaving a disabled toilet together during the State of Origin. Jamara Ugal-Hagan and Mac Andrews haven't said why they were in the cubicle together, but say there was no misconduct. Dimmer admits he can see why it's raised some eyebrows.
21: We understand it's not a good look, and we asked the players, you know, what their response was, and we worked through that and we believe what they said.
19: And the Crows have made two changes for tonight's Round 19 match with the Swans. Hugo Hall-Khan is in for injured Rory Laird and Taylor Walker's being rested. Port Adelaide will be without Connor Rozee, Zach Butters and Jason Horne-Francis for tomorrow's home game with the ladder leaders Fremantle.
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19: Staying nice and clear tonight, that'll drop the temperatures down to a low of 5. Partly cloudy 15 tomorrow, 17 and sunny on Sunday. Right now it's 16 degrees and your future self is already packing for Vegas. 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
30: Stick it in the guts, Barry.
31: Well, hello there, man. It's FFS. The Friday Feels Sessions is coming up today. We've had a litany of great stars grace our studio. And today, we've got someone that's huge. I can't believe that this song, because you and I were front and center. We were working in another radio network at the time when this song broke. But as soon as I heard it, the first time I heard it, I knew it was going to be a hit.
32: I think we all did.
31: Amazing. And Alex Lloyd, the creator and singer of that hit, went on to do amazing things. And what about his other stuff, though? He did some good stuff. Coming home. House of Dreams. I like this.
32: I forgot this great song.
31: This is a great song. So we are going to re-familiarise ourselves with Alex Lloyd. That's coming up. Also, Instagram. If you would like to play, jonesydemanded.com.au on Gold.

0: Gold, it's Jonesy and Amanda driving you home this Friday afternoon.
1: Well, our Friday Feel sessions are back for another week, and we are thrilled to be celebrating an artist who has put his stamp on the Australian music industry with this incredible hit. We are talking, of course, about the one and only Alex Lloyd,
0: who
1: joins us now. Alex, hello.
2: Yeah, hello. How are you?
0: Good to see you, bro.
2: I'm feeling good. It's Friday.
1: 25 years since that song. Mm-hmm. You've lived a million lives since then.
2: Oh, yeah,
1: do you
2: yeah.
1: sing it differently now because of the life of the water that's gone under the bridge of life lived?
2: I sing it better.
1: Well, of course.
2: And the audience will know all the words. That's the best thing about that song, because people say, oh, you must be bored of singing that song. You've been doing it for 25 years. And no, I've created something that brings people joy. Mm. I mean, can you not just be, oh, that's just the best thing ever?
1: Yeah.
0: Because sometimes you hear artists and when they're younger, they'll complain about a certain song and I'm just sick of playing it. But as they get older, they appreciate that song more.
2: Yeah, because it bought their house.
1: Yeah, that is true. Paid off the guttering.
2: Yes. I'm very, very, very grateful for it.
1: You've also released new music recently with Echoes of Home.
2: Mm-hmm.
1: What kind of things are you writing about these days?
2: My writing, it for me, you know, it's quite ambiguous, and, you know, Amazing is actually a classic example of that, where it's used for funerals and weddings, which both very poignant stages of life or you know, memories or creating a history with somebody or remembering one. I'm going to name drop, but, you know, like the Prince or now the King and Queen of Denmark, they came to me at a Red Cross event and said, oh, we fell in love to Black the Sun. And I was like, oh, well, I wrote that.
1: Wow.
2: That was that's a breakup song, right, to me, you know. But
1: wow. The
2: feeling of breaking up and falling in love, like at the intense level,
0: yeah. Is
2: exactly the same.
1: I know you've had some hard years. You spoke about your addiction after an injury. Mm-hmm. Was music your path through?
2: My music was my healing after the storm. The path through was pretty intense. With that particular drug, you know, as a prescribed medicine, I didn't know what I was in for. Some people had some idea and warned me, but I was like, yeah, whatever. Because I'd never had a problem with that sort of addiction, you know, a food addiction, yeah, but not drugs ever. Mm. And that drug was a different kettle of fish. I mean, it gave me so much at the time, because I was 168 kilos. And I was I wasn't very happy chappy, and my marriage had ended, and I was, you know, I was doing the weekend dad thing, and it was hard to move, you know, I had four kids.
0: I never thought, I knew you were heavy, but I didn't think you were that much. That's huge.
2: I mean, I couldn't go. I was in the big man section for a very, very long. I was relegated to the no colour. there's no good big men's clothes. There's a whole market there.
1: Big Kev's wrecked it for everyone.
2: Yeah. Well, they're always Hawaiian shirts or something.
0: Yeah, that's good. It's always Hawaiian shirts. What's with that?
2: What's with the Hawaii?
0: What's with the Hawaiian shirt? Yeah. But look at you now. You're here. You're happy.
2: I feel. I just look so marvelous sometimes. Just to feel, wake up out of, you know, and be able to get out of bed. You know, walk.

0: off on tour?
1: Oh, I am very grateful. I mean, to drop that kind of weight, and you know, I did everything possibly that science could offer, and I did you know, the hard yards with it. So you know, at my age, I think it's pretty awesome.
0: Yeah.
1: But it's, and I take my hat off to anyone else who even has a go at it. It's a hard thing to do.
2: But it's rounding a corner when you're losing weight. That is just that milestone when you get to that point. It must be. It's so satisfying.
1: Just buying off the rack in a normal shop, in a shop where you can buy a medium or a large. You know, like, all right, that's gold.
0: Yeah,
2: Alex, you're gold.
0: You're gold.
2: And we're just so glad that you're here and you're ready to perform. We've got some people. We've got a little stage for you. We'll take a break. And then, is it okay if you come back and perform amazing for us? Because it is 25 years old.
1: Yeah, mate.
0: We'd love it. We would love it.
2: Well, okay.
1: I can't wait.
2: Well, you do all your vocal exercises or whatever you need to do, or go for a wee, and we'll come back.
1: I got soul and a silver bag.
2: We'll come back with Alex Lloyd on Gold for FFS.
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5: 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A broken-down truck on the Monash Freeway outbound at Stud Road has the left-hand lane closed. Also, a breakdown on the Ring Road Greensboro bound before Fitzgerald Road. One lane is out of action. Warm up with a classic beef pie from National Pies, delivered fresh, so you'll find them in the fridge aisle. And they're 20% off at Woolworths this week. National Pies, proudly Tassie, proudly different. I'll check Melbourne's latest traffic again in 15 minutes.
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0: Gold, it's Jonesy and Amanda. It's FFS, the Friday Feels session. Having a 25th birthday today, almost eligible for cheap insurance, is Alex Lloyd's amazing.
1: I love it.
0: It's happening, and you're set up. You're ready to play. And I can't believe this song is 25 years old.
2: Oh, did you say cheap insurance?
0: Cheap, yeah. Well, now they move the parameters. When I was heading towards my mid-20s.
3: This is the daggiest song intro I've ever heard.
0: My dad said, you'll be able to get cheap insurance as you get older. But they kept moving the parameters.
2: Yes, right.
0: And now I can't retire until I'm 90. So
2: yeah. And then it's just, yeah, okay, I get you.
0: You know what it's
3: How
0: about.
3: Rock and roll.
2: This Very is rock and roll. Oh, let's talk. Let's talk rock and roll.
3: Let's talk insurance.
0: So, Alex, you're playing amazing for us right now. We'll stand back. Alex Lloyd and Amazing on Gold.
2: All right, let's get a drink, everybody. Here we go.

0: gold. It's a Friday Feels session. Alex Lloyd, can you believe it? That just happened.
1: Thank you.
0: Crowd goes crazy.
2: Very much so.
0: To see Alex on his Watching Angels Med Tour, head to alexlloyd.com. Alex, thank you.
1: Thank you so much, guys. Thank you for having me.
0: Instagram is next. If you would like to play, give us a call. 1355-22 on gold.
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5: The census is coming this August. You'll get instructions soon on what to do. In the census, every answer matters. Authorised by the Australian Bureau of Statistics, Canberra. There are 45-minute delays after an earlier crash on the Western Freeway heading outbound after Hopkins Road. All lanes are now open, but heavy delays are back to the Ring Road. A broken-down truck on the Monash Freeway outbound at Stud Road has the left-hand lane closed and delays are back to Wellington Road. Just getting reports of a crash on the Calder Freeway heading outbound after the Tullis split. Freedom's flash sale is on now. 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Must end Monday, only at Freedom. I'll check Melbourne's latest traffic again in 15 minutes.
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4: 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Jonesy and Amanda's.
0: Yep, yeah, 10 questions, 60 seconds on the clock. You could pass if you don't know an answer. We'll come back to that question if time permits. You get all the questions right, $1,000.
5: You can make it $2,000 by answering a bonus question, but it is double or nothing.
0: Deborah is in Hobart.
5: Hi, Deborah.
6: Hello.
0: What's going on?
6: Just watching an episode of Getaway at the moment in Europe.
0: Because is that still going?
6: Yes, apparently definitely.
0: So. Wait, is it, no, what I mean, is it in rerun?
5: I don't think so.
0: When you go into Channel 10, you see the living room up in the, and they're still rerunning it.
5: I know, if only I had residuals.
0: You know, that's a thing, because they could run that show forever. I reckon you could put that show on, and there it is, and you're not getting a Zach for it.
5: I'll be like a hologram. I'll just keep going and going.
0: You know, you might want to talk to your agent. There he is down in the bus shelter.
5: I do think that residuals in Australian television have never been done.
0: Oh, okay. Never?
5: Yeah, never. It's an American thing, I think.
0: Okay. Deborah, we could talk about this all day. Or we could talk about you winning possibly $2,000.
5: Let's see what we can do, Deborah. We first have to answer 10 questions in 60 seconds to get $1,000. If you're not sure and you want to come back, say pass, okay?
6: Okay, thank you.
5: All right, here we go. Question one. On which body part do you wear socks?
6: Feet.
5: Question two. What shape is our 50-cent coin?
6: Octagonal.
0: No. Oh,
5: it's a hexagon.
6: Oh, sugar.
5: How many sides does a hexagon have?
0: It's got a lot. Am I right?
7: I believe it's six.
0: Six.
5: Oh, an octagon. Oh, eight.
0: Yeah, well, Amanda knows the octagon because you like watching Conor McGregor.
5: Oh, he's doing his kick in the face. What about that the other day? Went for 1 minute.
0: He didn't last long, did he?
5: No.
0: Deborah.
5: You're not going to have your friends over for a long buffet to watch that.
0: Get away with you for the weekend. You look after yourself,
5: have
0: okay?
5: Have a good time, Deborah.
6: Cheers. Thank you.
0: Good on you, Deb. Instagram back again on Monday. If you'd like to play, jonesyandamanda.com.au on Gold.
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9: 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Still plenty of delays after an earlier crash on the Western Freeway heading outbound after Hopkins Road. Those delays back to the Ring Road. A broken down track on the Monash Freeway outbound at Stud Road has the left-hand lane closed, and getting reports of a crash on the Coolta Freeway heading outbound after the Tullis split with delays starting to build. Final days of Anaconda Stock Take Sale. 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Hurry and Sunday. Play more, pay less at Anaconda. I'll check Melbourne's latest traffic again in 15 minutes.
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10: Hi, I'm Sally Pearson. Canberra United has been thrown a lifeline with the A-League Women's Club securing a new opener. 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And Australia's track stars are fine-tuning for next week's Commonwealth Games at tomorrow's Diamond League meet in London. The women's 4x100-metre relay team is in action, while Olympic silver medalist Jess Hull will contest the 3,000 metres and world champion high jumper Nicola Olislagos will also compete. And that's women's sport.
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1: Media-wise, we're on this and that and semaphores and pigeons, etc. Yep. But Jenna, our social media guru, is even more across everything than that.
0: And she comes with her own intro.

0: Pop, pop, pop. That's what the kids say.
1: No one has ever said that. Jenna, hello.
2: Hello.
1: What are people talking about this week from our content? What bruises have we pushed?
2: Yeah, so it's been a massive week across the Jonesy and Amanda socials, and it all started when we broke the news of Sam Neill's passing.
1: Oh.
2: Yeah, so we posted a video of the both of you sharing your own memories of Sam, including the time when he was dedicated to helping us finish our sherbet puzzle.
0: Yeah, the sherbet jigsaw puzzle.
1: This was a jigsaw puzzle I had been given by a friend, and it was massive.
0: Mm-hmm.
1: And it was of a record cover, I think, or of a fold-out from a magazine. Of all the band members, nude but covered in kind of soap bubbles.
0: Yeah.
1: And, yes, there's a lot of hair and a lot of bubbles, and we needed Sam's help.
0: And Sam was very, very diligent.
1: He was very thorough.
0: I said, Sam, you've been here for hours. Just go home. You can only have to do it for the filming purposes. But he really wanted to complete that puzzle.
2: Yeah, so our videos reached over a million people.
1: Aww.
2: Across our socials with thousands of comments, such as this one from Diane on Facebook, who writes, I'm in shock. I have followed him for a long time on Facebook. He was so happy around his farm animals and at his wineries. He's much loved around the world. So very sad.
1: Absolutely.
2: While user The Dancing Tardiness on Instagram added, I just feel like I've lost a friend, even though he doesn't know me, but the world did. He will be sadly missed by so many.
0: No.
1: It's so true. And I saw someone today saying, in a world of Andrew Tates, be a Sam Neill.
0: Yeah.
2: So true. So true.
0: More Neills, less Tates.
2: Yes. This week we went viral once again.
1: And oh, what with?
0: Yes, it was a Tin Hat Tuesday.
2: It was our
1: is it
2: Tin
1: Rob?
2: Hat Tuesday. And yes, it was Rob with this conspiracy theory.
3: What's Cuba, Iraq, Afghanistan, Venezuela, and now Iran got in common?
1: I don't know.
3: America has only attacked all those nations because they don't have a Rothschild's reserve bank.
1: Meaning what?
3: Because they're attacking Iran. Right, they're going to bring all the countries in the world in conformity so they can bring in the New World Order.
1: So, oh, it's as simple as that.
0: It sounds legit. It sounds fine.
1: Wow, 3 million views for that.
2: Yes.
0: Sorry, did you say 3 million?
2: Yes, it's received 3 million views. It keeps going up as well. Instagram user WTF you're talking about, that was their username,
0: yep.
2: Wrote, I learnt this 25 years ago when I was a teenager.
0: Right.
2: People used to call me a conspiracy theorist. To actually see things playing out in real time is crazy. While Scott adds, that's not a conspiracy, that's just a fact.
0: Wow.
1: Wow.
0: Welcome to the party, pal.
1: Yes, we've been schooled, Brendan.
0: That's what's happening.
2: On another note, it's time for Digital Jenners. This is where I choose my favourite contributor of the week who will receive a bespoke.

0: tin hat made by Amanda.
1: Yes, yeah. Any day now.
2: Haven't seen nary a hat.
1: Any day now.
0: And this week it goes to Melissa, who private messaged us saying, ooh, hope you two are well. Do you still do what gets my ghoulies?
1: Oh.
0: I've never had one to talk about until now. Let me know if you still take people's brief rants and I'll clear this postmenopausal brain fog and remember what it was. It was a funny one, I believe.
2: Right. So last year when we were doing breakfast radio, Gets My Ghoulies was a regular feature on the show.
1: For many years.
2: And you could ring us or in the later part of our life on the iHeartRadio app. You record it on a little microphone and you record your ghoulie. It could be anything like...
3: What gets my ghoulies is when I take my dog who eats everything to the dog park and he starts heaving, draws a small crowd, and then proceeds to throw up a pair of my undies right there for the whole world to see.
2: This is the world we're living
1: with. That's right.
2: Or do you remember this one?
4: You want to know what gets my ghoulies? Ever since COVID, topless lingerie waitresses left the pub and they haven't came back. How are we supposed to finish a Friday afternoon now?
1: Yeah.
4: That gets my ghoulies.
2: Where have all the topless waitresses gone?
1: I love that song.
2: You know, maybe should we bring back Gets My Ghoulies?
1: Because I thought you were going to say topless waitresses on a Friday afternoon.
2: Well, I'm stroking my chin. I'm happy for any
1: well,
2: ideas.
1: The thing is, Gets My Ghoulies, there's a sort of a whingy quality to it, yep, that we thought doesn't suit the afternoon. But you know what I think? Sometimes going into the weekend, like Friday, as we are today, maybe you need to get stuff off your chest before you go into the weekend. So maybe you could do it like that.
2: Get stuff off.
1: Blow it off. Blow it off Friday.
2: Blow
1: it off Friday before you go into the weekend. Release it. Maybe you're annoyed that you're on Orange's duty again for tomorrow.
2: What about Amanda's blow off?
1: No, thank you. Why? How does that end up being Amanda's blow off?
2: Okay, look, it's not a bad idea.
1: Let's workshop it.
2: Thank you, Jenna.
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7: 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There's a broken down truck on the Monash Freeway heading outbound at Stud Road with one lane closed and delays back to Wellington Road. Also, a breakdown on the Ring Road Greensboro bound after Fitzgerald Road with one lane closed. The Cube Freeway is slowing outbound off the Ring Road past O'Hearns Road, then from Craigie Burn Road to Donnybrook Road. A polished man opens up, asks for help and shows up, because when they do, everyone wins. Polished Man, strong enough to care. End violence. 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I'll check Melbourne's latest traffic again in 15 minutes.
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10: Hi, I'm Georgia Love. Police have made a fresh arrest in relation to Desi Freeman's time on the run after shooting dead two police officers at Pulpunka. The 56-year-old sovereign citizen fled into the bush after the fatal shootings last August and wasn't found until March. Victoria Police have today arrested a woman in Bairnsdale. The 58-year-old from New South Wales is currently being questioned. Well, Spring Street is urging our teachers to accept its latest pay offer, which it says would make them the best paid in Australia. It includes a pay rise of up to 32.4% over 4 years and halves the number of meetings teachers have to attend. The union is currently sitting down to discuss the deal. Education Minister Ben Carroll has called it a watershed moment.
11: This builds on everything that was agreed to by the union in the previous agreement. I'm calling on the union to stop their planned industrial action next week.
10: The man charged over the cold case murder of an AFL legend's brother has formally pleaded not guilty. Brendan Breen, the brother of St Kilda Premiership star Barry Breen, was last seen at a hotel in South Wharf in 2012. His disappearance was only deemed suspicious 4 years later, but it was only in April this year that police made an arrest and laid charges against 72-year-old Brian James Hall from Colac. And it looks like the Liberals are going to dump MP Moira Deeming, possibly as early as tonight. The party's holding a meeting to vote on stripping her pre-selection for the upcoming state election. It follows a series of high-profile political and legal clashes. The latest, Deeming's refusal to apologise to colleague Matthew Guy for accusing him of an assault which police found didn't occur.
12: The Failed Footballer with Olin Tickers is the only unofficial World Cup podcast you need. 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
10: Geelong's Max Holmes is going under the knife tonight after breaking his ankle and badly injuring the joint during last night's win over St Kilda. It's only a week after teammate Jeremy Cameron went in for surgery on his shoulder. Cameron could be back in if the Cats make finals, but there's no timeline on Holmes. And Westcote's take an unchanged lineup into tomorrow night's game against the Lions. Coach Andrew McWalter says even though they didn't win last week, he thinks the team that took to the field did a great job.
13: People are playing their roles, so we think the continuity will be important. In my time, we haven't had 3 weeks in a row the same team. So, yeah, that's a good thing, and hopefully it builds on performance.
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10: Clear night, we'll drop temps down to a low of 5, partly cloudy 15 tomorrow, 17 and sunny on Sunday. Right now in the city it's 13. 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
17: 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We call it Double Thumbs Up. You can share yours as well. I Need Your Bins. You can find out why during today's show. And do you have a great voice for radio? You could be the voice of this show. All that and the time waster coming up on today's Big Friday Energy Show. Double thumbs up on the way.

0: It is Friday. Welcome to the Christian O'Connell Show. We do this every Friday. We go around the team. We call it Double Thumbs Up. It's our Friday recommendations. Everything we're recommending, you can see it again on our socials. We put it up there on Instagram, also on Facebook. Find the Christian O'Connell Show. Patsy, what's it for you, mate?
1: I've got into Little House on the Prairie, the
0: My
1: remake.
0: My wife loves this show.
1: It's so good.
0: It's her show at the moment.
1: Yeah, we finished it last night. I think it's an 8-episode first series, and it's
0: wholesome.
1: Absolutely beautiful.
0: Is it?
1: The one thing I will say about it, there's a couple of things, but the main thing for me is the cinematography is absolutely stunning. So it's filmed in Winnipeg in Canada, and honestly, just the way that they've set up some of the scenes, and it is just a piece of art. It's absolute.
0: Oh, wow.
1: It's like looking at a framed artwork, some of the scenes. It's so beautiful. I love the 70s series as a little girl. This really is much, much deeper than that. You will love it. This is beautifully made, and I want to read the book. So,
0: brilliant.
1: Little House on the Prairie, number one on Netflix.
0: Brilliant. Okay, I've got some books and a very, very, very funny movie.
2: Ooh.
0: As in screaming out loud.
2: Oh.
0: We were at the weekend. Oh, my God, a proper old-fashioned comedy movie that's just relentlessly silly. They don't make them like that. There's not many great new comedy movies coming out. Anyway, first of all, start the books. Anne Patchett is an author that my eldest daughter, Ruby, she loves Anne Patchett, and so she's always recommending her new book. She's got a new book out called Whistler. She's got a beautiful, stunning front cover for this horse. The book I read in one go on the flight home.
2: Wow.
0: And one of the stewardesses came up to me and went, "We are just saying, we've never seen someone read a book on long haul." And I went, "I want to read this. I've got to read it before I land back in Melbourne. So I've got something to talk to my daughter about," because she loves Anne Patchett. It is incredible. I cannot recommend that book enough. Whistler is a beautiful, beautiful story. I think it's got over 20,000 five-star reviews on Amazon.
2: Wow.
0: It's only been out like 6 weeks.
2: It's a beautiful horse. You're right.
0: It is
2: on the
0: stunning.
2: That
0: is
2: a stunning horse.
0: Beautiful horse. And then if you want, I love the essays of David Sedaris. Very, very funny author. He's got a new book out, The Land and Its People. It is outstanding. And then the funny movie is Little Brother. Eric Andre and John Cena.
2: Is that actually good?
0: Rio, I watched it with my youngest daughter Lois at the weekend. I said, "Look, we'll give it 20 minutes." Okay?
2: Yeah.
0: The trailer wasn't. She was like, "Dad, I think this is a youth thing." And I went, "Hey, listen, I believe John Cena makes great choices. And I like Eric Andre." We ended up watching the whole thing. We were literally doubled over screaming with laughter.
2: Wow.
0: Relentlessly silly. Really, really, really, that's a 10 out of 10 from both of us.
2: Wow.
0: Oh, my God. It reminds me, do you remember when peak Will Ferrell, like school Anchorman, just relentlessly funny, just playing for laughs. Every single scene, not a wasted scene. It's childish, puerile, and it's what's needed in the world right now.
2: I'm so glad you told me that, because I wrote that up. I saw that and went, "I'm not watching that."
0: Yeah. No, it looks terrible.
1: We took like 3 goes of watching that because Chris really wanted to watch it. And Audrey and I were like, "Nah, tap out.
0: Don't give in to it. Surrender to his childish charms."
2: I will watch it.
0: It's on Netflix. Christopher Maloney's in it as well. It's Little Brother on Netflix. Rio, what's it for you?
2: I've got a prescription for you, Christian, because I know you're still hurting from yesterday's England loss. You need something to pick you up. You need a wholesome...
0: Why would you even mention it?
1: Yeah, I thought we weren't mentioning the war.
2: Don't mention the war. This, I promise you, this will put you back in a great headspace. The Sheep Detective on Prime.
1: Yes.
2: I didn't know it was a real movie. I thought it was like an SNL sketch or something like that.
0: It's a Hugh Jackman one, isn't it?
2: Yes, it's
0: supposed to be brilliant. I saw a 5 out of 5-star review in The Guardian.
2: Yeah, I watched it because I thought, a bit like Little Brother, I watched it because I thought it'd be bad. Mm. But it was brilliant. The cast is unbelievable.
1: Yeah, huge
2: it's
1: cast.
2: Hugh Jackman, Emma Thompson, Bryan Cranston.
0: Oh, wow.
2: Who, the Nicholas Braun.
0: What a lineup.
2: It's so good. It's so funny. It's really cute. You will absolutely love it. It's a murder mystery involving where the sheeps are the detective.
0: I've seen nothing but great reviews for it.
2: It's
0: Someone
2: so good.
0: Said it's got the same vibes as, you know, I love the Paddington trilogy.
2: Very similar. Paddington, Babe, with a little bit of Knives Out about it.
0: Really?
2: Yeah, yeah.
0: What?
2: It's actually very funny.
1: It's a murder mystery kind of.
0: Benoit Blanc, is it?
2: It's got a bit of... No jarring accents.
0: Shame.

0: The Hume Freeway is slowing outbound approaching Cooper Street, then past O'Hearn's Road. 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I'll check Melbourne's latest traffic again in 15 minutes.
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0: Christian O'Connell Show. All right, so we have the Rebel Bin Army is back. We need your bins. As the other shows are taking over in Melbourne and Sydney, all the billboards, we have identified where we're going to find our new listeners to bring over to the bright side of the dial, not the dark side of the dial. I was imagining what Triple M or Tadell Fox would say. That's what they would say.
1: Come to the dark side
0: of the dial. And play secret sound and boring pop quizzes. Celebrity gossip. No. This, we're talking about the bright side of the dial. We need your bins. We'll send you a bin sticker. And you're enlisted into the binfantry. And if you do 5 bins or more, you get promoted to the highest rank there is. General Waste. Liz is laughing at that right
1: now. I've already heard it quite a few times.
0: But just fake it.
2: It's old after
0: just
2: a
0: while. Fake it, man. All right. Some people that want bin stickers. We have Susan. Christian, been listening since the original day when he first started 8 years ago. I'd love a bin sticker. Yes, Susan, thank you very much. Sue, new listener in Macquarie Fields, New South Wales. So my bin can be on the bright side of the curb. Done. Kim in Warrnambool would like to fly the flag and spread the word of happiness. This is Timothy, who's in WA. I deserve a bin sticker because I listen to the podcast every day. It brings me so much joy. I'm very proud of the show. I want to share it with people around me. Christian, I live as a bonus in a 20-apartment complex. Many people will see it daily. Timothy Zelensky, I'm going to promote you to General Waste.
1: Oh, wow.
3: Very good.
0: Yeah, our first ever one. Let's have a listen to some of these as well, some of the voice messages that have been left.
4: Hey there, I'm Lauren from Jordan Springs in New South Wales, and I would love a bin board sticker because my red bin has FOMO. The recycling one has a cricket wicket sticker, so the red one is bare and boring. Please send one my way, Christian.
0: Well, we'll get that sorted.
5: Hey, it's Hayley from Northwest Sydney. I need to make my bin a national landmark, so please, please send me a bin board.
6: Hey, Christian, it's Mark from Penrith. Send me a sticker. Bin sticker, so I can slap it on my bin. And I love the show, mate.
0: Thank you.
6: And yeah, sorry to hear about England. Maybe I'll talk to Cleary and see if I can get Mary out there to help your team out next time, mate. You're the best, mate.
7: I don't know where I've been. Get it? See what I've done there. But I would really, really love a bin board for my bin, please. It's so plain and boring, and it will brighten up the street. I'm in the southeastern suburbs of Melbourne, and we want to rock this for the best show ever. You want it the best. You got the best. The hottest bin in the world. Mine. Love your work. I'm going to keep listening and keep doing your thing. Sorry to hear about England too, Christian.
0: Thank you, but please, no more mention of it, but thank you for your messages. That's what it's like to work with producer Caitlin. That energy. Here we go here, John. So you've got, I believe, not one, but two, but three possible bins.
8: Actually, if I can get four.
0: What? How so?
8: I got two brothers, me mum and myself.
0: Brilliant, the whole family. I love this. The whole family are in the Rebel Bin Army. Brilliant, I'm going to promote you to General Waste.
8: Okay, thank you.
0: Thank you. Still nothing from Rio. Let's go to Shane now.
9: Yeah, g'day, Christian. How you going?
0: I'm good, Shane. So you'd like a bin sticker?
9: Yes, I would, mate. I've been listening to your show for a couple of months while I've been working down here in Sydney, and, mate, it's great.
0: Great, okay. And you're now, where are you, in Brisbane?
9: Yeah, well, no, I'm in Sydney at the moment, working out at Western Sydney Airport, getting it all up and running for these planes to come in.
0: Yes, for these planes to come in, yes. Shane, thank you very much for giving the show a go a couple of months ago.
9: Yeah, no worries, mate.
0: All right, have a lovely weekend.
9: I want to take one of those stickers, mate, stick it on my bin in Brisbane and get you guys out there.
0: Oh, thank you very much. Very kind. Have a lovely weekend, Shane.
9: You too, bud. Take care.
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12: 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Still got a broken down truck on the Monash Freeway heading outbound at Stud Road with the left hand lane closed. Speeds are at 40 and delays back to Wellington Road. Getting reports of a crash on the Monash Freeway heading into the city at Wellington Road and a crash.

0: 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I'll check Melbourne's latest traffic again in 15 minutes.
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0: Christian O'Connell's show, I'm looking to put your voice as the voice of this show. So every time we come out the adverts, go into the adverts, you hear jingles. Every single radio station has these. But I want you to be the voice of this show. We're going to pick a different listener. Each Friday, wherever you are in the country, your voice will be the number one voice the country hears. We're doing this because yesterday we were actually just playing a voice note from one of you, Jade, who wanted a bin sticker. This is Jade. She's got a great voice.
1: Hey, guys. Please send me some bin board stickers so I can get in on the movement.
0: Now, I heard a great voice. Rio, obviously a little bit younger than me and is he's still in puberty, actually said to me, that is a hot voice.
2: It's a hot voice, and I stand by that.
0: So we're on the search for hot voices.

0: All right, have you got a hot voice? We're looking to cast you. Could it be Sean?
1: Christian, how are you?
0: This is a good voice. And also good strong hazard lights are going on there as well. Now, Sean, let's just hear you do a read. So you could be saying next Friday, welcome to the Christian O'Connell Show.
1: Welcome to the Christian O'Connell Show.
0: Oh, my God, that is great.
2: Adults at times.
0: It's a voice that's lived. It's a voice that tells stories. It's a voice of whiskey, nicotine, and love.
1: <That's>
0: I nailed it. You really have got a hot voice. That is... Touch it. It sizzles. Don't touch the speakers right now. Hot Sean is talking. Sean, really great. What do you do for a living?
1: I'm in sales in the logistics industry. In
0: fact, I'm buying whatever you're selling.
1: Actually, I was just telling one of the lovely producers a moment ago that I did used to have a brief stint in radio. I was selling radio in Auckland for Radio Hauraki, selling advertising space. And they used to get me doing some voiceovers and some ads because I was cheap.
0: And you've got a great voice.
1: Thank you.
0: Now you have, Sean. All right, it might be you, Sean. That is a great start. Who we go to now? George.
3: Christian, how are you going?
0: Another good voice. Now, very different. Different kind of frequency here, but I like it. It's friendly, it's invitational, and it's slight. There's a lightness to it. Dare I say a tickle?
3: Oh, good to hear.
4: Could we get him to do a line?
0: Yes, please.
4: George, do you want to say this? You're listening to the Christian O'Connell Show.
0: He's a man of few words. Hard, though, in the voiceover game.
3: Okay. There we go. Welcome to the Christian O'Connell Show. What are you calling for?
4: Well, there's a few different voices in that one.
0: Yes. All right. Okay.
4: Nice time.
0: Lovely voice.
4: Come on.
0: All right. Let's go to Louise now.
5: Hello. Hi, Christian. How are you going?
0: Yeah. This sounds like AI. This is such a good...
5: It's
0: a powerful voice you've got. It's a beautiful voice.
5: Oh, thank you, Christian. You are on the Christian O'Connell Show.
0: Seamless. You're hired. Your next Friday's voiceover. This is very good.
5: I thought Sean was pretty good.
0: No. He can do the week after. Yeah. You're both hired. Let's get you to do next week. Louise, you're the voice.
5: Oh, thank you.
0: And what do you do, Louise?
5: I'm doing a mortgage-paying sort of corporate thing that I really enjoy, but it's not, you know, it's not like radio. It's not like getting paid to make dirty jokes.
0: I didn't know I made dirty jokes. I'll update my LinkedIn bio. Louise, you are the voice. You're hired to be the voiceover artist for next week.
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0: 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Reports of a crash on the Monash Freeway inbound at Wellington Road, delays stretching back towards Eastlink. On the Deepak Bypass, still a heavy run outbound from the Ring Road through to Hopkins Road on the Western Freeway. Also still slow outbound on the Princess Freeway off the Westgate Freeway past Corroy Creek Road and through the Point Cook Bend. And works continue in Altona Meadows. Point Cook Road is closed in both directions over the Princess Freeway. Use Palmer's Road to skip around. 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
1: Christian O'Connell's show. Alrighty, today's time waster, ancient movies. Now, can it be a streak? I think this week has been the greatest week in time waster history.
2: Big call, but I agree.
1: Ancient movies, Pompeii it forward.
2: Silver.
1: Throw Mama from the Chariot.
2: Gold.
1: How to Train Your Centurion.
2: Gold.
1: 12 Angry Minotaurs.
2: Silver.
1: Finding Nero.
2: Oh, that's yes. Gold.
1: Rome Alone. Oh, no. We left Kevin at the Colosseum.
2: Gold.
1: Zeus Almighty.
2: Gold.
1: Etu, the extraterrestrial.
2: That is very good. Etu, Brutus.
1: Yes.
2: Gold.
1: Yeah. Sorry, I was just taking a victory lap. And Rhea, what have you got? So what?
2: Troy Story.
1: Oh, that's very good. So someone with 2 degrees is going to smash this. Gold.
2: I see dead pharaohs. It's the Sphinx sense.
1: That's good. Another gold.
2: Whoopi Goldberg stars in Cicero Act.
1: No.
2: Okay.
1: Bronze.
2: Martin Lawrence has made a great excavation movie.
1: Oh, yeah. Do you mean Martin Lawrence or do you mean Martin Lawrence?
2: Martin Lawrence.
1: Yes.
2: Dig Mama's House. They're excavating.
1: You get the ancient trombone. Ye olde trombone. All right. You want a good roll there, though. All righty. Today's time waster, ancient movies. Henry the Eighth Mile.
2: Silver.
1: Well done, Brett. My Pharaoh Lady.
2: Gold.
1: Well done, Jess. Mayan's Left Foot. My Left Foot, Mayan's Left Foot.
2: Gold.
1: Geriatric Maguire.
2: Silver.
1: Danny, well done. Daintree Forrest Gump. Ooh. Oldest living rainforest in the world is Daintree.
2: Very good.
1: That is super smart from Richard. Big Mummy's House.
2: That's very good. Gold plus.
1: Well done, Adam Clemente. No Country for Old Mummies.
2: Bronze.
1: Dude, where's my Tutankhamun?
2: Great attempt. Silver.
1: Yeah. I don't know, Elliot. The BC movie.
2: Oh, that's gold plus.
1: Genius from Tony with an I. Three Men and a Babylon.
2: Silver.
1: Johnny Dark Ages.
2: Gold.
1: Harry Potter and the Philosopher's Flintstones.
2: Gold.
1: Well done, Justin. The Great Wall E of China.
2: Silver plus.
1: Sphinx Bigelow, Ancient Gigolo.
3: Oh, brilliant.
2: God,
1: bang, bang. Well done, Santo. Miss Confuciality.
2: Oh, that's good.
1: That is so good, isn't it?
2: Incredible. Wow.
1: That is high level. They are on a streak. Greatest ever week. Elliot Dean, Miss Confuciality is so good. As is this from Carey, he's just not that Inca you.
2: Gold as well.
1: Edward Scarab Hands.
2: Silver plus.
1: Goodwill Hunting and Gathering.
2: Gold.
1: Laura Harvey, well done. She's just not that into tombs.
2: Silver.
1: That's a mark. Detective Machu Pikachu.
2: Oh, gold plus.
1: These are incredibly smart. Adam Joshua Odering. I love Detective Machu Pikachu. Not Fiddler on the Roof. He's not getting any younger. He's Granddad on the Roof. Cloudy with a Chance of Nonna's Meatballs. I can't say ancient about Nonna.
2: Bronze.
1: Don't upset the Nonnas, please. Sarkoffenheimer.
2: Silver plus.
1: Well done, Nathan. And look who's tooting coming to dinner.
2: Oh, that's gold plus. That's good.
1: Chris, all right, tough to pick just one out of the many goals today, but who is the winner?
2: Miss Confuciality.
1: Yes, well done. Elliot Dean, you are today's winner. Thank you very much for all the brilliant stories and calls. It has been great getting the show back and being back with you guys this week. I hope you're really enjoying the show. Hey, that's the Christian O'Connell Show for today. And this week, have a great weekend. Over the weekend, if you've got any stories or misheard lyrics, misheard lyrics will be back on Monday. And if you do want to join the Brightside Bin Battalion and you'd love a bin sticker for your bin, head to thegoldwebsite.com.au and we will send you a bin sticker. Thank you. Have a great weekend. We're back Monday.
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2: Evening, I'm Georgia Love. Moira Deeming has been dumped from the Liberal Party. A meeting of the state executive has tonight voted unanimously to

0: disendorse the MP as a candidate for November's election. It follows a series of high-profile political and legal clashes, the latest her refusal to apologise to colleague Matthew Guy for accusing him of an assault which police found didn't occur. A man is now in custody following an hours-long siege in Footscray that sent a school into lockdown. The man had barricaded himself inside an abandoned building on Barclay Street, armed with a knife and fake gun around 2 p.m. The drama was not far from Footscray High School. Students left terrified, told to get under their desks as they were locked down for more than an hour. The Victorian Education Union is meeting now to discuss the government's latest pay offer. It includes an increase of between 28 and 32.4% and halves the number of meetings they have to attend. But it's already been flagged that it probably won't be enough to stop another major strike planned for Thursday. Union President Justin Mullaney suggesting it's not been helped by the fact the offer was emailed directly to teachers.
1: They did that by offering something to the union and then immediately going around the union directly to employees in a fashion that is anti-union, in a fashion that no Labor government should behave.
0: And Suns coach Damien Hardwick has spoken for the first time since two of his players were captured on camera leaving a disabled toilet together. Jamara Ugelhagen and Mac Andrews haven't said why they were in the cubicle, but say there was no misconduct. Dimmer admits he can see why it raised eyebrows.
2: We understand it's not a good look, and we asked the players, you know, what their response was, and we worked through that and we believe what they said.
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0: Another major blow for the Cats at the most crucial time of their season, with Max Holmes currently undergoing surgery. Scans confirming he broke his ankle and badly injured his joints during last night's 27-point win over the Saints at home. Coming just a week after teammate Jeremy Cameron went under the knife, coach Chris Scott is devastated.
4: I covered my ears, to be honest. If you asked me a couple of weeks ago, who do you really not want to lose? Cameron and Holmes would be up there.
0: And the Crows have made two changes for tonight's match with the Swans up in Sydney. Hugo Hall-Khan is in for the injured Rory Laird, Taylor Walker being rested.
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0: Clear night will drop temps down to a low of 5, partly cloudy 15 tomorrow, 17 and sunny on Sunday. Right now in the city it's 13. 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
1: 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Then my wife pulled me aside into a separate room. 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Then my wife said to her, it would be weird if your dad came with you. 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

0: 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It's a voice that'll send tingles down your spine. Hallelujah. Four-time ARIA Award winner Alex Lloyd celebrates 25 years of Watching Angels, Man as the Wham! 25 Jubilee Tour kicks off nationally.
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3: Chaka Khan. 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Chaka Khan.

0: Hey, it's Christian here, and the book that I've been working on for the last couple of years finally comes out on the 29th of July. My book is called Unscript, The Radical Act of Being Yourself, and you're invited to be there with me at my first ever book launch party. We're going to open up some lovely wine, have a chat about the book, which is why we're calling the night Unscript and Uncork. This book could never have been possible without you guys. And when you read the book, it is actually crammed with a lot of stories from this radio show. Stories you've heard before on the show and some behind the scenes and some of my insights from almost 30 years of doing breakfast radio in two different parts of the world. All you have to do to come along is sign up to the Gold Club on the Gold website. And you can be there with us at the stunning Strato Melbourne. Elevated dining with breathtaking 360-degree panoramic views from the iconic Level 40.
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0: Hello to everyone in Australia coming back down under. 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

0: Christian O'Connell's show. Let's cross right now live to intern Pete, who's just spent the last couple of minutes being interviewed by the AFP outside Kirribilli House, who wanted his ID.
1: Hello. Good morning.
0: You're still there. You're in the back of a divvy van.
1: No, well, oh, look, damn. We are all good. There's a couple of things that have happened behind the scenes, and I just want a bit of a confirmation from you, Christian, if that's okay. I have told the police that I will not be visiting and there will be no more crazy stunts today. It was a question I was asked.
0: Absolutely not. We're done. Wacky Wednesday is now over.
1: Yeah, that's great. That's awesome. Look, they were lovely. I'll be honest with you. I want a big shout out to Officer Chris, who listens to the show from the Federal Police and requested a bin sticker.
0: Good on them.
1: So the Federal Police now have a bin sticker, which is just fantastic. And then we are vacating Kirribilli. And look, to be fair,
0: I like the way that he just went, he very politely but firmly, he just said, when you went, I'm just here to put a sticker on the bins. And he went, you don't want to be doing that. He said, I'm going to have another. There was about five or six suddenly there very quickly.
1: And paint this picture for me. One of the other officers said to me, he said, look, I'll be honest with you, Intern Pete, bringing a bin to the Prime Minister's house isn't a great look. So there's some learning that we've got out of this.
0: Yeah,
1: as well.
0: No, fair enough.
2: I see that now.
0: Yeah, no, I know. On now. Reflection, it was just like, what were we thinking?
2: Not a great idea.
1: Yes.
0: They're not just going to go, oh, great, he's been looking for a new bin. It was He's always cleaning his ones out at the weekend.
2: We should have clocked that.
0: You know, and that Joy Division T-shirt, you know?
1: Yeah, for sure. And look, I think we're all fine up until. But and another learning out of today is don't go through the Prime Minister's bins. I think that's the part that.
0: No,
1: one
0: they
1: of
0: really
1: the
0: took a dim view
1: of
0: that. Obviously, that was. I don't know why you did that.
1: I'm not sure
0: it's illegal, but it's just not front on anyone's bins.
1: Yeah, I guess as back to the old saying, it's just not a great.
0: He could have secret documents in there, you know, some memos or something.
1: Oh, surely he would. Maybe I should go back and have a look.
0: No. You gave them. You've shaken on a deal there to leave them alone for today.
1: Yeah, absolutely right. So I'm on my route back to the studio. But hey, the bin stickers quest.
2: Well done.
0: Well done. Well done. Well done. Now do Carl and Jackie O's, and we're all done there.
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0: Christian O'Connell Show. I'm hoping that I get actually a letter in the next couple of days from the AFP thanking me for testing the protocols there.
1: You might be getting a letter, but I don't think that's what it's
0: going to
1: say.
0: Oh, really? Have I misunderstood this? Christian, I'm assuming... Good morning, Glenn. This is a funny text. I'm assuming what made the AFP officer suspicious was a 50-year-old man claiming to be an intern. He's 44, but yeah. We heard of the 50-year-old virgin, now the 50-year-old... We should start calling him the 50-year-old intern. It is odd. It's Pete the intern. I mean, they're like, he's a grown-ass man. With veneers, you know.
2: More like a summons.
0: I remember when he joined the show, I was like, all right, so we'll drop all that intern stuff. You know, he's done that with Kay and Jane. So I got a phone call from three clicks of management up going, whoa, whoa, whoa, whoa, whoa. No, no, no, no. That is branding.
1: That's copyright.
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0: on the beach stories in Tassie.
1: From smashing street signs to blocking roads and causing a commotion, Neil Lasille has become a star attraction in Tasmania, even if he spends most of his time fast asleep.
2: He's naughty, he knocks down stuff, and I like doing that too.
3: He does a few huffs and puffs, and it's gorgeous.
4: I love that he's just doing what he wants to do, and no one can really stop him.
1: Tasmanian authorities say it appears Neil has now headed out to sea after bringing so much joy during his recent stay.
0: He's got over 2 million followers.
5: You're kidding.
0: He's more popular on social media than the Tasmanian official tourist board account. This is all it takes to become famous in Tasmania overnight. It's just to show up and bend a few traffic bollards and dent a car.
5: How do you stop a ton seal?
0: If that's what he wants to do, let him do it.
5: He's like their own intern Pete.
0: So now, anyway, with the sad news yesterday, or 2 days ago now, about Sam Neill, they've renamed him Sam Neill the Seal. So he has been for the last couple of weeks Neill the Seal. Uh-huh. He's now Sam Neill the Seal, which is, you know, of all the ways you can make permanent such a great legend, what a great way that the memory of the great Sam Neill lives on as Sam Neill the Seal.
5: The rampaging
0: seal. Actually, I think because he loved animals so much on the farm and the ducks, I actually do think he'd be smiling about this news. But anyway, the damage it's done in Tasmania, I'm looking for your stories about animal damage. So I've spoken on the show a couple of times about our big mega cat, Larry. Larry has chewed through the zip and broken it on his carry case. So he's got one of those little carry cases. When I take him to vets, he hates going in there. Mm. All right. And so he must have been doing it over several weeks or months in the garage during the night, because I went to take him to vets of the week and he destroyed the zip. You can't shut him in there.
5: Like Shawshank Redemption, just slowly with a spoon.
0: He has. Through the Raquel Welch poster.
5: And he's a 1,000 kilogram cat, isn't he?
0: He's actually got a couple more extra kilos now, Rio, after Christmas in July. And then the other thing he also chewed through and destroyed is I've got a smoker, and the smoker has this reinforced heatproof cable that goes to a thermometer that you can leave in the brisket while you're smoking it. So it can be in there for 10 hours and it won't melt. However, it's not Larry proof. Because obviously it had some tallow, some beef fat that had dripped onto it. Larry licked that and then just kept licking and licking and licking and licking. Destroyed a flame-proof, I don't know, you know those phone cables that are indestructible? He's chewed through that.
5: Wow.
0: To the bare wire. It's unusable. I can't use it, Larry.
5: That's a powerful
0: It had cat. Brisket juice on it. He couldn't stop. He just got juice lust.
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0: Christian O'Connell Show, looking for your stories of animal damage. Morning, Nicole. Send me a photo of two destroyed remote controls and also another destroyed remote control for the air conditioning. That is three chewed. Irreparable. I mean, they've just been totally chewed up. That was from her rescue beagle. Thank you very much, Nicole. Christian, my cat Munchie, a few years ago when passport renewals were paper, destroyed it, all ripped to bits. Actually quite embarrassing. Went out to call DFAT and asked for another one due to my cat destroying it. Christian, my cat Bicky once peed on a power board and shorted out the whole house. That's some strong urine. All right, let's take some stories right now. Animal damage. Fiona, good morning. Welcome to the show, mate.
1: Oh, thank you. How are you going?
0: I'm good, Fiona. I hope you're having a good week so far. So what's your story for us, Fifi?
1: Well, on a family trip around Australia with a caravan a few years back, we were driving into the Bungle Bungles and we came around a bend and there stood a white bull between us and a river, and wow, it ended up ramming our car and put a big dent in the door.
2: Oh, my goodness, that is terrifying.
0: So what just charged at you guys?
1: Yeah, well, we thought we'd beat the horn to scare it away, but that didn't work. It actually got more revved up. And
0: it antagonised it.
1: Yes.
2: You had a bingle bingle in Bungle Bungle.
0: Wow. that's a great story, Fiona. Thank you very much.
1: No worries.
0: Thank you, Fiona. Fiona, they obviously listen to the TV show in the background. We're just trying to win a prize on Sunrise and call us.
2: Cash cow.
0: Hard to compete. Hard to compete. We got here Pete. Good morning, Pete.
3: G'day, how you going?
0: I'm good, Pete. What's your story for us of animal damage?
3: Oh, I had a dog when I was a kid called Kimber. He was a, Labrador, a bit of Kelpie, and a bit of Labradoodle, I reckon. He was a weird dog.
0: Yeah.
3: But he was totally destructive. And I come home from school one day and he literally chewed the tap off the side of the house.
4: Oh,
3: and he's doing that body mouthy water thing where the dogs keep, he must have been doing it for 2 hours on the side of the house. But and then the next week I came home and from school, in the backyard was bits of white lace. I'm going, that's weird. And I looked under the house and he got into Mum's treasure chest, her 1956 wedding dress.
0: Oh no.
3: And he ripped it into a million bits and it was everywhere in the backyard and he's just running around, bits of lace hanging off his neck. Running around. So yeah, that was handy.
0: I love the impression there. Very good. Thanks for that, Pete. Pete, great story, well told. Thank you very much.
3: Thank you.
0: Nikki, let's get Nikki here. Good morning, Nikki.
5: Good morning, Christian. I love your show.
0: Oh,
5: how
0: bless.
5: Do you do today?
0: I'm very good, Nikki. Thank you very much for joining us and listening to the show. Nikki, what's your story?
5: Okay, I've got an adorable old little fox terrier called Dexter, and he loves coming in the car. You know, they always love to join you, right?
0: Yeah, they go everywhere, don't they?
5: Yeah, I got home from work, took him for his walk, and he didn't do his poo like he normally does. I'm like, oh, I didn't sort of think
0: anything. Every dog owner, we all know what you're talking about. The main reason you take them for a walk is obviously the mental and physical stimulation, but also to go and have a poo.
5: Yes, that's right. And I was going to pop down to the shops and, you know, I thought, oh, and he's like, I want to come. So, okay, well, when you come. And so I took him to the shops. I was only there for, you know, a couple of minutes. I came back to the car, opened the door, and I went, oh, my God, it stank so badly.
0: Shotgun.
5: He had done explosive diarrhea.
0: Oh, lovely. Good morning.
5: All in the...
0: enjoy your week, mix, listeners.
2: Not just regular diarrhea.
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5: It went all...
0: Oh, my God. No, we get the idea, madam.

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2: 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Many serial killers have some of these traits?
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0: Christian O'Connell Show. If you're calling us this morning with your story of coincidence and chance for What Are the Odds, you might find extra professional service. The reason is the Chuckle Sisters are being monitored right now by a member of management wearing glasses and a clipboard. And already had a quick look at what this lady was writing down. It's just said, replace with AI.
1: Oh, no.
0: Chuckle Sisters, this could be the last show. Listen, it had to happen at some point. The machines are coming. I say bring on the machines.
2: Christian, do you love having us here?
3: We do.
0: It is lovely having them here, but it'd be nice more if you came and visited. It was more in a capacity like friends. What is that?
2: Is our head of promotions, Belle.
0: Belle. Morning, yeah. Belle.
2: She's in charge of all of the promotions across the Gold Network.
0: I've got a lot of notes I've been making, Belle. So you make your notes, and then I'll chat after the show. I've got some extensive notes about some changes we can make here. And also when Claude can start tomorrow at 6 a.m. for just a few

0: Could AI give us a story we're about to get? All right, it's time for this week's What Are the Odds? Your stories of coincidence and chance. Share them now. 13, 55, 22. Producer Kaden, 50% of the Chuckle Sisters. What is your story? Rio said it's a good one. It's verified.
1: It is a cracker. So, Saturday night, I was hanging out with all of my girlfriends, and I brought to the dinner party a brand new game. This game is the best game to have ever existed. I know it sounds ridiculous, but I really...
0: What do you bring, Uno?
1: No, it's a new one and it's called Hitster. So how it's played is you get a card with a year on it, say it's 2000. Then you get another card and it's got a QR code. You put that QR code on, it plays a song. You listen to that song and you go, was this song out before the year 2000 or after the year 2000?
2: I like it.
1: It's brilliant, you guess?
2: Good fun.
1: And then if you get it right, you keep your card. The first of 10 card wins.
2: And also, you know, we just had so much fun with QR codes during lockdown. Why not break it out on a Saturday night? Oh, fun with QR codes.
1: Every single friend.
2: We thought Monopoly was boring.
1: Every single friend that was at that party, we had eight people there, bought that game right there and then off Amazon because it was so fun. Anyway, I get a card.
2: Yeah, we're 2 minutes into this.
1: I promise you this is worth it. We get a card.
2: It's an old mate from management is furiously scribbling right now.
3: Wasted 2 minutes.
2: who listens to this? Question mark, question mark, question mark. Sent to the CEO. Dear Steve-O, I found another breakfast show we can get rid of. Don't stop at one.
3: Keep going. Can Mikey do two shows?
2: Yes, yeah.
1: So, I put the QR code on, it starts playing this song.
2: You're pointing at me like I'm your assistant. Okay, all right, so it plays this.
4: It's 9 o'clock on a Saturday.
2: Yep.
1: I'm like, bang, Billy Joel, Piano Man, love it. It came out in this year. Then I'm like, it's Saturday night. I wonder what time it is. I turn my phone on. And I'm not kidding you when I say this. All my friends lost their mind. It was 9 o'clock on a Saturday.
2: Oh, no, that is good. That is why we do this. What are the odds?
3: Did Belle like it with the clipboard behind you?
2: No, no, she's listening to a podcast. Great episode of The Imperfects. I love the idea of just having one human as a live audience member, you know, in the morning. That is a great story, Caitlin. I love that.
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0: Christian O'Connell's show. If there are any carpenters listening to my words right now, please come to the studio ASAP. I need to fit a lock on this door. Producer Kate just came charging in and gave Rue and I 2 minute hard sell of this basic bogan game.
1: I just had a look. Obviously, Caitlin, I trust your judgment completely.
0: I wouldn't.
1: But this website with 200 views has the game only 2.5 out of 5 stars. So
0: just, I don't mean funny. You work in radio. Get your phone out. Line them up on Spotify and just play this song. What year did it come out? 2000 or not. You can make your own version of that.
2: Guys, this is the greatest game to ever take to a party where you don't want to have to explain rules. You don't want to go, oh, I don't understand yet. It's like, bang, this is how you do it. And
0: yeah,
2: everyone
0: and there's
2: can
0: the
2: play.
0: Thought that all those heads down, taking a photo on their camera, getting those QR codes. That's a great party
2: no,
0: night.
2: You take it in turns, and there's one master, which was me. And
0: of course
2: the best thing is you get to listen to music while you.
0: Anyway, the microphone's broken. All right, so we're looking for your stories this morning of coincidence and chance. What are the odds? Kathleen's on the line. Good morning, Kathleen.
3: Good morning, Christian and crew. How are you all?
0: Very well. I hope you're having a great week so far. Thank you very much for joining us. What's your story, Kathleen?
3: Well, I was on holiday in London and I was walking through Waterloo Station. I was 17 at the time, in peak time, so... So many people.
0: Yeah, busy
3: I heard
0: station.
3: My name being called out. I didn't think it was for me, but I turned anyway because it was my name. And it turned out to be for me. It was a family of four, mum, dad, and their two adult children. I knew three of them from three different places. I had no idea they were even related to each other.
0: Oh, wow. Now, this is another incredible story.
1: How did you know all three? Where'd you know them from?
3: I didn't know the father. I knew the mother. She was the science assistant at my high school, without whom the whole department would have fallen apart.
1: Mm-hmm.
3: The son was my first ever tuba teacher.
1: Uh-huh.
3: And the daughter used to play in our band to help out during competitions.
1: Amazing.
0: Oh, it's good to get the whole tree there.
1: Yeah, well, otherwise you leave us
0: It's good we had time for that. Kathleen, thank you very much for giving us a call, mate. We'll send you a prize.
3: Okay, thank you.
0: Now, 2 weeks ago, I'm in London, okay? I'm for a couple of days. Okay, I was back home to see my mum and dad, and then I went to see London. I was going to meet my cousin and one of my closest friends. We're going to watch the England game together when they took on Dr. Congo. And I was going to be watching it in the London pub. I was so excited. Not the early hours of the morning, the other side of the world, but in London. Mm. I get to a pub a bit early, just find a random pub in Soho. I text my cousin Wayne, going, I'm in this pub, the Crown and Two Chairmen. They've got the game on. I've got a table next to the bar and with a great viewing spot of the screen. Amazing. It's all good. Mm. I'm waiting for my cousin. I'm having my beer. In walks in a guy. We both look at each other. I go, Nick. He goes, Christian. I met this guy 3 years ago on a walking tour on the west coast of Ireland. We hung out for the week. He just happened to be there. I was there. There was a group of 25 strangers from all over the world. Nick and I hit it off and we became very close that week. We still kept in touch. Randomly, I just picked a pub at random in London that had the game on. Nick just happens to be randomly looking for a pub to watch the game.
1: It was meant to be.
0: Meant to be. Reunited 3 years later in a random pub in Soho.
1: And it felt so good.
0: It felt real good. And I said, hey, why don't we get some QR codes here and really elevate this nice with a pop quiz.
1: 98 or 99?
0: Which is it, Nick? Which is it? Oh, yeah, we'll have another drink, actually. Rio, what is your story? You said you got a real great one.
1: Yeah, we were in Santorini over the break. We were there for 3 nights. Had a beautiful...
0: Oh, so relatable.
1: there were many Australians in Santorini, let me tell you that. Okay, well, we were in our honeymoon suite. Maybe not as relatable.
4: Oh. Look. With caviar and champagne.
0: Listen, the spotter from management is like, salary too much if they can afford the honeymoon suite at Santorini. And of course, that was a YMCA, wasn't it?
1: Yes,
0: the honeymoon
1: it
0: suite just meant you had your own ensuite.
1: We looked down from our patio onto the footpath. The first night, we see this Aussie couple having a massive fight looking out into the ocean. They have this huge fight.
0: You can take the Australians out of Australia.
1: The next night, we're sitting there, the sun's going down in that exact same spot in the footpath. There's this Russian couple, a guy staring out into the ocean and his wife screaming at him. He's not responding. He's just staring out and she's yelling at him. We go, what is with this spot?
0: Yeah.
1: What's going on?
0: It's Row Corner.
1: It is. The third night, no fight. But as we were leaving on the final day, we're walking out onto the footpath. There is an English couple having a fight in that exact same spot on the footpath. Believe
0: it or not. That is a good story. That's today's QL code, my friend. It's
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0: Christian O'Connell's show. I need to stop looking online.
1: Yeah, don't do that.
0: They're just tearing chunks out the poor lads and the manager now.
2: They're savage. They're British press.
0: I mean, what is it? Barely an hour into it and they're just ripping the manager apart. It's just awful. Horrible.
3: The headline on Fox Sports is, "It's not coming home. England blow it again, Caps, in unthinkable late World Cup choke job."
0: They didn't choke. It's just a game. So they tried so hard. They must be absolutely devastated, right?

0: There's no control.
1: Good luck with all your tactics. It's chaos. Which is why we need the right side of the dial. And I'm talking singular here. I'm leaning on you guys heavily today. You know, a boxer at the end of a fight that we just like lollop on the other guy. I'm leaning on you guys today for the bright side of the dial. We need your help and we need your bins. The company have decided that it's the right time right now with how things are going in Sydney to ease up on the marketing money for me. Hey. Now you're sitting strong at four. Ease up. That's what Nike would do. Ease up. Which is why I'm asking for your bins. Nice, smooth space there to put a show sticker on.
2: Lovely.
1: Who needs, like all, even when I am, put money into that. All the other shows are on billboards all over town. Melbourne here, loads of them, and in Sydney as well. We're asking for your bins. That is our bin boards. That's where we are going to find our future listeners, driving around the suburbs, reading bins.
0: They've left all this empty space. Yes. Everyone's looking up and seeing it, but everyone looking down.
1: Mark my words, it's the smart play. I would be surprised if I get a job offer in the next week or two from Nike. We'd found our new head of marketing, global CMO. All right, so would you like a bin sticker? Can you put it on your bin? James in Sydney. Christian, I'm submitting this on behalf of my husband. He was always a radio hater. Never listened to the radio, only Spotify. Hated morning radio. One morning, he must have forgotten how to plug his phone in. He found your show. Now he is your number one fan. He's obsessed with finding out what the time waster is. I'm actually filling this in as a gift to him. It would make him so happy to have a bin sticker. Do you know what? I'm going to send an early copy of my book. I'll get your address. I'll send that as well with the sticker. James Gamble. This is from Sue. Christian, I put this sticker on three bins.
0: Wow.
1: I am a general waste in the making. So this is the Brightside Battalion. You enter at binfantry level. But if you do five or more bins, you get elevated to the highest ranking, general waste. It took Rio an hour and a half to understand that joke.
0: The penny dropped during time. I said,
1: general waste.
0: Like the yes. General waste.
1: Wow. Yes. Christian, I'm a long time listener. I'd love to join the binfantry. Christian, this is Sarah, North Parramatta. Christian, someone's tried to steal my bin. We obviously need the sticker, not just for identification, but everyone knows it's a famous bin and needs to be returned to its rightful owner.
0: Because people do nick them.
1: I know, yes. Why though?
0: Yeah, just have an extra recycling up your sleeve or something like that.
1: Well, now they won't.
0: No.
1: Not with a big sticker on. Lauren in Kingswood. Christian, my recycling bin already has a cricket wicket sticker. The red bin is feeling left out. I've got nothing. I'm naked. I'd love to glam it up with a bin board sticker. Thank you very much. Let's get to some messages that you've left as well. Thank you very much for all the support.
3: Hi, Christian. Hello. It's Maria from Melbourne. I would really love a bin sticker to be part of the Brightside Battalion. It would be great. Everybody that goes past, I would see this wonderful bin sticker and really liven things up and spread the word.
1: Thank you. Tanya?
4: Hey, Christian. It's Tanya from George's Hall. Just letting you know, I can't wait to receive my bin sticker so I can brighten up the street. I think it's a great idea.
1: Can anyone else hear someone licking in the background?
0: Are you typing or something?
5: No, I don't know what that is.
6: No, I think it was... I felt it sounded like a tape being
1: Hang on, I think it's one of the old dynamic duo, the Chuckle Sisters. What were you recording and typing?
7: I'm so sorry. What's happened here is we have a new system where we record voice messages and they can actually hear our side of it now.
1: Oh, that's really great, isn't it?
0: Why do we want that?
1: Yeah.
7: While Tina was recording these,
1: I was working
7: really hard and I was clicking and tapping away and it's obviously picked that up. But these are still great messages.
1: They just? Lovely to have it scored by a typist. All right, onwards. Let's go to this one.
8: Hello, Christian. I'm heading from Adelaide to Darwin as part of the Shitbox Rally next month. I have two storage bins on the back of my 50-year-old ute that will be part of the rally. I'd love to have one of your stickers on there, please.
1: Legend, good luck. I hope you have a lot of fun as well. Amazing thing, that. And then there's this one here, a lady called Jade, who after Rio and I were just listening to these, Rio went, sexy voice.
6: Oh.
1: And then he begged me, perhaps, to do a feature tomorrow called Have You Got a Hot Voice?

0: voice. Potty Line Bling, he called it.
1: It's actually, I think it would be good.
2: Are you serious?
1: Yeah, have you got, you've got a sexy voice, Patsy.
0: You cannot say that. It's inappropriate.
1: That's not inappropriate.
0: No, it is.
2: Where's HR when you need it?
0: That's you cannot say that. Is mine sexy? Oh, come on. I need this today.
1: Sorry. Yeah,
0: lie, man. Lie.
1: That's a beautiful
0: anyway, beautiful. let's get Hotty Jade on.
3: Hey, guys. Jade from Grace Staines in Western Sydney. Please send me some beef boards. Movement just like Melbourne.
1: It's a hot voice.
0: Stop saying that. Exactly. Hotline bling. Hotty voice bling. All right. Thank you very much. If you want one of our stickers, stop the music. It's inappropriate. If you want one of our stickers, head to the world's greatest named website, The Gold Website. So good. TheGoldWebsite.com.au. That's where you register for your stickers.
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0: Christian O'Connell's show. Hang on, someone's just calling the show and leaving a voicemail at the moment. Oh, God, it's near Caitlin again. I was bleeding through again. Caitlin, it's record. Oh, that's her. Also, very slow typer. That's her just putting the email address. That was uppercase, that one. Oh, how long's this going to take? Right, first of all, a lot of you are saying, Christian, you have line noise. Excuse me, madam. please fix the annoying static tick. Take it easy, David Bessel. I'm right on the edge here. We just crashed out the World Cup. What do you think? I'm an engineer. We are aware there is an... What is the problem? Is it gapping? Oh, I just threw to producer Kate and then she just walked off.
1: She ripped off the microphone because that also wasn't working. So they've ripped their microphone out of the system.
0: What do you mean they ripped the microphone out?
1: They ripped it out.
0: Well, it's like children.
1: No. They can't. You can't talk to them.
0: Oh no, they've mended it.
2: Oh, I'm back. Can you hear me?
0: Yes. Yes, we can.
2: I popped it back in, but now if you want me to not speak, you're going to really have to pull my fader down.
0: No. So what's happened? A lot of people are saying then there's like a static noise, a clicking.
2: Yes. So I've spoken to Bacon, who is our tech guy. He's furiously working on it. It is across our whole network.
0: Oh, are you typing out an email?

0: him now.
1: This is to Bradley. Hurry up. We got to get rid of that ticking.
2: People are getting really, really arsy about it. We're working on it, which means it should be fixed by about midnight.
3: Oh. How many?
2: All righty. Double pass up for grabs to go and see Boyz II Men and Sawn Pepper. MTV Live presents R&B royalty Boyz II Men with Sawn Pepper and Belle Biv DeVoe. Three legendary groups, one explosive night. Tickets on sale Friday, July the 17th, tomorrow at mg.live. Also, my daughter turns 22 tomorrow.
3: Oh,
2: yes.
3: Whoa.
2: Yeah, wow, big day for us. Alrighty, today's time waster. We're looking after all the farmers that work so hard and have the show on. Farmers, this one's for you. Farming songs, what are they listening to in those big barns?
3: Yeah, what?
2: And the parlour. Getting out that little wooden stool and milking away.
3: Sure.
2: Milking me softly.
3: Okay, how many milking ones have you got?
2: Just that one.
3: Okay. Silver.
2: How will I know?
3: Gold.
2: Bruno Mars is a farmer.
3: Oh.
2: Oh, yeah, his favourite song to sing while he's farming is Dairy You. Not marry you, you know.
3: Silver.
2: Deep cuts from Bruno. Do you really want to herd me?
3: Gold.
2: You can't slurry, love.
3: Silver.
2: Down udder. Men down udder. Men down udder.
3: Good gold.
2: Udder pressure.
3: Gold.
2: Cow deep as your love.
3: Silver.
2: Wake me up before you so-so.
3: Silver plus.
2: And O'Reilly. The who? Taylor Swift's got a farm.
3: Okay.
2: Yeah, and a new fella, the husband. He's a farmer as well.
3: Uh-huh.
2: And they like to rake it off.
3: Gold.
2: Not today. All right, Rhea, what have you got then? We're looking for your farm songs.
3: INXS have a little hobby farm.
2: Oh, lovely.
3: Yeah, they're going to seed you tonight.
2: Excuse me? Saw that feature I said we're not doing tomorrow about sexy voices.
3: Hey, actually, I have another idea for that. What about if we get people to call in and they say, if you've ever been told you've got a good voice, and then we can tell them if they've got a good voice or
2: that's
3: not.
2: That's not the feature you want to do if you have you got a sexy voice.
3: Okay.
2: Hottie line bling.
3: I still would like to do hottie line bling.
2: What about you're the voice?
3: Mm-hmm. Oh, as in that? Yeah, good.
2: It's not as good, though, as Hottie Line
3: Hottie
2: Bling.
3: Hottie Line Bling has more impact.
2: All right. Impact! That's what we're here for. Deep impact. Every day from 6 till 9. Let's put that on the bins. All right, whatever rubbish have you got there?
3: Whitney Houston's having some trouble with her farm.
2: I bet she's dead.
3: She's saying, how will I hoe?
2: It's gold.
3: And the Who have some Frisians, a bunch of them.
2: Oh, wow.
3: They're saying, moo are you. Moo, moo, moo, moo, moo.
2: It's a good farm classic, gold as well. All right, what have you got? Text me, 0475 031043. We need to end today's show ASAP, don't we? It's England has done this to the show. I'm so sorry.
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0: Christian O'Connell's show, Time Waster Today. Shout out to all the farmers listening to the show right now. Farming songs, farmer songs. Rio, you ready to mark?
1: Let's go.
0: Lots are coming in right now. These are very good. Thank you. Dungo Bacon, my heart.
1: Silver plus.
0: Herder on the dance floor.
1: Gold.
0: Barn to be wild.
1: Silver.
0: I would plow 1,000 miles.
1: Silver.
0: Mooing on up.
1: Gold.
0: Corn to be bad.
1: Silver plus.
0: Cattle in the cradle.
1: Silver.
0: Insemination Army.
1: Is gold plus.
0: That is genius. Who's that? Daniel Johnson. Insemination Army. Very good. Girls just want to have farms.
1: Gold.
0: That's also great. Kelly Thompson. Heard it through the bovine.
1: Gold.
0: Can't get you out of my shed.
1: Silver.
0: I like that. Love is a cattle field.
1: Silver plus.
0: Crop the pilot.
1: Gold.
0: Well done, Mary. Proud dairy.
1: Silver plus.
0: Unskinny crop.
1: Gold.
0: Instant Karma, John Lennon. Sorry, Instant Farmer, not the song. I'm almost there, guys. Getting piggy with it.
1: Gold.
0: Oh, that's very good, wow. Laura. Well done. Bohemian Rhapsody.
1: Silver plus.
0: John Deere Prudence.
1: Gold.
0: Hoeing me, hoeing you.
1: Silver plus.
0: Do you want to hear a bad one?
1: Yeah.
0: Christian, Lenny Kravitz has got a farm. Are you going to feed the cows?
1: Oh, that's a bronze.
0: Oh, Paul in Cooey Rup, he's back.
1: He's back. He's back.
0: 99 problems, but a pig ain't one. I got 99 problems, but a pig ain't one. Shaboy!
1: Hit it.
0: Love that, Andrew. Well done. It's a beautiful hay.
1: Gold.
0: With farms wide open. Well done, Laura. Flo Rida's now a farmer.
1: Wow.
0: That's right. Shorty got silo, low.
1: Silver plus.
0: Eggs are burning.
1: Silver.
0: Insane in the methane.
1: Gold.
0: Daniel, well done. Crop. Handsome.
1: Crop. Gold.
0: When pigs cry.
1: Silver.
0: Bon Jovi, it's my wife. As in farmer. What's that?
1: Gold.
0: Daryl Braithwaite is not a good farmer. The horses have escaped.
1: Oh, my Lord.
0: No, that is genius.
1: That's bronze.
0: No, that's one of the best
1: bronze.
0: Of the year.
1: That's bronze.
0: I like to moo it.
1: I like to moo it. Gold.
0: Well done, Adam. Achy breaky cart.
1: Silver.
0: Sitting on paddock of the day.
1: Silver.
0: Where the fleece has no name.
1: Silver plus.
0: Nice to beef you.
1: Gold.
0: Sounds really rude. I don't want that to be the last words we say, but they are. All right. Rio, who's today's winner for farming songs?
1: It is Insemination Army.
0: No, really?
2: That's brilliant. That's brilliant.
0: Okay. All right.
2: That's brilliant.
0: All right. Tomorrow's show. Are you? If you've got a hot voice, we want to hear it tomorrow. Are we really doing this?
1: Hell yeah.
0: Yeah?
1: It's a Friday vibe.
0: Friday.

0: You're right. That's run the wheels off. In fact, there's no wheels left. They really came off today. About totally. An hour and a half ago when England crashed. I don't want to talk about the World Cup.
1: I'm tired, Grandpa.
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0: Hello, it's Jonesy Demanda driving you home this Friday afternoon.
1: I read something interesting that I'd like to share. Mm-hmm. It's sort of, I guess it's about your brain, about neuroplasticity and about...
0: It sounds sciencey.
1: I guess it's sort of...
0: Is it?
1: It's not hard science. It's maybe psychological,
0: I know it's Friday and sometimes you put on the slacky pants, but surely there's a space for it. Like Muncie's science rap, wouldn't you think?
1: Look, I don't think it needs the introduction. But,
0: No, I just feel if you're going to do a job, you do it properly.
1: All right, let's do it.
0: Am I right?
2: I may not be setting any water speed records, but I'm certainly having fun.
3: Muncie's science rap.
1: You happy? Do I even need to be here?
0: Because I want you to be the best you can be.
1: Okay, Brendan G, thank you. I'll start by asking you this. Do you like camping?
0: No.
1: I'm not a big camping person, but there's something about around a fire.
0: And I love sitting around the fire. That's the best part of the camping.
1: Yes, I think so too. And somehow we're different around a fire. That's why we have conversations and stories. And you can sit just looking at the fire. People who are normally incredibly bored very easily, like you are, can still sit there for hours just looking at a fire.
0: Well, I'm a bit of a pyromaniac. And, you know, my mate Scamp, the Scamp, down at his farm, he is too scared to go to bed early because his father and I get together and just build a massive bonfire.
1: And one, take the tyres off the car and throw them in?
0: We just go a bit nuts. And one time the Scamp yelled out, "I can feel heat on the side of my caravan." And I said, "Man, it's all right." And then we looked at all the blistered paint and I blamed his dad. I said, "Oh, that was Bob. That was Bob. That was your dad, not me."
1: Oh, look, we're looking at a fire here and here and here. There's a reason why humans love looking at fires and why it feels different when we do. And it's about campfire neuroplasticity.
0: Ooh.
1: So psychological and neuroplasticity benefits of sitting by a fire and staring at it. Because when you look at a fire, every single thing you see is completely random. There's no predictive element to it. It forces your brain to accept the reality that it has no idea what's coming next. It puts you in a highly, they say, a neuroresponsive state. So you can have more open conversations, a bit more susceptible to new ideas, which is why so many powerful conversations happen around a campfire.
0: Right.
1: I saw this on socials and a lot of the comments were very interesting. Someone here said, "We were camping last night. I ended up by the fire alone for a couple of hours. I was wondering what was happening to my brain because I've never felt so relaxed to stay alone doing nothing for so long." Mm. And this is the thing. This is how folklore stories have been passed on from generation to generation, stories around a campfire.
0: Word around the campfire.
1: Because your brain is more open to the story.
0: Well, there was certainly open chat from Scamp. "I can feel heat on the side of my caravan."
1: It's a very big marshmallow.
3: Science rap. My name is science.
0: It's Jonesy Demanda driving you home for Jam Nation.
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0: asked that, didn't we? Just want to know who can't make netball. That's it. Should be one or two messages. That's it. Then you get one mum goes, oh, sorry, we can't make it. Evie sprained her ankle. Oh, off. Because then you get 20 messages of support. Oh, poor Evie. Get well soon. Oh, that's not good. Then you get one mum that makes it about herself, doesn't she? Oh, that happened to my daughter last year. Oh, it really does hurt. One mum that actually does answer the question goes, oh, we can't make it. We'll be in Paris. Oh, off, Stacey. You show off. And you can't leave because then it says Chris left the group. Dads are the best in WhatsApp. It's just this.
1: And it's just a thumbs up because that's all dads do. And you know what? When you delete something on WhatsApp, if you might write something, and it might even just be not even bad, or you've said it
2: not
1: to the
2: even
1: wrong
2: bad.
1: Way. But and then you've deleted. You know, Brendan's deleted this comment.
2: But you can see that you've deleted.
1: And
2: something.
1: Then everyone says,
2: makes it sound intriguing, doesn't it?
1: So the WhatsApp group that I'm in with the fellas, Loose Lips Six Ships. So one day I just put something, but I was meaning to send it to you.
2: Right.
1: But so I deleted it, and then they're all going, "What have you deleted?"
2: Yeah, do you want me to send it to them? Because I think they'll be hugely invested in the idea that the captain from Captain and Tennille wasn't a real captain. Because that's what the information is you send me.
1: He wasn't a real captain.
2: I know.
1: But he had a hat. It's Jonesy and Amanda driving you home for Jam Nation.
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8: Stick it in the guts, Barry.
9: Well, hello there, Amanda. It's FFS. The Friday Feels Sessions is coming up today. We've had a litany of great stars grace our studio. And today, we've got someone that's huge. I can't believe that this song, because you and I were front and centre, we were working in another radio network at the time when this song broke. But as soon as I heard it, the first time I heard it, I knew it was going to be a hit.
10: I think we all did.
9: Amazing. And Alex Lloyd, the creator and singer of that hit, went on to do amazing things. And what about his other stuff, though? He did some good stuff. Coming Home. House of Dreams. I like this.
10: I forgot this great song.
9: This is a great song. So we are going to re-familiarise ourselves with Alex Lloyd. That's coming up. Also, Instagram. It's Jonesy Demander driving you home for Jam Nation.

0: with that particular drug, you know, as a prescribed medicine, I didn't know what I was in for. Like, some people had some idea and warned me, but I was like, yeah, whatever. Because I'd never had a problem with that sort of addiction, you know, a food addiction, yeah, but not drugs ever. And that drug was a different kettle of fish. I mean, it gave me so much at the time because I was 168 kilos. And I was pretty, I wasn't very happy chappy. You know, my marriage had ended and I was, you know, I was doing the weekend dad thing and it was hard to move, you know, with, I had four kids.
1: I never thought, like I knew you were heavy, but I didn't think you were that much. That's huge.
0: I mean, I couldn't go, I was in the big man section for a very, very long, I was relegated to the no colour. there's no good big men's clothes. There's a whole market there.
2: Big Kev's wrecked it for everyone.
0: Yeah. Well, they're always Hawaiian shirts or something.
1: Yeah,
0: like
1: that's good. Yeah. It's always Hawaiian shirts. What's with that?
0: What's with the Hawaii?
1: What's with the Hawaiian shirt? Yeah. But look at you now. You're here. You're happy.
0: I just look so marvelous sometimes. Just you know, just to feel, wake up out of, you know, and be able to get out of bed. You know, walk, just stand up. Yeah. But I was just like, the point was is that when I got that drug, the OxyContin, you know, I was Superman. I was 168 kilos. I could carry all the kids on my back. I could do the housework. Like, the house was immaculate every Friday when they got there, you know, like, and the fridge was stocked and I made three hot meals a day. And it was just sort of a weird, you know, like it enabled me to be super dad on the weekends, but it, you know, the long-term effects and the diminishing return it always ends up in misery.
2: Yeah, of course. But look at you now, you're about to head off on tour.
0: I am very grateful. I mean, to drop that kind of weight and, you know, I did everything possibly that science could offer and I did, you know, the hard yards with it. So, you know, my age, I think it's pretty awesome.
2: Yeah.
0: But I take my hat off to anyone else who even has a go at it. It's a hard thing to do.
1: But it's rounding a corner when you're losing weight. That is just that milestone when you get to that point. It must be, it's so satisfying.
0: Just buying off the rack in a normal shop, in a shop where you can buy a medium or a large, you know, like, all right, that's gold.
2: Yeah.
1: Alex, you're gold.
2: You're gold.
1: And we're just so glad that you're here and you're ready to perform. We've got some people. We've got a little stage for you. We'll take a break and then is it okay if you come back and perform amazing for us? Because it is 25 years old.
0: Yeah, mate.
2: We'd love it. We would love it.
1: Well, okay.
0: Hey, I can't wait.
1: Well, you do all your vocal exercises or whatever you need to do or go for a wee and we'll come back.
0: I got soul and I'm super bad.
1: We'll come back with Alex Lloyd for FFS. It's Jonesy and Amanda driving you home for Jam Nation.
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0: Yep, yeah, 10 questions, 60 seconds on the clock. You could pass if you don't know an answer. We'll come back to that question if time permits. You get all the questions right, $1,000.
5: You can make it $2,000 by answering a bonus question, but it is double or nothing.
0: Deborah is in Hobart.
5: Hi, Deborah.
6: Hello.
0: What's going on?
6: Just watching an episode of Getaway at the moment in Europe.
0: Because is that still going?
6: Yes, apparently definitely.
0: So. Is it, now, what I mean, is it in rerun?
5: I don't think so.
0: When you go into Channel 10, you see the living room up in the, and they're still rerunning it.
5: I know, if only I had residuals.
0: You know, that's a thing, because they could run that show forever. I reckon you could put that show on, and there it is, and you're not getting a Zach for it.
5: I'll be like a hologram. I'll just keep going and going.
0: You know, you might want to talk to your agent. There he is down in the bus shelter.
5: I do think that residuals in Australian television have never been done.
0: Oh, okay. Never?
5: Yeah, never. It's an American thing, I think.
0: Okay. Deborah, we could talk about this all day. Or we could talk about you winning possibly $2,000.
5: Let's see what we can do, Deborah. We first have to answer 10 questions in 60 seconds to get $1,000. If you're not sure and you want to come back, say pass, okay?
6: Okay, thank you.
5: All right, here we go. Question one. On which body part do you wear socks?
6: Feet.
5: Question two. What shape is our 50-cent coin?
6: Octagonal.
0: No.
5: Oh, it's a hexagon.
6: Oh, sugar.
5: How many sides does a hexagon have?
0: It's got a lot. Am I right?
7: I believe it's six.
0: Six.
5: Oh, an octagon. Oh, eight.
0: Yeah, well, Amanda knows the octagon because you like watching Conor McGregor.
5: Oh, he's doing his kick in the face. What about that the other day? It went for 1 minute.
0: He didn't last long, did he?
5: No.
0: Deborah.
5: You're not going to have your friends over for a long buffet to watch that.
0: Get away with you for the weekend. You look after yourself,
5: have
0: okay?
5: Have a good time, Deborah.
6: Thank you.
0: Good on you, Deb. Instagram back again on Monday. If you'd like to play, jonesyandamanda.com.au. It's Jonesy and Amanda driving you home for Jam Nation.
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0: 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It's a voice that'll send tingles down your spine. Hallelujah. 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
1: This weekend, Gold's got your chance to win tickets to see Bryan Adams live in 2027. Bryan Adams is coming back to Australia with tour dates across February and March with his Roll With The Punches tour. Rock anthems. Unforgettable ballads. I do it for you. And songs you'll sing every word

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4: 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Bulleen Road, Bulleen, closed in both directions between Bridge Street and Manningham Road for upgrade works until early August. Use Thompson's Road instead. Also, the outbound lanes of the Eastern Freeway are closed at Bulleen Road until 8 o'clock this morning. Point Cook Road, Altona Meadows is closed over the Princess Freeway for works and barrier repairs on the Ring Road, our turnabout on the Princess Freeway ramp. Overnight CityLink M1 closures inbound and outbound from Sunday to Tuesday between Burnley Tunnel and Toorak Road. More information and detours at link.com.au. 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
14: Good morning, I'm Alana Riley. First to some breaking news overseas. Andy Burnham is a step closer to becoming the next British Prime Minister after being voted in as leader of the governing Labour Party. He's due to take over as British PM from Keir Starmer on Monday. Speaking a short time ago, Burnham praising the foundation left by Starmer's leadership.
15: Britain's reputation rebuilt on the world stage.
14: Back home, an external investigation into that widespread Telstra outage continues as the telco admits it was caused by some maintenance work that set their clocks back. Telstra bosses fronted a Senate hearing yesterday saying the national outage was unacceptable and could have been avoided if a server was updated earlier. A New South Wales woman is in custody in Victoria as police investigations continue into how Desi Freeman remained on the run for 7 months after a fatal police shooting. A 58-year-old is due to be interviewed after her arrest. No charges have been laid. And the number of cases of the deadly H5 bird flu strain in Australia has risen to 17 after two more detections in WA. Authorities are sure all have been migratory seabirds found along coastlines.
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14: The Swans have suffered a 16-point loss at home, with the Crows taking out last night's clash at the SCG 87-71. The match shatters Sydney's unbeaten home streak. Coach Dean Cox says their first and last quarter wasn't at the level it needed to be.
17: We've got work to do. As simple as I can be with that. Everyone, all of us have to do it. And we need to do it pretty quickly.
14: The win for Adelaide sees the Crows jump into the top four, while the Swans will need to avoid any further losses if they want a top two finish. And in the NRL, Melbourne's finals hopes are hanging by a thread, with the Storm dealt an injury blow in last night's loss to Sydney. Storm star Will Ward.

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0: Mostly fine and a top of 15 degrees in Melbourne today. Some light winds on the forecast as well. Tomorrow, mostly sunny and 17. Monday, mostly fine again and 16.
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8: What a creep. I've heard them describe him as a drunken idiot.
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13: It's showtime.
14: Hello, Amanda. Saturday morning.
5: Let's play this irritating jingle.
14: Yeah!
5: That'll wake you up.
14: It's Saturday Jam. Welcome along to the show. And what a great show we have for you today, Amanda. Coming up, you educated me about Norway's Erling Haaland.
5: We've all fallen in love with him. I was sad when he left the World Cup. He's a quirky person. He's what I call ugly cute.
14: Also, Emma
5: Gillespie.
14: That's
5: what I'd call you if you were cute.
14: I'm just cute. You know, that's outrageous. The Download with Emma Gillespie. Harry and Meghan and Charles. Enough said about that. And will we get Amanda to win the best Bert Newton bloody presenter in the world award?
5: Can you get me to win it? I don't know.
14: That's all coming up on Saturday Jam.

0: Gold. This is Jonesy and Amanda's Saturday Jam.
1: I want to talk about Erling Haaland. I don't know how many people before the World Cup knew of Erling Haaland. He is a famous Norwegian soccer player, and he plays with Manchester. Is that right, Ryan?
2: Yeah.
1: So he's, you know, world famous, but in circles outside of soccer, I don't know how many people knew him. Now the whole world is in love with him. He has the roughest head in the history of the universe, but he's ugly cute.
0: Right.
1: I think that's what the Japanese term for these kinds of...
0: Is that rat hot?
1: Not rat hot. He's probably Shrek hot, I would say. I've made that up, but he's got a Shrekish appearance about him. But he's quirky and he's funny. And that's why people are just loving him. Here he is on the field.
3: There's support from Müller-Wolfer. And in there was Haaland. It's taken him less than half an hour to score his first ever World Cup goal.
1: He scored about a gazillion of them.
0: He's got like a top knot.
1: Yeah.
0: Arrangement.
1: And I've seen a whole lot of ballet, like dance moms, saying, how does he keep it in place? He's, you know, I don't know how he keeps that hair in place.
0: Well,
1: it'd
0: be
1: like
0: an elastic band and a bobby pin, I imagine.
1: Yeah, but then if it was that easy, why don't all dance moms know that? He earns roughly the equivalent of $120 million Australian dollars a year. A year.
0: Yeah.
1: So he's absolutely loaded. His quirky style has been hilarious. People have loved watching him tote around his Birkin handbags, his Hermes handbags, his Chanel handbags. He's loving all of that stuff. He got off the plane in Oslo when the team had to head home carrying a stuffed raccoon that's drinking a bottle of whiskey. He bought that at a country and western store in Dallas with a T-shirt that said, y'all can kiss my Dallas. So he's unusual and people have loved that about him. One of the stories that has emerged is that when he was 15, he was in a rap group with two other soccer-playing friends, teenagers. The band was called Flow Kings with a Z on the end.
0: Right.
1: And they had a song, a rap song, called Kyogo Joe. Kyogo Joe. Sorry, I want to get it right. Kyogo Joe. Would you like to hear a snippet, Brendan?
0: Not really.
1: Here it is.
0: That's a bit dance monkey.
1: Wow. You might start a lawsuit, Brendan.
0: That's dance monkey. Ryan, can we get dance monkey?
1: While you get dance monkey, I'll tell you more about that. So during the World Cup, Norwegian DJ said he'd remix that if Haaland scored against Brazil, which he did. So that song has been remixed and re-released, and it's gone to number one on Spotify in Norway. Do you want to hear the remix?
0: Yeah.
1: It goes like this.

0: And what time did she do
1: that? She's had that. Well, she could have started playing that when she was 10. Who knows?
0: Yeah, okay.
2: I'm going to need to do extensive research.
0: Oh, my God. Just what year did it come out?
1: Well, it's not about that. If she was busking with it years before that.
0: What, an old mate from Norway just got off his umlaut and heard it.
1: Oh, come on. If you're going to slag him, you can slag all of us.
0: What year?
2: Okay, well, the song was officially released in 2019.
1: And okay. How old was Harlan in 2019?
2: Okay. Putting it in.
0: What would you rather hear? Me run to Chemist Warehouse or run
2: Okay, he was he was 19 years old.
1: So Dance Monkey came up first.
0: There you go. Just saying.
1: What are you saying?
0: I think I've just done an Adam Hills whole thing. Remember, he opened that can of worms with
1: well, you're saying
0: Kookaburra
1: that Dance
0: sits in the old gum tree.
1: Look, you're saying that Dance Monkey came before this.
0: Yes.
1: And so he was just an idiot kid, so who cares?
0: It doesn't matter. He's worth a mozza.
1: Okay. Well, I look forward to you taking him to court and how popular you will be. You'll have your head in Hermes' bag. You'll be the raccoon that he's carrying around.
0: I'll be the stuffed raccoon.
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0: Gold, it's Jonesy and Amanda's Saturday Jam. The features editor at the Daily Oz, Emma Gillespie, or Emma G, as I like to call her.
1: Emma G.
0: That's got a nice ring to it. Why haven't I thought about this before, Em?
2: Well, my 9-year-old self thought about it when I was convinced I was going to be a fashion designer.
1: Oh.
2: The brand was going to be called Emma G, but we didn't go ahead with it on account of the fact that I couldn't sketch, had no ideas, had no business acumen, and the whole thing fell apart.
1: When has that stopped anyone, Emma?
0: But you had a great name.
1: That's right. That's all you need.
2: Thank you. Well, I wouldn't be talking to you fabulous people about the world of entertainment every week if I had gone ahead with that one.
1: That's very true. And what have you got for us today?
2: Well, I've got some Prince Harry information to chat through. It hasn't been the poor homecoming that he would have hoped for. There was this big court case that's fallen through, but I guess the first thing to discuss is that King Charles has officially hosted Harry. He's met with the family for the first time in years. Harry, Meghan, the two children, Prince Archie and Princess Lilibet, met with the King and Queen at Highgrove House, which is a country estate west of London. Buckingham Palace has confirmed the meeting. There has been all this speculation over whether or not it was going to go ahead. It has gone ahead, but Harry's in the UK for all these charity events. They were overshadowed first by that speculation of whether the meeting was going to go ahead, but secondly, because he lost this major court battle against the Daily Mail or against the Daily Mail's publisher, Associated Newspapers. This one was years in the making. Harry was actually one of 7 high-profile claimants, including Elton John, Liz Hurley. You probably heard about this one. They were all taking the publisher to court, accusing it of decades of illegal news gathering. So the allegations centered around phone hacking, tricking people into handing over medical records, travel records, allegations of kind of unfair sourcing of witnesses and manipulation and private investigators, all stretching back from 1993 to 2018.
1: And Harry has always said, my social circle is watertight, that the only way you could have got information is by illegal means.
2: Yes, and the Daily Mail's defence had always been, this isn't information we've gotten illegally. We have willing sources who have come forward and people in your circles, Elton John and Prince Harry, who have happily given us the goss and dirt on you. Ultimately, a High Court judge ruled against Prince Harry. They threw out every single claim. It's not that they said definitively that the Daily Mail didn't do anything wrong. It's that they simply can't prove that the newspaper unlawfully sourced its stories. Oh. It's just basically their word against the publisher. There were 11 weeks of trials, north of £50 million in legal costs. It was a huge hearing and a huge trial and an equally huge loss. And that ultimately has kind of really overshadowed these talks of reconciliation with Charles, who is, of course, being treated for an undisclosed form of cancer. Harry and Charles did meet briefly in September for a cuppa, and so then they kind of obviously patched things up enough for the meeting to happen again over the weekend with the rest of the family. But you can imagine the British press is having an absolute field day with this.
0: Well, it'd be a nice little patch up, wouldn't it? You know, Dad, I'm here. Here's a cup of tea. How about a spare $50 million?
1: But also the press are going to go hard because they feel they've been just besmirched through this court case.
2: Yes, and they've said, the Daily Mail has said, this is a win for freedom of the press. I think, you know, everyone has their own opinions about a publisher like the Daily Mail. They have historically not always gone about things in the right way. And this, I suppose, feels like for them a moment to be very smug about their practices. And they've said, you know, we always said Harry's friends were the leaks and he has a leaky circle and we just can't prove.
0: Doesn't Amanda, do you have a leaky circle?
1: Oh, look, I'm working on it with my pelvic floor exercises.
2: They say 1 in 2 women has a leaky circle.
0: You know, maybe we put this to the Emma G people.
1: Maybe.
0: Emma, thank you.
2: Thank you.
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0: on Gold. Saturday Jam with Jonesy and Amanda. You have a rich history on Australian TV, Amanda Keller, and that's why you've been nominated for the Bert Newton Best Bloody TV Presenter Award.
1: Is that the official title?
0: That's what I call it, because really, the business of hosting TV is a hard, hard business. And you are the best in the business.
1: That's very nice of you to say something. Thank you.
0: And you've been
1: Thank
0: up
1: you.
0: For the Gold Logie not once, not twice.
1: No, twice.
0: Twice. Okay, I was going to say thrice. And you were dashed at the finishing line by other people, Grant Denyer and, Tommy Gleeson. And those guys, you know, I just feel that was bad luck for you.
1: Well, that's okay. But this is how it goes, and this is what the industry is. And I am absolutely thrilled to be nominated for the piano.
0: Back to your rich body of work that you have.
1: All right. Like a good red.
0: As the best TV presenter in the whole world.
1: Right. Who am I up against? I know it's
0: Robert. You're up against. It doesn't matter. Okay. You've got to stay focused.
1: Okay.
0: When Thorpey was swimming in the pool, he wasn't looking left and right.
1: He was, actually. They do know where their opponents are.
0: When Farlap was running down the track, he wasn't looking left or right. He was straight ahead.
1: Is Farlap a he?
0: It doesn't matter. Your body, you don't need me talking about your body. Your own body.
1: Well, stop it.
0: Of TV work. You can present your own body. So what I've done is I've got you over the ages, and I just want you to tell everyone what we're presenting here.
1: What are you talking
0: this
1: about?
0: This is something from your body of TV work. Okay, it's like this is your life.
1: Oh, is it like a quiz show?
0: Yeah, but and you're the only contestant.
1: Well, I hope I can answer the questions.
0: So here's the TV show. Okay. Do you remember this?
2: Hi, I'm Amanda Keller. The 3 long months of torture are nearly over. Our 6 incredibly mismatched hellmates have only to last just 1 more week. If they can do it, the fines they've copped for breaking rules will be dropped, and they'll pick up a well-deserved $5,000 apiece. Now, by now, you might think you know them all pretty well. But do you?
0: Do you?
1: Was that House from Hell?
0: That was...
3: In the house from hell!
1: That was before Big Brother.
0: Yes.
1: That was the precursor to Big Brother.
0: This is where I discovered you, and this is before I met you.
1: This is about my body again.
0: But I was working in Brisbane, and I used to watch that show. I loved it so much. And I used to think, one day I'd like to work with that lady. And
1: oh, really?
0: This was 1997.
1: Wow.
0: So tell us about House from Hell.
1: Well, it was started as a radio competition that Andrew Denton dreamt up. Suddenly got a peg on my nose. That Andrew dreamt up. And then someone said, let's turn that into a TV concept for House from Hell. Mm-hmm. And the Big Brother concept was separate to that.

0: came after that.
1: Well, that was
0: separate production.
1: Big Brother
0: company.
1: Didn't come along until 2000.
0: No, that's right. But we locked a whole lot of people in a, or six people in a house, changed the furniture around, played tricks on them, played games with them, all that kind of stuff.
1: Because the whole premise was it's terrible to be in a share house and you had different demographics.
0: Yeah.
1: There was a Scottish guy, there was an old guy. There was
0: you got a good memory.
1: A lesbian.
0: Yeah.
1: I used to love the show. Yeah. I worshipped at the table of that show.
0: Yeah.
1: It was great.
0: It was good.
1: And that's why that's part of your body.
0: Okay. You got other examples?
1: No, we're just going to do what I'm.
0: Oh, is that the only one?
1: Well, no, because.
0: Is that the only one?
1: It's not the ABC.
0: When I thought this was a quiz
1: we'll
0: show.
1: We'll do it again tomorrow until every day.
0: All right.
1: I'll get some more stuff.
0: All right.
1: And we'll explore your body.
0: 1 minute at a time.
1: Yeah. Begin. She looks like a winner tonight. Vote for Amanda. I want this to happen so much for you. I don't know what I can do.
0: You're going to give people the voting information.
1: Yeah, okay. Registered. Your vote for Amanda is the Bert Newton Best Bloody TV Presenter in the World. TVWeekLogies.com.au.
0: Thank you, Brendan.
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2: 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We've got Bulleen Road, Bulleen, closed in both directions this morning between Bridge Street and Manningham Road for upgrade works for the next 2 weeks. Use Thompson's Road instead. Also, the outbound lanes of the Eastern Freeway are closed at Bulleen Road until 8 o'clock this morning, and barrier repairs continue on the Ring Road alternative bound on the Princess Freeway ramp with the left-hand lane closed and speeds are at 60. 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
5: Good morning, I'm Alana Riley. It's believed the owner of a Lao distillery has been charged over a methanol poisoning incident almost 2 years since Aussie teens Bianca Jones and Holly Morton Bowles died. According to the ABC, the distillery owner has been charged with selling food products harmful to health and operating an illegal business. A software upgrade is being blamed for that major Telstra outage last week that saw the network go down and dozens of calls to 000 failed to get through. Bosses of Telstra have been grilled at a Senate hearing, revealing if a timekeeping server had been upgraded earlier, the outage would not have happened. Overseas, the UK will have a new Prime Minister on Monday, with Andy Burnham voted as the new leader of the governing Labour Party. He'll take the reins from current British Prime Minister Keir Starmer. Elsewhere, Mexico has been rattled by a 7.3 magnitude earthquake. The tremor struck on the country's southern coast, though no significant damage has been reported. And a new report has revealed the most expensive cities in the world for buying beer and cigarettes are right here in Australia. Melbourne is apparently the priciest city internationally, Sydney coming in second.
3: The Failed Footballer with Olin Tickers is the only unofficial World Cup podcast you need. 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
5: In sport, Adelaide have snapped the Swans' home game winning streak, defeating Sydney 87-71 at the SCG. The win sees the Crows jump into the top four. Adelaide coach Matthew Nix says it was a team performance, but was all praise for Riley Filthorpe.
6: That's as good as we've been in that space against a real high-quality team, and Riley was a massive part of that. The fact that he just kept putting himself in a contest, and when the game was there to be, I guess when we needed to hang on, he was punching the ball out of bounds and the little things. So.
5: Elsewhere, the Wallabies are gearing up for tonight's test against Italy in Perth. And overnight in the NRL, Melbourne coach Craig Bellamy admits Will Warbrick's suspected Achilles injury looks severe after the Storm's loss to the Roosters.
7: Got effed, boss? Got to have massive fees, right? 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
5: Mostly fine and a top of 15 degrees in Melbourne today. Some light winds on the forecast as well. Tomorrow, mostly sunny and 17. Monday, mostly fine again and 16.
8: Yeah, it's only a request for them to do it again.
9: Jonesy and Amanda.
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12: Jonesy's always knocking Amanda.
13: It's so easy.
12: Amanda always knocking Jonesy.
13: I'm Jones. Stick it in the guts, Barry.
14: Top of the morning to you. It's Saturday.
11: Is this introduction any more palatable an hour later?
14: What would you rather? A kid saying, Dad, Dad, Mom, Mom, take me to sport with a raging hangover or that?
11: Can I opt out of the question?
14: We have an action-packed hour. Alex Lloyd will be joining us. Wasn't he fantastic?
11: He came into the studio for Friday Feel Sessions.
14: Yep.
11: What an emotional and raw version of amazing.
14: It's FFS, and you're not just yelling at your radio right now saying it's too early for this, but you'll love this. Also, our social media dipstick, Digital Jenna, will be joining us with the week of our social. All coming up on Saturday Jam.

0: gold. It's Jonesy and Amanda's Saturday Jam.
1: We are thrilled to be celebrating an artist who has put his stamp on the Australian music industry with this incredible hit. We are talking, of course, about the one and only Alex Lloyd.
0: Here
1: he joins
0: is.
1: Us now. Alex, hello.
2: Yeah, hello. How are you?
0: Good to see you, bro.
2: I'm feeling good. It's Friday.
1: 25 years since that song. Mm-hmm. You've lived a million lives since then.
2: Oh, yeah,
1: do you
2: yeah.
1: sing it differently now because of the life of the water that's gone under the bridge of life lived?
2: I sing it better.
1: Well, of course.
2: And the audience will know all the words. That's the best thing about that song, because people say, oh, you must be bored of singing that song. You've been doing it for 25 years. And no, if you know, I've created something that brings people joy. Mm. I mean, can you not just be, oh, that's just the best thing ever?
1: Yeah.
0: Because sometimes you hear artists and when they're younger, they'll complain about a certain song and I'm just sick of playing it. But as they get older, they appreciate that song more.
2: Yeah, because it bought their house.
1: It's true. Paid off the guttering.
2: Yes. I'm very, very, very grateful for it.
1: You've also released new music recently with Echoes of Home.
2: Mm-hmm.
1: What kind of things are you writing about these days?
2: My writing it for me, you know, it's quite ambiguous, and you know, Amazing is actually a classic example of that, where it's used for funerals and weddings, which both very poignant stages of life, or you know, memories, and or creating a history with somebody, or remembering one. I'm going to name drop, but you know, like the Prince, or now the King and Queen of Denmark. They came to me at a Red Cross event and said, oh, we fell in love to Black the Sun. And I was like, oh, well, I wrote that. That was that's a breakup song, right, to me, you know. But
1: wow.
2: The feeling of breaking up and falling in love, like at the intense level,
0: yeah,
2: is exactly the same.
1: I know you've had some hard years. You spoke about your addiction after an injury. Mm-hmm. Was music your path through?
2: My music was my healing after the storm. Like, so the path through was pretty intense. I mean, with that particular drug, you know, it was a prescribed medicine. I didn't know what I was in for. Like, some people had some idea and warned me, but I was like, yeah, whatever. Because I'd never had a problem with that sort of addiction, you know, a food addiction, yeah, but not drugs ever. Mm. And that drug was a different kettle of fish. I mean, it gave me so much at the time, because I was 168 kilos. And I wasn't a very happy chappy, and my marriage had ended, and I was, you know, I was doing the weekend dad thing, and it was hard to move, you know, I had four kids.
0: I never thought, I knew you were heavy, but I didn't think you were that much. That's huge.
2: Oh, mate, I couldn't go. I was in the big man section for very, very long. I was relegated to the no colour. there's no good big men's clothes. There's a whole market there.
1: Big Kev's wrecked it for everyone.
2: Yeah. Well, they're always Hawaiian shirts or something.
0: Yeah,
2: like
0: that's good. Yeah. It's always Hawaiian shirts. What's with that?
2: What's with the Hawaii?
0: What's with the Hawaiian shirt? Yeah. But look at you now. You're here. You're happy.
2: I just look so marvelous sometimes. Just to feel, wake up out of, you know, and be able to get out of bed. You know, walk, just stand up.
1: Yeah.
2: But I was just like, the point was, is that when I got that drug, the OxyContin, you know, I was Superman. I was 168 kilos. I could carry all the kids on my back. I could do the housework. Like, the house was immaculate every Friday when they got there, you know, like, and the fridge was stocked, and I made three hot meals a day. And it was just sort of a weird, you know, like it enabled me to be super dad on the weekends, but it, you know, the long-term effects and the diminishing return always ends up in misery.
1: Yeah, of course. But look at you now, you're about to head off on tour.
2: Oh, I am very grateful. I mean, to drop that kind of weight, and, you know, I did everything possibly that science could offer, and I did, you know, the hard yards with it. So, you know, my age, I think it's pretty awesome.
1: Yeah.
2: And I take my hat off to anyone else who even has a go at it. It's a hard thing to do.
0: But it's rounding a corner when you're losing weight. That is just that milestone when you get to that point. It must be, it's so satisfying.
2: Just buying off the rack in a normal shop, in a shop where you can buy a medium or a large, you know, like, all right, that's gold.
1: Yeah.
0: Alex, you're gold.
1: You're gold.
0: And we're just so glad that you're here and you're ready to perform. We've got some people. We've got a little stage for you. We'll take a break, and then is it okay if you come back and perform Amazing for us? Because it is 25 years old.
2: Yeah.

0: We're asking for your bins.
1: I can't wait to receive my bin sticker so I can brighten up the street.
2: Please send me some bin board stickers so I can get in on the movement just like Melbourne.
3: I would love a bin sticker to be part of the Brightside Battalion.
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1: Having a 25th birthday today, almost eligible for cheap insurance, is Alex Lloyd's amazing.
2: I love it.
1: It's happening, and you're set up, you're ready to play. And I can't believe this song is 25 years old.
3: Oh, did you say cheap insurance?
1: Cheap, yeah. Well, now they move the parameters. When I was heading towards my mid-20s.
4: This is the daggiest song intro I've ever heard.
1: My dad said, you'll be able to get cheap insurance as you get older. But they kept moving the parameters.
3: And, oh, yes, right.
1: And now I can't retire until I'm 90. So
3: yeah. And then it's just, yeah, okay, I get you.
1: You know what it's
4: how
1: about.
4: Rock and roll.
3: This very is rock and roll. Oh, let's talk. Let's talk rock and roll.
4: Let's talk insurance.
1: So, Alex, you're playing amazing for us right now. We'll stand back. Alex Lloyd and Amazing on Gold.
3: All right, let's get a drink, everybody. Here we go.

0: 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It's a Friday Feels session. Alex Lloyd, can you believe it? That just happened.
1: Thank you.
0: Crowd goes crazy.
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0: gold. This is Jonesy and Amanda's Saturday Jam. We straddle many things at this place, media-wise.
1: Media-wise, we're on this and that and semaphores and pigeons, etc. But Jenna, our social media guru, is even more across everything than that.
0: And she comes with her own intro.

0: Pop, pop, pop. That's what the kids say.
1: No one has ever said that. Jenna, hello.
2: Hello.
1: What are people talking about this week from our content? What bruises have we pushed?
2: Yeah, so it's been a massive week across the Jonesy and Amanda socials, and it all started when we broke the news of Sam Neill's passing.
1: Oh.
2: Yeah, so we posted a video of the both of you sharing your own memories of Sam, including the time when he was dedicated to helping us finish our sherbet puzzle.
0: Yeah, the sherbet jigsaw puzzle.
1: This was a jigsaw puzzle I had been given by a friend, and it was massive.
0: Mm-hmm.
1: And it was of a record cover, I think, or of a fold-out from a magazine. Of all the band members, nude but covered in kind of soap bubbles.
0: Yeah.
1: And, yes, there's a lot of hair and a lot of bubbles, and we needed Sam's help.
0: And Sam was very, very diligent.
1: He was very thorough.
0: I said, Sam, you've been here for hours. Just go home. You could only have to do it for the filming purposes. But he really wanted to complete that puzzle.
2: Yeah, so our videos reached over 1 million people.
1: Aww.
2: Across our socials with thousands of comments, such as this one from Diane on Facebook, who writes, I'm in shock. I have followed him for a long time on Facebook. He was so happy around his farm animals and at his wineries. He's much loved around the world. So very sad.
1: Absolutely.
2: While user The Dancing Tardiness on Instagram added, I just feel like I've lost a friend, even though he doesn't know me, but the world did. He will be sadly missed by so many.
0: No.
1: It's so true. And I saw someone today saying, in a world of Andrew Tates, be a Sam Neill.
0: Yeah.
2: So true. So true.
0: More Neills, less Tates.
2: Yes. This week we went viral once again.
1: And oh, what with?
0: It's yes, not, it was a Tin Hat Tuesday.
2: It was our
1: is it
2: Tin
1: Rob?
2: Hat Tuesday. And yes, it was Rob with this conspiracy theory.
3: What's Cuba, Iraq, Afghanistan, Venezuela, and now Iran got in common?
4: I don't know.
3: America has only attacked all those nations because they don't have a Rothschild's reserve bank.
4: Meaning what?
3: Because they're attacking Iran. Right, they're gonna bring all the countries in the world in conformity so they can bring in the new world order.
1: So, oh, it's as simple as that.
0: It sounds legit. It sounds fine.
1: Wow, 3 million views for that.
2: Yes.
0: Sorry, did you say 3 million?
2: Yes, it's received 3 million views. It keeps going up as well. Instagram user WTF you're talking about, that was their username,
0: yep.
2: Wrote, I learnt this 25 years ago when I was a teenager.
0: Right.
2: People used to call me a conspiracy theorist. To actually see things playing out in real time is crazy. While Scott adds, that's not a conspiracy, that's just a fact.
0: Wow. Welcome to the party, pal.
1: Yeah, we've been schooled, Brendan.
0: That's what's happening.
2: On another note, it's time for digital.

0: Manners. Manners match. This is where I choose my favourite contributor of the week, who will receive a bespoke tin hat made by Amanda.
1: Yes, yeah. Any day now.
2: Haven't seen nary a hat.
1: Any day now.
0: And this week it goes to Melissa, who private messaged us saying, "Hope you two are well. Do you still do What Gets My Ghoulies? I've never had one to talk about until now. Let me know if you still take people's brief rants and I'll clear this postmenopausal brain fog and remember what it was." It was a funny one, I believe.
2: Right. So last year when we were doing breakfast radio, Gets My Ghoulies was a regular feature on the show.
1: For many years.
2: And you could ring us or in the later part of our life on the iHeartRadio app. You record it on a little microphone and you record your ghoulie. It could be anything like...
3: What gets my ghoulies is when I take my dog who eats everything to the dog park and he starts heaving, draws a small crowd, and then proceeds to throw up a pair of my undies right there for the whole world to see.
2: This is the world we're living
1: with. That's right.
2: Or do you remember this one?
4: You want to know what gets my ghoulies? Ever since COVID, topless lingerie waitresses left the pub and they haven't came back. How are we supposed to finish a Friday afternoon now?
1: Yeah.
4: That gets my ghoulies.
2: Where have all the topless waitresses gone?
1: I love that song.
2: You know, maybe should we bring back Gets My Ghoulies?
1: I thought you were going to say topless waitresses on a Friday afternoon.
2: Well, I'm stroking my chin. I'm happy for any
1: well,
2: ideas.
1: The thing is, Gets My Ghoulies, there's a sort of a whingy quality to it that we thought doesn't suit the afternoon. But you know what I think? Sometimes going into the weekend, like Friday, as we are today, maybe you need to get stuff off your chest before you go into the weekend. So maybe you could do it like that.
2: Get stuff off.
1: Blow it off. Blow it off Friday.
2: Blow it off
1: Friday before you go into the weekend. Release it. Maybe you're annoyed that you're on Orange's duty again for tomorrow.
2: What about Amanda's blow off?
1: No, thank you. Why? How does that end up being Amanda's blow off?
2: Okay, look, it's not a bad idea.
1: Let's workshop it.
2: Thank you, Jenna. We like to call her our social media
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7: 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There's a crash in Oakley on Dandenong Road at Warragul Road. Traffic is affected in all directions. A crash in Burwood East on the Burwood Highway at Blackburn Road with speeds at 40. And Bulleen Road, Bulleen, closed in both directions between Bridge Street and Manningham Road for upgrade works this morning. Jump onto Thompson's Road instead. 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
10: Good morning, I'm Alana Riley. Well, there's been an update almost 2 years after Aussie teens Bianca Jones and Holly Morton Bowles were killed in a mass methanol poisoning at a Laos backpackers. The owner of a Laos distillery has now been charged, accused of selling food products harmful to health and operating an illegal business. Those charges reportedly carry a penalty of between 3 months and 4 years in jail if found guilty. It turns out a $30,000 upgrade to a Telstra server could have prevented that major outage last week. Bosses at the telco have been grilled at a Senate hearing into the outage, revealing it was caused by maintenance work that set their clocks back. In other news, Pauline Hanson's opened up on her trip to Italy, hitting back at critics of her heading there for a fashion show. The One Nation leader says it's not something she'll ever get to go to again.
11: I went to the Dolce & Gabbana fashion show. What an experience. I was invited to go and thought, well, I've never been to anything like that.
10: And over in the US, officials have pinpointed the cause of a mass food poisoning event that left more than 1,600 people with explosive diarrhea and dozens in hospital across five states. The infection has been linked to a single fast food supplier of shredded lettuce.
8: The Failed Footballer with Olin Tickers is the only unofficial World Cup podcast you need. 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
10: In sport, the Swans' unbeaten home streak at the SCG has been shattered, down 87-71 at the hands of the Crows. Adelaide taking out a 16-point win in Sydney overnight, the first loss for the Swans at the SCG this season. Swans coach Dean Cox admits they've got work to do and they need to do it pretty quickly.
12: Whether it's, you know, how we connect with our mids, the areas we do, some of the setup stuff we need to look at when we're at our best, when we're not, how do we nullify?
10: And in rugby union, the Wallabies will be looking to snap a six-game losing streak when they face Italy in tonight's test in Perth. The match also marks the end of Joe Schmidt's two-year stint as Australia's head coach of the side.
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10: mostly fine and a top of 15 degrees in Melbourne today. Some light winds on the forecast.

0: as well. Tomorrow, mostly sunny and 17. Monday, mostly fine again and 16.
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3: Hey, Saturday morning, this is Christian O'Connell from The Breakfast Show between now and 10 a.m, rewinding the show from this week. So if you missed any of it, it's a catch-up show. During the next hour, why I need your bin boards to spread the word of the bright side of the dial. If you want one of our bin stickers, head to thegoldwebsite.com.au. And weakest claim to fame. We used to do this years ago on the show, and we dropped it. We brought it back this week. We had some amazingly weak claims to fame. So I am having a book launch party. Never done this before. We've got an amazing venue here in Melbourne. We're going to be doing one in Sydney next month as well. But my new book that Rio has been enjoying, Unscript, The Radical Act of Being Yourself, comes out on Wednesday, July the 29th. And on the Monday, 2 days beforehand, you get the chance to actually get the book in your hands before anybody else. Rio is doing a Q&A with me. We're having an iHeart book launch party Monday, the 27th of July in the evening. We're calling it Unscript and Uncork. You can find out more about the book and have a glass of wine with me and the team. 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And we're giving away invites Monday morning on the show. Here on

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0: Christian O'Connell Show. Now, we need you all to listen very carefully to my words. 2 years ago, the show was under attack. 2 years ago, the radio landscape looked very different. Let's go down memory lane, memory lane, memory lane, memory lane. Suddenly, coming into our city, when we're just in one city, the Christian O'Connell Show, been in Melbourne, another show was coming in from Sydney. R.I.P. Carl and Jackie O. Now, we work for the same company, and they axed my marketing money and gave it to Carl and Jackie O, so they could have, literally bought the town. Do you remember? There were posters everywhere.
1: Literally everywhere.
0: They had their own coach at one point.
2: Yeah.
0: Do you remember
2: yeah.
0: that great big coach?
1: Mm-hmm.
0: So we couldn't afford any billboards. And so one day I was driving, and it was bin day for the suburb that I live in, and I suddenly saw all these bins being wheeled out, face side. We all know how to wheel the bins out, face side on the streets. So you see bins, bins, bins, bins, bins. And that's a bit like billboards. So straight away I thought, could we get some cheap stickers and use bins as bin boards? And the Rebel Bin Army was born. And we managed to hold the line here in Melbourne.
1: Yeah.
0: But now the show is in Sydney and Adelaide, Brisbane and Perth. We are a national show. But the real battlefront at the moment is, of course, Sydney. It is in freefall. When we're in Sydney a couple of weeks ago, all the other rival shows trying to get the number one spot, they've got their adverts all over the billboards. We need the bins to come back.
1: Yes.
0: And like any military campaign, okay, there's always the fronts that you're fighting on. Where is our Strait of Hormuz? It's Western Sydney. As soon as we start talking about the national show, our boss, Sue Vader, she said, if you can't make it in the west of Sydney, you won't make it.
1: She had like a war map out on the table and she put a big
0: Parramatta, Blacktown. Yeah. She was like naming these suburbs, all the west. Here in Melbourne, I think the mission, the battlefront here is about holding the line. Been here for 8 years, okay? This city made this show, made me. So in Sydney, we need our commander on the ground there. Boots on the ground. And that is you, Pete. You have 5 shows to get a Christian O'Connell Show bin sticker on the bins of the Prime Minister.
3: Oh, no problem. Oh,
0: got 5 shows. Almost too much time. You get down to Kirribilli House. You use that charm of yours. Has he gone? Use that charm of yours and you get Albo to ask if you can put the stickers of this show on the bin. So look, 2 years ago, the Rebel Bin Army

0: Now, Luke Ben Walker, the farm boy made good. All right, there's chat too. Some people want to join the binfantry. That's the entry level here.
1: Is good
0: yeah, you
1: stuff.
0: Like that. And then if you sticker 5 bins or more, send us photographic evidence, you get promoted to the highest rank in the Brightside Battalion. General Waste. Should have just left.
2: Infantry was very good.
0: Yeah, should have just left it with infantry. Let's go to Julie now. Julie, you want to join the binfantry and the Brightside Battalion?
3: Yes, I'd like to join the bin battalion. Thank you.
0: Thank you very much. Thank you for your bin. Thank you for support. And whereabouts are you?
3: I'm in Glossodia.
0: Glossodia, right. So far west in Sydney?
3: Sort of northwest, out in the Hawkesbury, the foot of the Blue Mountains.
0: Definitely. Julie, we'll send you some. Thank you very much.
3: Great, thank you.
0: Thank you very much. Tanya, welcome to the Brightside Battalion.
4: Captain, my captain.
0: Tanya, welcome to the binventry. Where are you? Where can you lend us your bin?
4: I'm in southwest Sydney. It's a place called George's Hall. I was a bit dubious when you started in Sydney, but you grew on me like a rash, Christian.
0: Thank you. So. It's what I call fungus radio. Tanya, thank you very much for giving us a go, mate. And we'll send you the stickers. This means if we can take the south, she's southwest. Mm-hmm. We've got old mate in the northwest. You know what this is? Pincer.
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0: Christian O'Connell's show. All right, let's do it. We haven't done this in ages. Weakest claim to fame, where it doesn't matter how weak your claim to fame is, we're here for it.
1: There's no business like show business.
2: Christian O'Connell's weakest claim to fame.
3: My weakest claim to fame was that I was the first person to moonwalk off the Weakest Link TV show.
4: My weakest claim to fame was my husband let Madonna into her film storage unit.
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6: That I slept in the same bed as David Attenborough.
0: And we got a brand new one.
7: Hey Christian, it's Mike here. My claim to fame only happened yesterday when I'd gone over to make a cup of tea in the office, and as I came out, there was a tall, bald man standing in the hallway. He said, "Hey, do you know how to get out of here?" And I went, "I do," and shook his hand, and it was none other than Peter Garrett, and I told him how to exit the building.
0: I mean, that's a proper heavyweight.
8: Yeah.
0: One of the greats of Australian music, Peter Garrett. But the biggest question is, what was he doing in your workplace?
8: Yes, yeah. And what was he?
0: What's the Oils legend doing in your workplace and desperate to get out? What was he doing there? Mike, I need to know, where was he? What was his workplace? I need to know why Peter Garrett was there.

0: Rio, you got a weakest claim to fame. Now, you did warn me it's very weak, but that's the feature.
1: 2 weeks ago, we were flying up to Toowoomba for Save Our Pub. Caitlin and I were sitting in opposite rows. As we went to sit down, we were yapping to each other. Nick Riewoldt, he saw us, that we were talking to each other and not sitting next to
0: and
1: each other.
0: And thought you were lovers.
1: No, he did.
0: Because get this, Pat, when I got to the gate as well, these two got annoyed when they saw me approach. And I couldn't work out why they're annoyed to see me, because I clocked what they were doing. Like two little boyfriend and girlfriendies that need to sit together. They were whispering so that I wouldn't hear it. And they actually said this phrase, Patsy, we need to sit together.
2: It's away from the boss man.
0: Do you know what? I'm feeling better, guys. To know that there are other losers in this world, like me today. But Rui gave up his seat for you guys.
1: He said, do you guys want to sit together? Nice.
0: So old Romeo and Romeo could be together.
1: Yes. Yeah, and he said, no funny business, though.
0: No heavy petting in the air.
1: He said, don't worry, not going to be a problem. Caitlin is a lesbian, I'm a gay man.
2: It's so nice, though, when someone does that.
0: Yeah, it's a really, really generous thing to say. Christian, weakest claim to fame, walking around in Maranello, Italy, home of Ferrari, saw Fernando Alonso, the F1 driver, and we called out his name and he waved at us.
2: Oh.
0: That's great. All right, we've got some great stories lined up. We got here, John.
3: How are you going?
0: Oh, we're good. Now, John, what's your weakest claim to fame for us?
3: My weakest claim to fame, and I say this with a bit of a smile on my face, my ex-mother-in-law was a seamstress many, many years ago. She used to make curtains, but she made the top cover for the Pope Mobile.
2: Oh, wow.
0: What do you mean the top cover? Like a dust cover? They put it over it at night.
3: It was like a square carriage, and obviously, and the roofing had a material cover over the top of it. But I didn't believe it at first, but she brought out a newspaper clipping with a photo of it being done, and I think it was in the early 70s.
1: Incredible.
0: Awesome. Wow. Great story, John. Thanks for calling the show.
3: Bye.
0: Take care. Greg, what's your story for us, buddy?
4: Good morning, guys. My weakest claim to fame is I was the first person to use the toilet in the Prime Minister's office.
0: Wow. How so? Why were you the first person? What were you doing? Did you install it?
4: Well, our company was the in charge of the construction of the fit out, and I was the site manager there, and so I just had to test everything to make sure it worked properly.
1: Surely you have to actually.
0: Well, you've got to check that the flush capacity is working, don't you? You can't have the PM sitting down doing one and it's not working properly.
4: This is correct.
1: You've got to stress test it.
0: He has. Yeah, this is quality control, isn't it?
4: That's exactly it.
0: You were the shite manager.
4: Very well done. Yes.
1: Okay,
0: glad that. All right, Greg, thanks for calling the show. Keep these court stories coming. We haven't done this for too long.
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0: Christian O'Connell's show. 2 weeks' time, 2 weeks today. Big day for me. Super excited. The book that I've been working on for the last couple of years finally comes out on the 29th of July. It's called Unscript, The Radical Act of Being Yourself. And I'm having a first ever. This is the fifth book I've written. And I've been asked before to have book launch parties. And I've always said no. I haven't felt like it was the... I don't know, it didn't really appeal to me. But this time, this radio station is doing a lovely thing for me. They're throwing me a book launch party, which is a really kind thing to do. And we're inviting you. So starting tomorrow, we'll start to give away invites. About 80 of you can be there. It's going to be in Melbourne. And then next month, I will do one in Sydney. But the first one is going to be on Monday, the 27th of July. We're going to a beautiful venue as well. 360-degree views of the city as well. And Rio is actually one of the... In fact, you're the first person on the team to read the book. I mean, obviously, you were... You had a long train, a long flight. So you started reading the book.
1: Yes, I've almost finished, mate. It is so brilliant.
0: Thank you.
1: It is not a book about, even though it's obviously a book about conversations, it's not a book about, you know, being a brilliant radio host or being, you know, a great broadcaster.
0: Well, I wouldn't be to write that book. Got the time wrong an hour ago, and I've been doing it 28 years. I mean, who screws that up? No, it's about, hopefully you'll get the sense of what it's about. It's about the joy of connection, storytelling, what's happening at the moment as we're drifting apart from each other, the damage of that. And my aim for the book really is that halfway through it, you get excited about having conversations in an easier way with people.
1: Yeah, and so much of the book is about getting out of your own way. It's not about adding more things onto your plate or things to do. It's actually taking things off your plate, getting out of your own way and being able to have better conversations, better connections, better relationships. I actually noticed that helping me, I got a haircut on Sunday and I was, you know, thinking about the book and, you know, the way you engage with people. I had the best chat I've had with someone in such
0: a
1: long time.
0: That's exactly the impact I want from it. I was telling my wife and kids yesterday because they were going, is Rio enjoying it? I said, yeah, you came in Monday and we were talking about it. And I said, the thing that I can't stop thinking about is you said you were surprised how vulnerable and personal it is. I mean, I put everything into that book.
1: Yes, because it really is, you know, the way that you see the world. It's all some very, some very personal and vulnerable moments that you've chosen to share with everyone. And I was reading it and I was so proud of you. I was like, wow, I don't know if I would have the courage to put this out into the world. And the fact that you've done it and it's in print and it's brilliant. It's so wise. It's got so much heart to it. I think anyone, no matter who you are, no matter what your job is, no matter what point in your life you're at.
0: What a lovely thing to say, Rio. Thank you.
1: They'll get so much out of it. I'm so excited for this to be in the world.
0: I'll tell you what it is. It's a book actually you write at a certain age. I'm 53, and that's why I wanted to write this book. It's like, I started to think about doing this when I was interviewing Jerry Seinfeld a couple of years ago. He brought a book out for the first time, his own book, and it was a lot of his routines. And midway through the interview, I suddenly realized, I think he's writing this because he's of a certain age, and he wants to leave something behind of permanence about what did you do? What did you learn? What did you do with your time here? And so I've been lucky to do this incredible job for 28 years, now in two different countries, two different parts of the world. And I've learned so much about connection, storytelling, and speaking. I felt like, oh, what a lovely thing just to write that down. My daughters will want to read it as well. What a lovely thing to have. This is what I've been lucky enough to learn and to pass on to people. I felt like it was a responsibility.
1: It really comes through like that. And I think the impact it's going to have on people.
0: You seem almost surprised that it was wise. One of my daughters read a chapter and went, it's really surprisingly wise. And then I sort of went, what do you mean? And she realized she'd upset me. And she went, I mean, I guess you would have wisdom. You're 53. But I think she was saying we don't see a lot of it, but the book is hidden in there as a wise man.
1: We spend half an hour every day doing like monkey bands or something like that. So yes, you know, there was a little bit surprising how deep and sage the wisdom was, but it is there nonetheless.
0: Well, I'm glad you're enjoying the book. So you can pre-order it still for another 2 weeks at Booktopia or Amazon or Dimex, whenever you want to pre-order it. And everyone is pre-ordering. It's still the offer still there for the next 2 weeks. If you pre-order it and you send me the receipt, christian@christianoconnell.com.au, you get ultimately invited as well to a YouTube live show I'm doing in 3 weeks' time at home with Christian. But starting tomorrow, we're going to give away the invite. So come and join us. Unscript and Uncork. You can have a glass of wine. And Rio is going to be doing the Q&A. They asked me, who did I want to do the Q&A? And out of everyone I've worked with in my career, you are someone who I've seen go from joining this team. I hired you when you had no radio experience. You were hired to write a copy for social media posts. It was very clear when you lied that you were listening to the show, you hadn't heard a single show. But I just love this guy's swagger and the audacity to lie to my face. But this guy's got the core skills that you need to carve out a career in breakfast radio. And I've seen your journey to now being with me front and center on the show from where you were 6 or 7 years ago. You're someone that's just living proof about what happens when you do start to move closer to the true version of yourself. And you, what the book is talking about, Unscript.
1: Definitely, mate. I'm truly honored to be there for that night and to be, you know, part of the Q&A. And for me, like coming through the show, all of these things that I've learned from you over the last 7 years.
0: Hopefully you haven't learned
1: everything,
0: a few of the bad habits.
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0: Learn the good stuff, get rid of the other stuff.
1: So much of that comes through the book as well. And it was, yeah, it's really, really special.
0: All right. It's called Unscript. And we'll start to give away the invites tomorrow.
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3: 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Just getting reports of a crash in Bundoora on Plenty Road at Greenwood Drive. The Princess Freeway is slowing citybound at Curraroy Creek Road due to works, and Bulling Road, Bulling closed in both directions between Bridge Street and Manningham Road for upgrade works. Use Thompson's Road instead. Point Cook Road, Altona Meadows also closed over the Princess Freeway for works. 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
6: Good morning, I'm Alana Riley. The parents of Aussie teens Bianca Jones and Holly Morton Bowles, who died in a methanol poisoning overseas, say they're heartbroken over new charges. A Lao distillery owner is facing charges that could see as little as 3 months jail if found guilty. Bianca's mum, Michelle, tells Seven the news was a kick in the gut.
7: It's an absolute disgrace. We're just heartbroken. Every day we're heartbroken.
6: Pauline Hanson assures her trip to Italy has not been funded by taxpayers. The One Nation leader says she was invited to a Dolce & Gabbana fashion show, hitting back at her critics.
8: I just see a lot of jealousy out there. It's no cost to the taxpayer, and I'll reiterate that.
6: Making headlines overseas, the US has launched a seventh night of attacks on Iran as conflict in the Middle East continues. Andy Burnham is a step closer to becoming the next British Prime Minister after being voted in as leader of the governing Labour Party. He's due to take over as PM from Monday. And back home, an external investigation into that widespread Telstra outage continues. The telco admits it was caused by some maintenance work that set their clocks back.
9: The Failed Footballer with Olin Tickers is the only unofficial World Cup podcast you need. 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
6: In sport, the Swans have suffered a 16-point loss at home, with the Crows taking out last night's clash at the SCG 87-71. The win for Adelaide sees them jump into the top four. Darcy Fogarty helped to boost his side to victory, booting three goals in the final term. Adelaide coach Matthew Nix says he hopes the fans back home are celebrating.
10: I hope Adelaide's rocking at the moment, because it would have been one of those ones. I know my mum would have been sitting there stressing out and ready to abuse me anyway if we'd lost it, but she'd be up and about at the moment.
6: The loss for the Swans shatters Sydney's unbeaten home streak this season. Coach Dean Cox says their first and last quarter wasn't at the level it needed to be.
11: We've got work to do. As simple as I can be with that. Everyone, all of us have it. Have to do it.
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6: Mostly fine and a top of 15 degrees in Melbourne today. Some light winds on the forecast as well. Tomorrow, mostly sunny and 17. Monday, mostly fine again and 16.
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1: Hey, good morning, Saturday morning. This is Christian from The Breakfast Show, rewinding the show from this week. We had some brilliant misheard lyrics on Monday, which you can hear again. And I made a dinner this week, and it was a very, very 90s dinner. You can find out what I had. I didn't even know you can still buy a jar of this. It is still widely available. And so we're asking to, with your help, to build the 90s menu. All that and our favourite time waster of the week, Magic Bands, during the next hour here on Gold. Good morning.

0: Christian O'Connell's show. We have your misheard lyrics. As always, whenever you mishear a lyric, email me, christian@christianoconnell.com.au. Let's get into this week's brand new misheard lyrics.
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0: All right, as always, as I play them back, if we agree what you think you're mishearing, you will hear this. If we don't hear it, and for the great ones.
2: Instant Hall of Famer.
0: Sean has got this. James Rain, Fall of Rome. Original line, every morning when I wake from my bed.
3: Every morning when I wake from my bed.
0: Or is it sadly James is wake up in the morning and he's wetting the bed?
4: Oh, no.
0: Hey, listen, some men get older, you know. Go to Chemist Warehouse, get yourself a nappy, man. Every morning when I'm wetting the bed.
3: Every morning when I wake from my bed.
0: Very good, Sean. Trish has been listening to Kate Bush and Wuthering Heights out on the Wiley Windy Moor.
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0: Or is Kate wondering why we didn't get a divorce?
5: Out on the Wiley Windy Moors.
0: Oh my God, that is crystal clear. I didn't know why we didn't divorce.
5: Out on the Wiley Windy Moors.
0: Yes.
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0: Instant Hall of Famer for Trisha there. Ed's got the Stones. Paint it black. No more will my green seagull turn a deeper blue.
6: No more will my green seagull turn a deeper blue.
0: Yes. Damo's got Dolly Parton, 9 to 5. Original line, in the same boat with a lot of your friends.
7: In the same boat with a lot of your friends.
0: Or is it former Olympic sprinter Usain Bolt with a lot of your friends?
7: In the same boat with a lot of your friends.
0: Damo, that's incredible.
2: Instant Hall of Famer.
0: Now, intern Pete has got his first ever misheard lyric.
8: Oh, yes.
0: Wonderwall, obviously doing the rounds at the moment after England wins throughout the World Cup. The original line, I don't believe that anybody feels the way I do about you now.
9: I don't believe that anybody feels the way I do about you now.
0: Now, what are you mishearing, Pete?
8: Yeah, I don't believe that anybody feels the way I do about Janelle.
0: Your first day on radio.
8: Yeah. I'm very nervous to put one of these forward because I'm also tone deaf, so I don't know where this is going to go. So just again.
0: How can you be tone deaf and work in radio?
8: Yeah, I really am. Like, I can't keep a beat or anything like that, you know?
4: I thought you meant with content.
0: Yeah.
4: A bit tone deaf.
8: Oh, okay. No, okay. That's all
0: no
8: good.
0: He's that as well. That's why he was working on that show. That show was one thing. It was tone deaf.
8: I want to repeat this because my grade four girlfriend was also called Janelle, and I sang it to her like this as well. I don't believe that anybody feels the way I do about Janelle.
0: All right, let's have a listen.
9: I don't believe that anybody feels the way I do about Janelle.
8: Guys,
4: I want it to be there.
0: Chuckle Sisters, you hearing it?
10: That is absolutely there. Yeah.
0: I can't hear it. All right, let me hear it again. Okay, so it's Janelle.
9: I don't believe that anybody feels the way I do about you now.
0: Janelle. No, it's Janelle. It's
4: Janelle.
0: No, it's not. It's not. It's not Janelle. The tone deaf. It's the tone deaf. You can't help it, mate.
8: At least I set it up properly.
0: You lost a genetic lottery.
8: I really have.
0: And this is a classic. Christian, watching Moana with my daughter the other day, shocked at the appalling X-rated language in the song I Am Moana. Now, the original line is, it's like the tide, always falling and rising.
5: Mm-hmm. Like the tide, always falling and rising. Mm-hmm.
0: Or is it, it's like the tide, always, F-word, rising.
4: Excuse me.
0: Rhymes with coughing.
5: Oh, God.
0: That is not on, young missy. I blame the parents. I blame the rock.
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0: It is. 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Walt Disney is spinning in his grave right now.
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11: 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The Princess Freeway slowing citybound at Corroy Creek Road for works. Bullen Road, Bullen, closed in both directions between Bridge Street and Manningham Road for upgrade works. Use Thompson's Road instead. And we've got barrier repairs on the Ring Road, Altona bound on the Princess Freeway ramp. Also, Point Cook Road, Altona Meadows, closed over the Princess Freeway for works. 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

0: Christian O'Connell show. Yesterday, you're going to get jealous. You're going to go, my God, have you trained at the Cordon Bleu Academy? I had chicken tonight dinner for one.
1: Ooh.
0: I felt like chicken tonight. I was just wandering around looking for an easy sauce to pour over a lone chicken breast last night for my dinner. And I saw chicken tonight. I couldn't believe it was still going.
1: Yeah.
0: Right? My daughter was like, what is that? Oh, and listen, young lady, back in the 90s, everyone used this. You had friends coming around, you would just pour chicken.
2: Yes.
0: You really would.
1: Yes. A pint of luxury.
0: It was like luxury in a jar. Anyway, as I was serving up, I was thinking, this is a 90s meal. Mm. So with your donations and your ideas, we're going to try and recreate what would be the 90s menu. Someone wants to go, Rob, Christian, old chicken Kiev.
3: Oh, yes.
0: The best thing was about that first slice,
3: yeah,
0: when the garlic butter would come oozing out.
3: Yeah.
0: Fried chicken, sausages, mashed potatoes, gravy, spaghetti bolognese, mac and cheese. That's right.
1: Oh, yeah.
0: Frank. Chow mein and curry sausages.
1: Chow mein was massive.
0: Bring it back.
3: Yeah.
0: Chow mein.
1: That was like the only Chinese
0: dish. Yes, you're right. That's how it started, with chow mein. I don't think I've even said that in decades. Chow mein. And curried sausages, as well as ham steaks. Pineapple, optional. Yes, I know what you mean. Pineapple was a big staple. Christian, my nan would always cook cheesy broccoli casserole. Comfort food. Not great for the arteries, but taste is great. Christian, why don't you and 90s degustation diner for us all?
1: Oh, that's a great idea.
0: Oh, that actually is a great thing. Invite listeners and have a 90s degustation dinner.
1: Matching wines.
0: Are we pairing it with wines and beers?
1: Matching goon.
0: A goomba.
1: This fruity Lexia will go lovely with you.
0: Christian, what about chili con carne from the yellow packet?
3: Oh, yeah.
0: Yeah, I know what you mean. Christian, on the 90s menu, Mississippi mud cake.
3: Yes. Deep, rich mud cake.
0: Right.
3: Chocolate cake.
0: Yeah, yeah. Corned beef and white wine sauce.
3: Oh, God, I love a corned beef.
1: Do you remember Silverside?
0: No.
1: Silverside with a bit of hot English mustard and some white bread. That's
0: God,
1: all you need.
3: Still do it in the slow cooker. It's magnificent. Talking of the chicken tonight, you get the honey mustard. Just get a jar of that.
0: Yeah, that's the other great sauce. It's not just a jar of grey.
3: Yeah. Jar of fluorescent yellow. It's fantastic.
0: Yeah. Christian, my mum used to cook in the 90s, ox tongue.
3: Oh, yuck.
1: Wow.
3: My father-in-law did offal. Huh. Yeah, you know, Depression era, they do everything.
0: Yeah.
3: Oxtail. Yeah.
0: Christian, what about apricot chicken? I think that's probably the definitive 90s meal.
1: Mm.
0: Christian, porcupine meatballs. Always popular when I was a kid. Christian was... macaroni cheese, followed by apple strudel and custard.
1: Custard is a
0: dessert staple. It's the dessert gravy of the 90s. Custard.
1: Dessert gravy. Yes.
0: It is, isn't it?
3: Yes.
0: Do you remember everything was just gravy dolloped on it, whatever it was.
3: Yeah.
0: You don't get a lot of custard these days, do you?
1: No, it's not in fashion.
0: You don't want to be selling custard to restaurants or going door-to-door now as the custard man. Christian, what about Steak Diane? Shane in Sydney.
3: Yeah.
0: Yes, Steak Diane, yes. Christian, my mum used to make crockpot chicken with tinned potatoes, tinned carrots. Everything was tins.
1: Yep.
0: Jars and tins. And maybe a little bit of fresh celery. Delicious. Was it? Beef stroganoff. Tuna mornay.
3: Oh, that's right.
0: And also meatloaf. Oh, that a foul, dry old thing that was. Butchers and Kaylin, what else needs to be on the 90s menu, mate?
4: Every week, we would have it twice a week. It would be rissoles.
0: Yeah.
4: But my mum made it really fancy. She would take Vegemite scoops and put them in the middle of the rissoles.
0: I thought you said fancy.

0: Yeah, which would create this like saltiness through the rissole, and it was just absolutely divine.
1: Explains everything about producer Caitlin.
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1: revolting.
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1: 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It's rissoles week.
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0: Christian O'Connell's show. Today we're looking for your magic bands on the Time Waster. All right, magic bands. Harry Styles, Potter.
1: Silver.
0: Fleetwood, McGonagall.
1: Gold.
0: Abacadabra. Oh, Abacadabra.
1: Yes. Gold plus.
0: Houdini and the Blowfish.
1: Silver.
0: Penn and Teller Swift.
1: Oh, that's very good. Gold plus.
0: And Siegfried and Roy Orbison.
1: Gold.
0: Rhea, what have you got? Magic bands.
1: Tricky Martin.
0: What?
1: Tricky Martin.
0: No, he's no magicians go. Tricks. They didn't do a tricky. Yeah. They do a trick. All right, silver.
1: The Houdini.
0: Houdini is gold.
1: Blind Merlin.
0: Oh, that's very good as well. Gold.
1: And Shaman at Work.
0: Yes. Yeah. All right. Gold. What have you got there? Magic bands. One of them. I'm calling it now. One of the best of the year.
1: Wow.
0: Great work, everybody texting in. Brilliant, brilliant, brilliant. So smart. Magic bands. Reason why we're doing magic bands today after the great listener vanishing act yesterday with the ratings.
1: Where did they go?
0: They were just there.
1: You can bring them back there, right?
0: Yeah.
1: Right?
0: Of course, of course. We better add. Oh, there'll be another vanishing act.
2: Oh, no.
0: Anyway, come on.
2: Come on, Ting.
0: Back me. Lady, ta-da.
1: Very good. Gold.
0: Justin, well done. Earth, Wand and Fire.
1: Silver plus.
0: Snape Dogg.
1: Oh,
0: if you know, you know. Well done. Who did that? Chris Gillespie. Well done. Billy Potion.
1: Silver plus.
0: What an Anthony. The Three Hide Piece.
1: Silver plus.
0: What on Big Glenn. Motley Houdini.
1: Silver.
0: One Misdirection.
1: Gold.
0: That's very clever. Constantina Arena.
1: Oh, very good. Gold plus.
0: Lee Collins, well done for that one. Guns and Rabbits.
1: Silver.
0: Magic Mike and the Mechanics.
1: Silver.
0: Magic Astley.
1: Gold.
0: Well done, Chris. Is this your Cardi B? Is this your Cardi B?
1: Gold plus.
0: Richard, that's very good. Chris Cross Angel.
1: Gold.
0: Gonna make you. Witchy Houston.
1: Silver plus.
0: Boys in the Houdini.
1: Bronze.
0: The Abracadoobie Brothers.
1: Bronze.
0: This is great, this one. Nothing Up My Sleevey Nicks.
1: Oh, oh, gold plus.
0: Nothing Up My Sleevey Nicks.
1: Gold plus.
0: Very good. Teacher Chris, well done. The Volder Morty Morty Boss Tones.
1: Silver plus.
0: Nathan's done that one. Pen Stefani.
1: Gold.
0: Who's that? Brett Maltz is very good. Bren Stefani. Instead of Blondie, Wondy.
1: Gold.
0: Lauren's got Sleight of Handle.
1: Yes, very good.
0: As in a classical musician.
1: Yes.
0: This is.
1: Yes, that's gold.
0: Very good, Lauren. What are the odds? You gave a gold? She's called Lauren Gold.
2: Oh.
0: House of Blaine.
1: Oh, good. Gold.
0: Metalla, pick my card, any cards.
1: Gold plus.
0: Metalla, wow, pick a card, any card.
1: Wow.
0: Kyle Smith, well done. Levitatey Perry.
1: Silver.
0: Aha! I knew it was a trick.
1: Bronze.
0: No, that's Joshua, I believe. Elton's gone. Hey, what do you think?
2: Gold plus.
0: Elton's gone. How many you standing?
1: That's very good.
0: White Snape.
1: Silver.
0: Stevie, I wonder how he did that. Stevie, I wonder how he did that.
1: Very good, gold.
0: Come on, that's genius.
1: Very good.
0: Well done, Greg. And Van Nashing Halen.
1: That's pretty good, gold.
0: They were so good.
1: Wow.
0: Absolutely brilliant effort. Great job. Hard to pick which one is today's winner. There's so many great ones.
1: I've got so many written down, but Mattel, pick a card.
0: Any card.
1: Kyle Smith.
0: Kyle Smith, you're today's winner. That's the Christian O'Connell Show, our catch-up show. I'm back Monday morning. We'll have the misheard lyrics, and we start giving you the chance to come and join us at my book launch party, which is happening on Monday night, 27th of July. You can win your way there, starting at 7 a.m. on Monday morning's breakfast show. Have a great weekend, and don't forget, if you mishear any lyrics for the show Monday, email them to me, christian@christianoconnell.com.au. Stay safe, have a great weekend. I'll speak to you Monday.
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15: 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There's a broken-down truck being cleared on the Ring Road Greensboro bound at Pasco Vale Road. The left-hand lane is out of action with speeds at 40. The Princess Freeway is slowing city-bound at Corroy Creek Road due to works with speed and lane restrictions in place. And Bulleen Road, Bulleen, closed in both directions between Bridge Street and Manningham Road for upgrade works. SANE has helped people navigate complex mental health for 40 years. If you or someone you care for needs free information,